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5: And we're back live at Bill Nixon Field. Rusty Nixon with you. Tony Plothel will be joining me here in just a moment. And it is Glenn versus Mishawaka Marion tonight in game number two of sectional action. Glenn comes in at 16-8, 8-2 in their conference. And Mishawaka Marion comes in 13-12, 10-4 in their conference. And Plotho joins me here. How are you? Is that everything going? I just noticed you're wearing your. I love those. Love those pullovers.
6: People down there said, how old is that? I said, it's old. It's 20 years.
5: Yeah, easy. Oh, I love those.
6: I told him I was trying to cut weight for. I'm wrestling this weekend. Freestyle.
5: Here in just a few minutes, it's going to be Glenn and Marion. I tell you what, we've seen this Glenn team play. They got Colin Hamill throwing. We saw him throw up at Four Winds Field. He has got really good stuff, and he's just a sophomore.
6: And he deserved better up there.
5: Oh, yeah.
6: Just the airs really gave him no chance.
5: We're going to take a break. We come back, we'll have our starting lineup, and we'll hopefully have the first pitch coming up here in a moment. It's Glenn versus Mishawaka Marion, game two of Wednesday night, opening night sectional action at Bill Nixon Field.
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5: Back at Bill Nixon Field, Rusty Nixon along with Tony Plotho. As I was going to say, come on, Nadolny, let's get this game underway, man. You can socialize with the umpires after the game's over.
6: I don't know if they had a set time, but Athletic Director Josh Player just came out and told him, hey, we're good.
5: Hey, you know, you finished lineup and everything else. Can we go ahead and play a pickleball game?
6: There's no anthem.
5: No anthem in the second game. We've already done that. So we'll just have our starting lineups and get underway here. But like we were talking about in the previous segment here, I'm anxious to see Colin Hamill again. He is going to be on the mound tonight for Glenn. One lineup change. They've got Archer Rust in left field, and I really wish I'd had a chance to talk to John about that. He's their regular shortstop. Don't know whether he's doing that because he may be in relief and doesn't want him making those long throws early, or what? Or maybe there's an injury situation, but he's a great shortstop, great player. I mean, he's got to be on the field. He's one of the best players out here, but I just am kind of curious as to why it's in left field tonight instead of it his normal shortstop. Well, I'll tell you what, I'm going to go ahead and get the starting lineups going here as we're just about ready to get started. And Glenn will be hitting first. They are the visiting team on the scoreboard. It's going to be Makai Pulliam in center field leading off. Gavin Bowman, the second baseman, will bat second. Archer Rust, as we

0: second baseman number 4, Gavin.
1: And let's switch over here, see if I can do this on my machine. For Marion, it's going to be Brady Nitz leading off. He's in left field. Vinny Gruber, the catcher, will bat second. Will Coughlin, the first baseman, will hit in the third spot in the order. Center fielder Ryan O'Hara will bat in the fourth slot. Five hitter is the third baseman, Peyton Dillon. Designated hitter bat 6, Tyler Hardeman. Bryce Maloney, the second baseman, is who Hardeman's hitting for. Isaac Gill, the pitcher, will bat in the seventh slot. Brady Bernacki, the right fielder, bats 8th. And Silvio Gardini, the shortstop, will bat in the 9th spot. And starting pitcher tonight for Mishawaka, Marion Gill, is a junior. And he's got some good numbers as well. He comes into tonight. This will be his 10th appearance, I believe, if I'm not mistaken.
2: Yeah, you're right.
1: And he has a record of 2-2, 1.92 ERA. But the number that stands out to me is 56 strikeouts and just 7 walks for Gill. So very similar to the numbers we see in Drew Bingaman. You wonder why a guy's successful, why he gets the ball to open the sectional. Those numbers are what tell you, because you know he's going to be around the plate. We saw what Jack Chaney did with that in the first game. You're going to win a lot of ball games if you just make people put the ball in play.
2: Hey, you don't give them freebies. You have guys behind you play and keep them interested, and you're gonna have some good things happen. So
1: I was gonna say, you got to work kind of quickly as well. If you don't, you know, guys, like you said, will go to sleep behind you. But we always encourage guys. I mean, that's why when the pitch clock came in, I'm like, we always used to say, if you're not throwing a ball again 10 seconds after you get it back, you're not working fast enough. Some guys just fall asleep. And so these guys all think we're going to have the anthem. Okay.
2: They were just told no anthem.
1: Let's play ball. Well, I tell you, that first game was after the first inning, top of the first inning, just a great, well-played ball game. 3 runs in the top of the first for CMA were all they needed. Plymouth was able to come back and put one on the board in the 7th. But a couple of really good pitching performances for the Pilgrims. Don Vasquez came on to close it out. And Landon Tyler, in relief of starter Nick Manzuk, came on in the 2nd inning, and he was just lights out for 4 innings.
2: Yeah, those two pitchers did a great job.
1: Gill taking his warm-up tosses. The defense behind him, Brady Nitz, Ryan O'Hara, and Brady Bernacki. The outfield left to right, Peyton Dillon, Silvio Gardini, Bryce Maloney, and Will Coughlin, the infield third to first. Isaac Gill and Vinny Gruber, the battery. I don't remember. Did we play Marion in anything other than sectional back in the day? I think they weren't even in our sectional most of the time.
2: No, they came in when I was coaching. They came in at the very end. They went to back-to-back state finals. I don't think they won. They were runner-up 2 years in a row, but they just marched through the tournament.
1: Remember, we had a couple of their players at Ancilla that played on that team. They were good college players too.
2: Yeah, they were all baseball. I mean, they did a lot of good things.
1: Lights are on here at Bill Nixon Field. This is a time of day when I really wouldn't want to be on the right side of the field. First baseman's getting a break.
2: I think they're that's why Gattoni was stalling.
1: make sure the sun was just coming right straight in the right fielder's eyes.
2: Yeah, he doesn't fool anyone out there.
1: No, he's not fooling anybody. He's got every angle covered. Yeah, we're just about ready to get going as stepping in the first 3 hitters, Makai Pulliam, the center fielder, Gavin Bowman, the second baseman, Archer Russ, the left fielder tonight, will be the first 3 hitters against Isaac Gill. Pulliam will step in, and the first pitch from Gill. It's a fastball up and away, and it's ball 1.
2: You know, the way the catcher receives, if you ever saw me in that position, I would say I felt.

0: And don't touch me.
1: I was going to say, should we call 911? There's a strike right down the chute. 1-1.
0: The old Tony Pena at times.
1: Yeah, he's flexible. Pulliam steps back in, ready to go. That one on the outside corner for a strike.
2: Got some decent speed.
1: Tall, thin right-hander. Pulliam had a slow start, but he's been red hot of late. 372 hitter. Grounder, big hop to the shortstop, Gardini. And the first baseman couldn't pull it in. A little bit low. Coughlin couldn't make the play. And so on base on the error.
0: E3?
1: I can't. You got to give it to the first baseman. That was even in the dirt. It was just low.
0: Was there. Yeah. Well, that's the first mistake because you don't want to put Pulliam on.
1: Absolutely not. Bowman steps in. Pulliam with the lead. Bowman, bunt. Perfect one. Down the third base line.
0: No one's
1: picked
0: covering.
1: Up by the third baseman.
0: Oh, there it is.
1: That one goes down the right field line. Pulliam's going to go around third, and he's going to hold up as the right fielder out there does a great job. Bernacki backing that up. But, boy, two errors right away. Bowman with a great bunt, but the throw once again off. And now runners at the corners.
0: Well, if you're wondering, you know, why you would bunt in the first inning, that's it. See if they can execute a, situation where you're trying to do it, and then they can't. So that's two straight errors, puts runners at first and third, nobody out.
1: Now you got runners at the corners coming to the plate, a .493 hitter with 21 RBIs in Archer Rust. Just underway here. Pitch on the way. That one. Line shot, Gardini leaves the Earth's gravity for a bit. Comes down with that one. A nice jumping catch on the line drive.
0: Good base running by both runners to stay. I think they could get a good read. It wasn't like a rocket, but it was line drive.
1: What you teach guys to do is freeze and wait till you see it down. So runners hold at first and third. Braden Benwell steps in. He's having a nice year, too, at third base. Pitch to him is there for a strike. Benwell comes in here, a .436 hitter, 23 RBIs. You got another case here.
0: Yes.
1: 318 is a team, Glenn, and they swing the bat. Once again, that's what John teaches so well, hitting. Ground ball, hit and run. It's going to score a run. As Pulliam heads to the plate, he will score. The out will be registered at first, but the hit and run on. Bowman gets in at second base, and the run comes across, and Glenn's on the board.
0: Yeah, good hit and run. Little contact. Actually, that was a great play by third because the shortstop was nowhere. I mean, he was covering. It
1: was a great job by the third baseman. Stepping in is the number four hitter for Glenn, designated hitter, Goodsell. Breaking ball stays in. It's ball one. Goodsell, another guy having a good year at the plate. He comes into this one with a .293 batting average. That one outside. He was hitting over .300 the last time we saw him. 1-1.
0: One of my favorite hitters of the season is that Bremen catcher.
1: Oh,
0: my
1: boy.
0: Gosh. He was
1: fun. Roush. Really takes a good swing. Pitch on the way. That one just a bit outside.
0: And a switch
1: ball.
0: Hitter.
1: Yeah.
0: You know, just did.
1: They'll be in action up at Jimtown. I think they're game two tonight against LaVille. Pitch on the way. Breaking ball. Foul back into the screen. And it goes to 2-2 with two out here. Glenn has pushed one across. A bunt, a hit and run, and one comes in without any hits. That one outside for a ball. I was going to say, you're hitting .318 as a team, and the first run you score, you don't even get a hit.
0: But you executed, that's for
1: sure.
0: Doing
1: something well. 3-2 the count, two outs. Stretch by Gill, pitch on the way, takes a little something off it, and boy, and they're going to check, and he will go to first. Gill thought he swung at it, and the
0: it's one of those, we'd be saying, if he makes contact, that's out of here.
1: That's out of here, yeah. It's the best swing we've had all night. Tanner Tropp will step in. Yeah, there's a dozen of them that go with that one. Two outs, runners at first and second. Tropp, pitch on the way. Fastball up and in. He'll hold off that one. Ball one. Game two. CMA will be in the 11 o'clock game Saturday in the semifinal. They'll play the winner of this one. Swing and a miss. Chin-high fastball for strike one. Tanner Tropp, the first baseman.
0: That was his eighth walk of the season. Is that what we said? He had seven to start?
1: Yeah, exactly. Pitch right there for a strike. One and two now. With two outs, Gill trying to get through this first inning. Glenn with one already. Stretch. Pitch on the way. Grounder. Shortstop. Gardini picks it up, throws it across, and that is out number three. But not before Glenn can push one across without a hit. And we go to the bottom half of the first. Falcons lead it 1-0.
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1: Back at Bill Nixon Field, Rusty Nixon with you along with Tony Plotho as we head to the bottom of inning number one. Colin Hamill taking his warm-up tosses for Glenn, and he will face Brady Nitz, Vinny Gruber, and Will Coughlin, the first three hitters here in the Marion order. Hamill with the defense behind him, Archer Rust, Makai Pulliam, Aaron Turnage outfield left to right, Braden Benwell, Drennan Nance, Gavin Bowman, and Tanner Tropp, the infield third to first. Hamill and Rowan the battery, and Hamill comes in. This will be his 10th appearance. Started seven of those. He's 4-2, 2.45 ERA. 49 strikeouts for him, just 21 walks in 40 innings pitched. Not bad numbers as well.
0: Not at all.
1: And he is just a sophomore. Nitz steps up. He'll be the first hitter here for Marion, 338 hitter.
0: You know, to have a good game, I just would love to see John Glenn, you know, start off a little different than we saw him at four wins, just making the routine plays and see what happens.
1: That was a strange night for them.
0: Well, they had more errors than hits.
1: Yeah, and that is really unusual for Glenn. Pitch on the way, that one, strike on the outside corner. I really like this kid's stuff.
0: And he's a sophomore.
1: He is a sophomore. And for a sophomore, he's got a little giddy up on that fastball. Pitch on the way. Breaking ball has him way out in front. Nitz down now, 0-2. Yeah, he really deserved a better fate than he got up at four wins the time we saw him pitch. Stretch. Pitch on the way. Takes something off of that one and way out in front again. And Nitz is down on strikes. So now Vinny Gruber will step in, the catcher.
0: That's a good start for him. You know.
1: Gruber, a 293 hitter, 13 RBIs on the year. First pitch to him, fastball just a little bit low, ball one. Lights are on here, but they really don't have much of an effect yet. One out, 1-0 lead for Glenn, that one low and in. Ball two.
0: Yeah, if he can get ahead, I can see him throwing a lot of those off speed.
1: That one, fastball right on the corner for a strike. 2-1 now to the number two hitter, Gruber. One out in the bottom of the first. Marion trying to respond to a one-run lead by Glenn. Pitch. Breaking ball and a beauty. Used to call that filthy is what we would call that.
0: You come back with it?
1: Started down. I think you do. Started on his hip and then dropped it right on that inside corner. I'd go away with it this time, though, see if he'll chase. And that's exactly what he did, and what a job of hitting. What a great job of hitting by Gruber. He just pokes that over the shortstop head, and it's a base hit.
0: You don't have much of a choice with two strikes, but he you know, he went after that and just got enough of it to get it in the outfield.
1: Kept his hands back or he'd have been dead. You can get away with shifting that weight as long as your hands stay back, and that's exactly what Gruber did, and he's rewarded with a base hit. First hit of the game. Hamill now comes set. Pitch on the way. Runner goes.
0: Waste no time.
1: And the throw down to second and offline. Gruber is safe with a stolen base. Pitch is a ball, so 1-1 here to Will Coughlin. Waiting on deck, Ryan O'Hara, the center fielder. Coughlin, the first baseman. Pitch to him is a strike. 1-1 the count now.
0: Well, that Marion's first opportunity with runner in scoring position.
1: Runner at second gets his lead, Gruber. Pitch on the way. That's swing and a miss. Took a little off that one, too. And Coughlin swings right through it. 1-2 the count. One out. Hamill ready to go. Checks the runner at second. Pitch on the way. Strike on the outside corner. Fastball.
0: Yep.
1: Frozen. And out looking. Center fielder steps in now. Runner holds at second. Gruber. And Ryan O'Hara, with two outs, steps in. The center fielder. Hamill. Curveball. Top down the third base side. Foul. Really mixing his pitches already.
0: Good lead out there, second. Just dancing around. Probably can't see him not scoring on a single. He's got some good speed out there.
1: O'Hara, 319 hitter, 12 RBIs for him. Pitch, fastball. Ooh, just missed on the inside corner. 1-1. That was close.
0: Yeah. That would change the at-bat. 0-2.
1: That one fouled off to the right side. And it's 1-2. Two outs. Well, look at your right fielder. He's standing
0: in
1: right
0: shadow.
1: In. He's trying to get in the shadow.
0: There he goes.
1: Runner goes. Round ball to third, or the shortstop. Nance picks it up, throws it across, and boy, O'Hara sprinting down the line, makes it a close play, but Drennan Nance throws him out, and that'll do it for Mishawaka Marion in the first. We head to the top of the second. Glenn leads it 1-0.
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1: Back at Bill Nixon Field, Rusty Nixon along with Tony Clotho. We head to the top of the second inning. It'll be Drennan Nance, Aaron Turnage, Bryce Round, the first three hitters here for Glenn as they try to add to a 1-0 lead. Got that first run without the benefit of a hit. Mekhi Pulliam got on an error, a bunt, hit and run, executed perfectly. And whoops. Sorry about that.
0: You had execution and lack of execution to give him that first run.
1: Exactly. So Nance will step in. He's just a sophomore, I believe. I'll check that out here in a second. But That one fouled off to the right side. Nance playing shortstop tonight. He comes in a 274 hitter. He's a junior. 19 RBIs, though, for Nance. So, pitch outside corner for a strike.
0: Base hit.
1: How did that get out there? Catcher just threw it out there?
0: Yeah.
1: I was looking at my score sheet.
0: It's a good play by the second baseman.
1: Yeah. Nice backhand throw across the field. 0-2 now. Pitch on the way to Nance. Curveball stays up and in. Ball one. Gill working quickly.
0: Cool.
1: Fastball way outside. How does he get into that position?
0: Seriously.
1: I don't have.
0: I told you, if that's me, you're going to call 911 because I'm not.
1: If that's me, I pass out.
0: I must have fallen and
1: 2-2.
0: Tore everything.
1: You talk about athletic. My God.
0: And did you see where the pitch was?
1: Yeah.
0: He caught it down by his ankle. So
1: that is something. 2-2 now. Pitch on the way from Gill. Swing and a miss. Went inside on the hands, and Nance couldn't get through it. Strike three. Aaron Turnage coming to the plate, the right fielder. Don't forget, we'll be back here at Bill Nixon Field on Saturday as CMA will take on the winner of this game. 1-0 lead here by Glenn early. And Gill, pitch fouled off by Turnage back to the screen. Well, I haven't had anything to eat yet. I'm kind of getting hungry.
0: Yeah, where's the hospitality
1: room? Oh, I know.
0: I'll ask Mr. Olson here in just a second.
1: Oh, he'll tell us. That one low for a ball. 1-1, one out, one run in for John Glenn. Pitch right there for a strike to Turnage. Took a little off that one.
0: He gave a room number at the high school that was my classroom.
1: Oh, really? Well, good. Pitch on the outside corner. No. Called strike three. And the ball ends up
0: into left
1: field. Turnage couldn't pull the trigger on a pitch right on the corner.
0: I think we're going to see a good baseball game with both pitchers around the plate.
1: Yep.
0: Very few walks.
1: Gill, obviously, his numbers say he only had 7 walks coming in with 58 strikeouts. There's a swing and a foul ball. Strike one to Round. Bryce, a young player as well. He comes in here as a 258 hitter. He's a sophomore. I know John Adonley really likes him. Pitches low and away for a ball. Just a hard-nosed kid.
0: I'll tell you what, you can do a lot with those kind of kids.
1: Yeah, you can. That one just misses low and away. Ball two, 2-1. Top of the order waiting on deck, Makai Pulliam. Gill, pitch. That one right back up the middle off the
0: glove.
1: I hope it
0: was
1: the glove. As it bounces off the pitcher, Gill. I think it got his glove shoulder. Well, he pointed to his head. He got that glove up in time to at least keep it from hitting his body. Boy, that was hit like a bullet. And a base hit. Really happy he got his glove up there because that was dangerous. Makai Pulliam now will step in. He reached on an error his first time. Hoping to get aboard here with courtesy runner at first. Didn't see who they brought in down there. That was the catcher that.
0: Yeah.
1: Round just got a base hit, so that's the first Glenn hit, stretched by Gill. 2 outs. Breaking ball, gets outside for ball one.
0: You know, I had the pleasure of coaching this guy's dad, Corey Pulliam.
1: Oh, yeah, what a player.
0: For 3 years in Legion, and my goodness.
1: What a player.
0: He was fun to coach.
1: Just, you talk about athletic.
0: You want to talk about a set of skills, that kid had the arm.
1: Yeah,
0: speed,
1: strong.
0: Great hitter for average.
1: 2-0 count to him. Now it's going to bring a visit to the mound by Vinny Gruber.
0: Do a little bit of everything, that's for sure.
1: He was really something. Makai not far behind.
0: No, he's He's good. Junior?
1: I think he's a junior. I was just going to look that up here. He comes in. He's a junior. 372 hitter, and the way he started this year was just really uncharacteristically slow. He caught fire about halfway through. He's also got 23 RBIs on the year. Pitch on the way. That hit like a bullet right back up the middle. Pulliam just sends it right back where it came from, and two aboard here with two out.
0: Back-to-back line shots up the middle.
1: Well, the one thing you know is that Gill's going to be around the plate with everything. So as a hitter, that sometimes
0: it
1: takes a
0: help.
1: Little bit of the guesswork out of your approach. Because you know he's going to throw you strikes. You just got to figure out which ones you can hit. Sometimes that's too hard to do. Pitch stays up for a ball.
0: As a hitter, when I faced that kind of guy, I knew I would be out early. I didn't have to waste time up there.
1: It's only going to see a few pitches. Wanted to know the count.
0: Take till I got two and then flail at one.
1: Swing and a miss. Gavin Bowman was on an error. Laid down a perfect bunt. You know, I hate giving a guy an error on that because it was a perfect bunt, but you can't assume that he would have been safe. Pitch on the way. That one in the dirt. And a good job by Gruber to keep that in front and keep the runners on first and second. 2-1 now. Big two-out hits. What Glenn's looking for. Archer Rust on deck. Runners at first and second. Caden Lang, the courtesy runner. Makai Pulliam at first. Stretch. Pitch on the way. Swing and a miss by Bowman. Goes to 2-2. I didn't tell you, Makai's got a little brother, too.
0: I know.
1: He's only a freshman.
0: They're going to.
1: Found that out. I told John, I said, I feel so sorry for you. Four more years of a Pulliam. There's a pitch right there on the corner for a strike. And that will end inning number two for Glenn. We head to the bottom half. Falcons lead at 1-0. 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Sectional baseball action.
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1: Back at Bill Nixon Field, Rusty Nixon along with Tony Poto as we head to the bottom of the second inning. Marion will send Peyton Dillon, Tyler Hardeman, Isaac Gill to the plate to face Colin Hamill. Got a base hit in the first inning, but Benny Gruber left stranded out at second base. See if they can do it again.
0: They look like they've got some really good team speed, Marion.
1: They can actually look like they're extremely fast.
0: Yeah.
1: When you got a catcher that runs like that, Gruber stole that base after the single. He made it look easy.
0: Yeah. And then he was running on that ground ball.
1: He was off to third. If that had not gotten into the first baseman's glove on the throw, he would have scored. And now Peyton Dillon steps in, third baseman Hamill. Fastball stays up. Ball one.
0: Now it looks good out there for all the
1: everybody.
0: Defensive players. No sun.
1: Except one gets up a little high, and that high sky. Yeah, see where it's getting into the sun and then back out. Foul ball, strike one. Sometimes this was worse for me because it'd get into the sun and then come out of it, and you'd lose it when it came down. Pitch down low for a ball blocked by Rowan.
0: Well, as a coach that we played against several times said, that sun's been around for millions of years.
1: We better learn to play around.
0: We're going to have to learn how to play around.
1: Pitch on the way. I still love that. Blown away. Ball three.
0: You know what I loved
1: one.
0: About it? That it wasn't my coach saying
1: yeah.
0: it.
1: Yeah. Yeah, exactly.
0: Like, yeah, these guys are getting ripped.
1: And we were ahead. That was the other part I liked about it. 3-1. Inside corner for a strike on that one. Yeah, it wasn't. Can't say I enjoyed much about that gentleman.
0: That rivalry.
1: That rivalry. 3-2. Breaking ball just
0: Well, I know your mom.
1: Oh, my mom was.
0: With big fans.
1: Yeah. Yeah. Yeah. My mom was just she was a member of the fan club.
0: She I remember going to a banquet and sitting with her. Wow.
1: Yeah, she was a president of the fan club.
0: She did.
1: Runner at first. That one hit high in the air. Center fielder pulling him slips, but he recovers quickly, and he'll run under it easily. And Dylan will retreat to first base, so the fly out to center. Pulliam made it look easy. And the runner will hold it first. Isaac Gill, the pitcher, comes up. Chance to help himself here with one out.
0: Well, see if they get anything going on the bases. First time they had an opportunity, they took off.
1: Gill, ready. Uh-oh. Hamill, I think we're going to get a balk call. Not sure what that was. Did he not stop? That's usually what it is in that situation. You have to come set for 1 second. I have a feeling that's exactly what it was. So the balk will send Dylan to second base. There's a strike to Gill. 0-1 now. One out.
0: Well, you didn't get much argument from either the pitcher or Coach Nadolny.
1: Nope.
0: So.
1: Ooh. That one just misses. Wow.
0: Try to go in the front door there.
1: 1-1. Yeah. 1-1 on that. That one stays up for ball two.
0: No, he's still working quick.
1: That one down gets away from the catcher, but not far enough to move the runner. And now it's 3-1. Hamill, uncharacteristically, losing the strike zone here. You know, a balk, I figured out, you watch over the years, that balk is the thing that really bothers a pitcher the most. Pitch, fastball, fisted out towards second.
0: Yeah, he's covered.
1: And Hamill will get over and just beat the runner. Good job by Colin Hamill to help himself. Tanner Tropp way over towards second.
0: And he needed to. That thing didn't get off the grass.
1: And threw a strike. That sometimes is the hardest part. It's like you got to be a quarterback. You're leading a receiver to the bag. So good job by Hamill to help himself out. And the 1-3 put out is out number two, but the runner moves to third. First pitch here inside almost hit him. As Brady Bernanke steps in, right fielder, 1-0 pitch. Up and away for a ball.
0: Well, last two hitters, he's been behind 3-1, now 2-0.
1: That was the one thing up at Four Winds Field. He didn't get behind a lot of hitters. He was ahead most of the night. That one right there for a strike on the inside corner.
0: Some people disagree, including the third base coach.
1: Everybody's going to disagree.
0: And that's unusual.
1: Oh, yeah, it is.
0: I mean, high school sports is just fun.
1: That one hit hard into left or tight.
0: Left that one up.
1: Fastball got up, and one thing you can figure out here, Bernanke's got quick hands because that was right in on his fist, and he put a barrel on it.
0: Well, the balk puts that runner in scoring position and
1: comes
0: back and gets him.
1: So runner at first, and Silvio Gardini gets to the plate. Bryce Round going to go out and have a talk with his pitcher here. Both of those guys, sophomores. Hamill and Ron. He'll be around for a while.
0: What number hitter is this?
1: Number 9 hitter, shortstop.
0: Okay. Got a lot of numbers called, so we'll see what's what's up here.
1: Two outs, runner first, Hamill.
0: There he goes.
1: Shows bunt. Runner goes. Yeah, double clutch. Never going to throw him out that way. Runner is safe.
0: Yep, fake bunt steal. Gave him just enough time to get there. Put another runner in scoring position with two outs.
1: Pitch is a strike. Round had to double clutch that. He's got to come out of the chute throwing or he's not going to have a chance on it. That one on the corner for a strike. 0-2 to Gardini. Top of the order waiting. Nitz, the left fielder. Gardini ready. That one in the dirt gets away from the catcher. Runner will move to third. Rounds it hard. And now Gardini with a runner 90 feet away, the lead run.
0: Well, and that, you know, with the 1-2 count, it, you know, if you got a guy that's throwing breaking balls like he is, you're sort of worried about keeping it in the dirt.
1: Yeah, you got to keep it in front. There he gets him on the changeup. Took a little off that one, and strike three ends the inning, but not before Marion can strike back for a run of their own, and we're tied as we head to the top of the third, 1-1.
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0: Back at Bill Nixon Field, Rusty Nixon along with Tony Plothos. We head to the top of the third. Glenn will send the 3, 4, 5 hitters to the plate. Archer Russ, Braden Benwell, and Gabe Goodsell face off against Isaac Gill here in inning number 3. That was what, 20 to nothing?
1: That was 30
0: nothing. 30 to nothing. Yeah. Triton defeated Argus tonight in sectional action over at South Central.
1: McFarland threw, gave up one hit, 13 strikeouts.
0: There's another sophomore.
1: Yeah. Yep. I was laughing at the throw down to second. I mean, the pitcher wouldn't have ducked. It would have hit him in the chest.
0: Taking his head off.
1: They were laughing about it. But
0: it wouldn't have been laughing no. at him. First pitch is a strike.
1: That's the old Matt Haig to Kyle yep. Benge throw.
0: Yep. A one pitch on the way. Hit hard. Shortstop has a chance. Gardini gets a good hop, throws it across, and a nice play. And Rust is out for the second time.
1: Yeah, look, he looks smooth out there. I mean, everything's compact. He gets rid of the ball quickly.
0: Defensively, he looks really smooth. Now Braden Benwell will step in, third baseman. 1-1 our score. Both teams, one run, two hits. Glenn scored their run in the first on the 2. Marion errors, and how did that not hit him?
1: He stiffened up that shoulder.
0: He was going to get hit, but I thought it for sure it had to hit him. Ball one. That one goes outside and struck into the first base dugout foul. Gabe Goodsell, DH, waiting on deck as Braden Benwell steps in, the third baseman. Swing and a miss. Fooled him on that one. Got him to chase that off the outside.
1: I can understand that swing maybe with two strikes, but he chased that one.
0: 1-2 now. Pitch on the way. Breaking ball fouled off to the right side. And Benwell stays alive. 1-2. Gill ready to go. Pitch on the way. Stays inside. Gets him to swing through it.
1: Good pitch.
0: Strike three.
1: He pitches really well inside.
0: Yeah, he does. He's been able to get in there successfully all day long, and now Gabe Goodsell will step up. He walked his last time. Isaac Gill and Colin Hamill in a pitcher's duel here. Pitch on the way. Outside for a ball. 1-0 the count, two outs.
1: Well, they're playing him straight up, too, pretty much. Right fielder's maybe hugging the line a little bit.
0: Nobody on here. Curveball and just fooled Goodsell. He had no chance on that.
1: He agreed with the call.
0: Yeah, he didn't have much choice. 1-1. Pitch on the way. It's funny. Now they throw him a curveball again. You see the adjustment the center fielder made. He went about 40 feet into the right center gap. 2-1 the count. And a topper. Back. And a foul ball. Goodsell.
1: You know, see what he gets here. I'm thinking something fast inside.
0: I don't know. I think maybe a curveball. That's exactly
1: right.
0: What it is. Curveball in the outside corner. And he could not pull the trigger on that. Strikeout looking. Ends the inning.
1: I think they found a weakness.
0: Yeah, I think they might have. And so we head to the bottom of number 3. Marion coming to the plate. We are tied at 1.
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0: Back at Bill Nixon Field, Rusty Nixon along with Tony Plothos. Led to the bottom of the third inning. It'll be the top of the Marion order. Brady Nitz, Vinny Gruber, Will Coughlin to face Colin Hamill here.

0: Saturday we'll have the 11 o'clock game as one of these two teams will face off with Culver Academy. Winner over Plymouth today, 3-0. I'll tell you what, if it's Glenn, you're going to see a lot of hits. I think both teams hitting over 350 or whatever they're hitting. It's just could be a slugfest. Pitch on the way. That one hit hard into the gap. Pulling them perfectly.
1: Wow, got a great jump.
0: Pulling was playing him perfectly in the left center gap, and he made that look easy. That was headed straight to the fence.
1: It looked just like his dad, except for there was no snap at the end. His dad would have snapped him.
0: That's that patented.
1: That was a
0: Corey Pulling.
1: Great jump there. Wow.
0: Great play. That one stays high here. One out now.
1: We saw him make some great plays at Four Winds. That was so big up there that he really played that area well.
0: Grounder down the third baseline, foul. 1-1 the count now to Vinny Gruber, who has one of the two Marion hits on the night. He'll ask for time. Step on. A lot of really athletic guys out here tonight. Marion has a lot of them. Pitch outside for a ball. 2-1. Like you said, you can tell they got a lot of team speed and a lot of athleticism.
1: Yeah, Glenn's done a great job of keeping these guys off base. And here's another
0: chopper.
1: Shot.
0: Picked up by Benwell. Throw across and just gets Gruber. Really good play by the third baseman, Benwell. Came in, scooped it up, and in one fluid motion, throws to first.
1: We saw several of those plays in the first game tonight by Parker Wolf, and this is a great play here to keep a runner off base.
0: So coming to the plate now, Will Coughlin. He struck out looking his first time. He'll step in with nobody on and two outs here in the third. First pitch from Hamill, low and away, ball one. Both these pitchers really just always around the plate. Yeah. Fastball inside for a strike. Strike one, ball one.
1: Yeah, both teams need to be ready to hit, it seems like, tonight because everything's there.
0: That one fouled back into the screen. It's going to be interesting to see which team makes the adjustments quicker. Because as you go through, even if a guy's really good, you can usually by the third time get adjusted. You've timed out his fastball, so you know what you're looking at there. The thing that really drives you nuts is when a guy has a good changeup or if he's got a good run on a two-seamer. That becomes difficult. And
1: that's
0: another
1: got him
0: second time came inside and broke that curveball right over the inside corner. And can't pull the trigger on it. Out looking. Strikeout ends the bottom of the third. We head to the top of number four. Glenn coming to bat. We are tied at one.
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0: Bill Nixon Field, Rusty Nixon, Tony Plotho. We head to the top of the fourth. It'll be the 6-7-8 hitters for Glenn, Tanner Tropp, Brennan Nance, Aaron Turnage to face off against Isaac Hill.
1: This guy is the Goshen came back and beat Warsaw in the bottom of the seventh, 3-2.
0: Wow, that's just terrible. I'll cry about that one.
1: Listen, I've got family in Warsaw.
0: Good for you.
1: I could care less.
0: Good for you. Tell you what.
1: No, they had Goshen in the bottom of the seventh, came back. They were down 2-1. So we've got a couple scores in.
0: First pitch here to Tropp is a swing and a miss, strike one. Like I said, I think LaVille and Bremen are probably playing right now up at Jimtown. Fouled off, strike two. Earlier, Plymouth fell to CMA, 3-0. In a game you heard right here.
1: 3-1.
0: 3-1, sorry, yes. Metzger got an RBI
1: in the
0: seventh.
1: But yeah, total control by Chaney.
0: Jack Chaney had a heck of a game.
1: Plymouth pitchers had a great game,
0: yeah,
1: too, after that first inning.
0: Well, our two players of the game were, yeah, pitchers. That one hit hard to the shortstop. Big hop. Gardini picks it up, throws it across, and one out.
1: Quick release. Good player.
0: You can tell he's got really soft hands, too. Which, that's 90% of it with a shortstop. Drennan Nance will step in. Struck out, swinging his first time. First pitch to him. Shows bunt. Puts it down a little bit too hard. Gill has trouble handling it and just will get Nance at first. Not a bad idea, but just bunted it too hard.
1: Yep. And right back. Straight. Wasn't
0: right
1: left or
0: back
1: right.
0: At. Yep. So Gill able to right the ship, throw him out, and stepping in Aaron Turnage with two outs.
1: He's ready to throw. I don't like this as a fan of baseball.
0: Yep. Swing and a miss, strike one. Turnage struck out looking his first time. Hoping to get a board here.
1: It doesn't matter how quick the game is, we still get 150 a game, right?
0: Yep, you're right. Pitch there for a strike. Lenny just had a heart attack.
1: Thanks, Lenny.
0: Lenny's on the ground. He's like, Lenny, what?
1: Love you, Lenny.
0: Two strikes. Turnage. And he'll call timeout. No, he'll just send me a quick email. I hope you don't mind getting 150 less this week. It's on the way. Yeah, just a little high. Gill wanted it. I'm not sure I blame him that much. 1-2 on the way. That one a little bit low. I'm telling you, you better not show any more emotion or you're not going to get a thing the rest of the night.
1: After that, fired it back, and that might not have helped either.
0: 2-2, that one.
1: Okay, so now the point has been made.
0: The point is that you better not show any emotion. Just take the ball back and throw it. That's just like the guy that throws his bat away on ball four. You wait till you hear him say that. That one, strike three as he went upstairs. And so I don't know if that one will make good.
1: Yeah, it was one of those, I screwed you over three times, and so I'll give you this one.
0: I'll give you one. Strike three is out number three, and we will head to the bottom of number four. We're still tied at one. You're listening to Max 98.3 coverage of baseball action.
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0: Head to the bottom of the fourth. It'll be Ryan O'Hara, Peyton Dillon, Tyler Hardiman, first three hitters here to face off against Colin Hamill. O'Hara grounded out his first time. And he'll step in here hoping to get aboard and get something going for the Marion Knights. Came into this game 13-11. Let me check that to make sure. Might it be 13-10? No, 13-12. I missed it twice. 10-4 in their conference, which that's the NIC. They got Penn and those guys in that conference.
1: That's a good conference.
0: That is a really good conference. Penn and St. Joe, O'Hara will step in ready to go. Tied at one, Glenn and Mishawaka Marion, game two here at Plymouth. First pitch, fastball low and away for a ball. 1-0.
1: So far through 3.5, we've got a really good game.
0: 1-0 from Hamill on the way. Breaking ball. Strike on the outside corner. 1-1 now. Hamill's pitch there for strike two. O'Hara doesn't really believe, but he did almost take a swing
1: at it.
0: So he's got no room to shake his head. 1-2. That one almost got him to chase that. Wanted to get that on the outside corner and see if he'd go after it. 2-2 now. Hamill.
1: Big pitch to this at-bat.
0: Ready to go. Take something off of it. Breaking ball, and O'Hara swings through it for strike three.
1: Now he's getting more and more confidence to throw inside, and it's off speed. So he's doing a good job locating that pitch.
0: Hamill having a good night. One out here, 1-1 our score. Hamill, pitch on the way. A little bit low for a ball. 1-0 the count. Hamill ready to go. Pitch, curveball. That was tight. 5 strikeouts for Hamill so far, just 1 walk. And the 2 hits. Dillon fouls that one back into the screen. 2-1 the count. Peyton Dillon walked his first time. Pitch. Hit him. Came inside with it and got a little bit too inside, and he's been throwing that curveball in there.
1: I just got done saying that.
0: I think Dillon was thinking that was a curveball. He wasn't going to give up on it, and he caught a fastball right in the hip. So Hardeman will step into the batter's box.
1: Well,
0: designated hitter. Flew out his first time.
1: They've been moving on the bases a lot, so
0: throw over to first. Runner back. Hardeman at DH tonight for.
1: I think that's a good idea. He's got to do what he can to keep him close.
0: 254 hitter. Couple of throws over. Pitch on the way. Fastball strike. 0-1 to Hardeman. Yeah. Wouldn't be real surprised at all to see him move on this one. Give the guy a strike to turn it, over.
1: Shouting out a lot of numbers on that wristband.
0: Do you like that?
1: Nope.
0: I don't either. 0-1. Swing and a miss right through it.
1: I think the only thing it does is, I mean, it's useful, don't get me wrong, but when you do have something on, everybody's hearing you're calling something. But it should do away with missed calls.
0: It should do away with missing the sign. Although, where's the fun in that? Missed signs were heaven. Goes down the right side, foul, going to get out of play.
1: And when anything happened when I was doing third, I would say they missed the sign, whether I called it or not.
0: Oh, yeah.
1: I wanted to make sure it was not my fault. I wanted everybody to know.
0: How could you miss that sign? Yell at. Just make sure it wasn't you. Curveball. Boy, nice job by the hitter. Somehow, the second baseman, Bowman, with a long running sliding catch. Boy, Hardeman, I thought, had done a great job with that. He kept his hands back on the breaking ball and hit a little blooper over the first baseman, but a long run, and Bowman puts it away, and
1: he came
0: there's
1: a long
0: two
1: way.
0: Outs. He went a long way and slid into it. Throw over, runner back.
1: And it barely got out of the infield dirt. I mean, he made a great play. Well, see if they can get something going. I think they want to.
0: Isaac Gill, the pitcher at the plate. Fastball, strike one. One run, two hits for Glenn. One run, two hits for Mishawaka. That's where we are here in the bottom of the fourth. Fastball strike on the corner, and it's 0-2. Boy, Hamill's been laser-focused in this inning. Been ahead of every hitter except the one on first. Ground ball to the right side, and it's going to be in foul territory. Trop got a glove on it, but still a foul ball. 0-2 the count.
1: He took that out of the glove. That was strike three.
0: Two outs. Hamill ready. Pitch, fastball. That's grounded into the third base dugout. Foul. Stays 0-2. Everybody will go back again. Pitch by Hamill. Breaking ball. Yep. Froze him. Six strikeouts. And Gill looks back at the umpire. I'm thinking, dude, please. Yeah. It's going to get ugly if you don't just leave him be. That's going to end the inning. It'll be Bryce Rahn, then the top of the order for Glenn as they come to bat here in the top of the fifth. Makai Pulliam and Gavin Bowman will be right back.
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0: Back at Bill Nixon Field, Rusty Nixon along with Tony Plotho as we head to the top of the fifth. Isaac Gill taking his warm-up tosses. Both pitchers have been very focused in this one.
1: Yeah.
0: Just four hits. Actually, let's put that in perspective. Glenn's only had four base runners. One of them scored, three base runners from Mishawaka. So, looking at a real battle here of pitchers. It's funny because we've seen such, call it bad pitching for most of the year. People have a real struggle trying to find the strike zone.
1: Yeah.
0: Pitch counts really high. This is two games in a row where we've seen guys that are just right around the

0: Akai Pulliam, the leadoff man, waiting on deck. 1-2. Outside, ball two, 2-2.
1: Okay, don't want to go any further.
0: This has got to be your best pitch right here. Fastball hit high to the right side, foul. Now, the programming note, tomorrow night, it's been a long week for me.
1: Yeah.
0: Tomorrow night, we'll be at just down the road here. The softball diamond is we'll have the softball sectional final. Pitch on the way. Ground ball to the left side. Third baseman going to come in. Makes a nice play and throw across. And just does get round, hustling down the line. Really nice defensive play by Peyton Dillon. And it's out number one.
1: I'm telling you, their third baseman tonight have played really well. From all four, or all, four
0: yeah,
1: teams.
0: All four teams. Pulliam steps in, center fielder. That single his last time up. Reached on an error his first time. It's ball one on outside. Be Glenn and South Bend St. Joe. Softball final tomorrow. We'll start at 6 o'clock. That one stays up for ball two. Boy, that was a tough take.
1: Yeah, it's a good take. Yeah.
0: I'd had trouble laying off of that one.
1: Not me.
0: 2-0. There's a strike on the outside corner.
1: I would have laid off on that one, too.
0: Probably.
1: Strike right down the middle.
0: 2-1. Pulliam ready to go. Pitch from Gill. Takes something off that one. It's in the dirt. Ball three. Danger of losing him here.
1: Well, let's see how he swings at 3-1 if he does.
0: Pitch on the way. Fastball. Nice cut.
1: That's a good swing for 3-1.
0: That's what you want to see on 3-1. If you're going to take a cut, come out of your shoes. If not, just let it go. 3-2 pitch now on the way. That one in the dirt. Gets away from the catcher. Pulliam will run very quickly down to first base. He'll turn it. They're going to hold him up there as Gruber comes back to the screen and gets it. But the walk puts the dangerous base runner, Pulliam, on first. Gavin Bowman steps in, reached on an error, and then called out on
1: through his signs out there to Pulliam. Big lead.
0: Really big lead.
1: He's going to throw. You got to throw over.
0: Got to throw over on that. He doesn't. Wow. And Pulliam takes off, hit and run, and perfect.
1: Out in front of him. Let's see what he's
0: base
1: doing.
0: Base hit in the left. Never slowed down. All the way to third, and the throw is off. Line and coming in at second base. Gavin Bowman, a perfect hit and run. Pulliam off with the pitch. Had second base stolen.
1: I just like the fact that ball is out in front of him. He got to see it. He saw that he was slowing up to take it. He wasn't charging in, and there was no way he was going to throw him out of third. And then the throws off line allows the runner to get in scoring position.
0: So you have runners at second and third here. Great job of base running.
1: Great call by Nadolny with the hit and run.
0: It was. Archer Russ steps in now. The chance for two RBIs.
1: Infield's back.
0: Yeah, the middle's going to stay back, looks like.
1: Yeah, corners in.
0: And a big breaking ball for strike one. He'll stay back in the middle. That's kind of surprising to me this late in the game.
1: With no chance for a double play.
0: Pitch on the way. That one gets away from the catcher. Pulliam thought about it. And he'll make a good read and come back. 1-1. One out here in inning number five, top of the fifth. Glenn threatening with just one out. Runners at second and third. Stretch by Gill. Pitch on the way. That one a strike on the outside corner. Russ down now 1-2.
1: I'd say if I was Gill, I'd make sure he beats you on the outside because that's a good pitch to throw there.
0: Gill looks like he's going back out there. Pitch, breaking ball right down the chute. And Russ,
1: he was bailing on that.
0: He was backing out on it. I don't know if he ever got a real good look at it. So he strikes out looking. Runners will hold up, and now Braden Benwell.
1: That's your RBI guy, right?
0: Yeah.
1: So he's probably not thinking of safety squeeze or anything like that.
0: No, that's absolutely the guy you wanted at the plate in that situation for sure. 493 hitter with 21 RBIs. Pitch just outside.

0: Hyde Benwell takes it. Ball one. It's another one with a 400 hitter at the plate. Benwell, 436, 23 RBIs on the year. That one downstairs. Ball two. Good hitters count now. And Gruber going to go out and have a talk with his pitcher.
1: We had some guys over the years that you just wish, as a hitter, they could steal first.
0: Yeah.
1: You know, but you can't do that.
0: We tried a couple of times. You know, I heard a coach talk. I'm trying to remember exactly what he said. You could do that. He said there was a way you could do that. I don't know. He was playing, you know, Major League Baseball, the show or what. Grounder to second.
1: A little too hard.
0: Eaten up and throw to first. And Gill gets out of a jam.
1: Wow.
0: So Braden Benwell grounds out. That was exactly the two guys you wanted at the plate in that situation and just can't turn it over. 4-3 put out is out number three. We head to the bottom of number five. We are still tied at one.
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0: Back at Bill Nixon Field, Rusty Nixon along with Tony Plotho. We head to the bottom half of number five. We are still tied at one. It's going to be Brady Bernacki, the right fielder, Silvio Gardini, the shortstop, and then the top of the order, Brady Nix from Mishawaka, Marion here against Colin Hamill. Okay, after that inning, it's a little bit of a difference. We'll see how this goes. Both pitchers were almost identical in their numbers. Starting that inning, both with 63 pitches and 41 of them for strikes. Both of them.
1: Yeah.
0: That's what kind of a game it's been. And so leading off will be Brady Bernacki, the right fielder. Singled his last time up. He scored the lone run here for Marion. Knights wouldn't be unhappy to see that happen again. Winner here plays CMA on Saturday. Shows bunt. Bunts it down the third baseline. Foul.
2: Yeah, so tough for some of these guys to wait till you bunt. You know what I mean? To run. They're running, and a lot of times you don't have a lot of control. We'd had some great bunters over the years. Hodges, you know, all he had to do is get it down, and he knew he was going to beat it out. But we just kept telling him, wait, wait. It's not a sacrifice, but make sure you touch it.
0: Curveball for a strike. Yeah, you can't show quick either. There's a skill to knowing exactly the right time to drop that bat.
2: Yeah.
0: We used to work on that a lot.
2: Well, even in situations we would have.
0: Well, I mean, when I was a player, I used to work on that all the time. Swing or strike three, boy. Right on the corner, strikeout looking. And now Silvio Gardini comes to the plate.
2: I'll tell you what, it's huge for him to get that first out. It limits what, even if somebody does get a hit, limits what they can do with one out.
0: Seven strikeouts now for Hamill. Just one walk and two hits. Pitch. That hit high and deep to center. Pulliam was playing really shallow, and he made that one look easy. He was playing softball 10 position and somehow found a way to get back there.
2: Catches it at his chin, jogging backwards.
0: Just made it look easy. And believe me, that was not an easy catch.
2: Hit hard. That's a weapon out there. Definitely a defensive weapon.
0: Absolutely a weapon. That one hit right back to the pitcher, Hamill. Hop, step, flips it over, and 1-2-3. Marion down in their half of the fifth. We head to the sixth. We are still tied at one.
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0: They head to the top of the sixth inning. Plan will send the designated hitter, Gabe Goodsell, along with Tanner Tropp, Brendan Nance, first three hitters, scheduled to face Isaac Gill, who has been very, very good. Three hits given up and one run. Pitching's been the name of the game here today.
2: Yep.
0: In both games.
2: Absolutely. Been fun to watch because we, you know, we've talked about it all season how area programs, well, not all, but
0: a lot of them,
2: walk to strikeouts are just terrible,
0: really bad. The high pitch counts with pretty much even balls to strikes. I mean, this has been the exact opposite, and fun baseball to watch. I think first pitch is ball one. Yeah, first pitch ball one. Seven strikeouts for Gill so far. He's only walked two, which, honestly, that's, for him, a lot. He'd only walked seven coming into the game all year. He's down here to Goodsell, 2-0. Gabe walked his first time up. That one inside goes to 3-0. Was called out on strikes his last time. So a 3-0 count. Got to be taken here, don't you think? Swing and a miss.
2: Probably should have, but.
0: Took a rip at that. I don't think John Daldy was very happy with that.
2: John doesn't look happy.
0: He doesn't really look happy often. That one comes inside, and it's a ball.
2: Probably run for him here in the sixth.
0: I would say you would, too, but we'll see what they decide to do. They may well. Yeah, he's going to come over here and get a pinch runner. And Tanner Tropp will come out. They're going to get
2: number one.
0: Let's see who that is. Come on, the pinch runner. That is, I think it's a pitcher, if I'm not mistaken. I don't have a number one on my roster. Let's look and see what we got on the sectional roster.
1: Riggins Miller.
0: I do not have him on my sheet here. I'll have to do
2: probably on the sectional roster just to run.
0: Yep. I would say that's a lot of teams do that. So Tropp at the plate.
2: Looks like they're going to
0: throw over to first.
2: He's definitely not stealing, so maybe they're going to bunt here. He doesn't have a big enough lead to. But we've seen that backfire, too, with pinch runners.
0: Well, they're thinking bunt here. Third baseman's pulled in. They're going to show bunt. Popped up. And the pitcher fields it. Throw to first. Not in time.
2: Thought that was a good call, but what a great play.
0: What a great play by the pitcher. Gill came in and made a diving catch on the popped-up bunt and was able to get enough on it to make it close at first, but Tropp can't get the bunt down.
2: You know, it was probably fastball high, and he tried to bunt it, and it was just not an easy pitch to bunt to at least get down.
0: And once again, throw over to first. I don't think players work on that like we used to when we were younger. I used to work on bunting all the time.
2: It was a huge part of the game, I know, for us. So we had kids, and we
0: knew who they were. Ground ball going to be picked up by Gardini. How did he even make the play?
2: Yeah, he made it close.
0: He made it close at first. Sliding stop backhand into the hole. He was playing shaded deep up the middle and somehow got all the way over.
2: And makes a perfect throw.
0: Made a perfect throw to first, but everybody is safe. It'll be an infield hit. But, boy, what a play. You're looking at first and third if he doesn't do that. So Aaron Turnage steps in.
2: Well, they still get the runner at second with one out.
0: So. One out. That stays up for a ball. Top of the sixth. We're tied at one. Glenn and Mishawaka Marion.
2: Corners are still in.
0: Pitch on the way. Fouled off to the right side, out of play. One and one our count, one out here in the Glenn half of number six, top half. Glenn with four hits now. Stretch. Pitch on the way. Swing and a miss. Went right through it.
2: Well, this is a situation where your team is counting on you, hoping you get yours. You get an out here yourself. From Gill, and he's ahead 1-2.
0: Pitch on the way, breaking ball. Gruber, good job to hold the runners as that was in the dirt. If your catcher can do that and your pitcher knows he can bury that pitch, that is huge. Think of what Eric Hansen meant to John Pettibone.
2: Yeah.
0: Pitch on the way, fouled off.
2: Good job there, staying alive.
0: 2-2 count, one out. Runners at first and second. Glenn threatening here in the top of the sixth. We're tied at one. Pitch right down
2: right
0: the chute
2: middle,
0: for strike three. No doubt about that. Strikeout looking, just couldn't pull the trigger. So now two outs, runners at first and second. Bryce Round will step in, catcher. Two outs, runners will be off with the crack of the bat.
2: He's made some contact today. Let's see if he can
0: look at
2: come
0: your center fielder. He is playing really shallow.
2: Yeah.
0: And left field comes walking in here, too. They're going to play him not to hit it over their head, that's for sure. 1-0.
2: But with two outs, you're moving, so that's going to be all you can do to try to get cut him down at the plate if a single.
0: Strike right there, 1-1.
2: Okay, he's going to have to live and go to right center or right field to get a hit because he's staying outside.
0: Two outs, 1-1 count. Pitch, swing, miss. Strike two. Boy, Glenn has had a couple of just golden
2: opportunities the last
0: here.
2: Two innings.
0: The last two innings. Pitch, hit hard to the right, but foul. Down into the hole. Still think a strange squirrel baseball creature is going to walk out of there someday.
2: Whoa, whoa, whoa.
0: And what is he thinking about there? Miller, the runner at second, was way out in no man's land. Pitch on the way. Swing and a miss. Rounds out.
2: Wow.
0: On
2: strike. Great job of getting out of that.
0: Gill fired up. He should be. Big job there. Two innings in a row. Gill gets out of trouble. And we will go to the bottom of the sixth. We are still tied at one.
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0: sixth inning. Mishawaka is going to be 2, 3, and 4 hitters to the plate. Vinny Gruber, Will Coughlin, and Brian O'Hara. The base, Colin Hamill. Glenn scored their run in the first on a couple of Mishawaka errors. Mishawaka scored their run in the second. Since then, it's been a pitcher's duel. Hamill and Gill. Right now, Gill's getting up just a little bit. He's at 100. So he can finish it, but it's going to be close.
1: Now that was a big inning for him to get out of, that's for sure.
0: Hamill has been brilliant. Just 2 hits. It's walked 1, 3 base runners tonight. Stepping in is Gruber. Pitch on the way. Hit hard right at the shortstop. Nance picks it up, throws across, and it's going to be late. Gruber able to leg it out. You knew that when it came out of Nance's hand, it was going to be tough. Did not have a ton on the throw, and Gruber very fast out of the box.
1: Yeah, looped a throw over, and he's already had a stolen base tonight, so you know this is a huge situation. I could see him going again.
0: That was just a hustle hit by Vinny Gruber. And you want to watch him here. Will Coughlin will step in. He struck out twice, throw over, and Gruber back easily.
1: I don't think he's done throwing over.
0: I wouldn't be either. What you got to do is mix up a few, though. Don't throw over every time. Just step off, hold the ball. That's the one that drives runners nuts. Set, shows bunt. Runner goes. Throw by Rowan is on the line, and Nance can't get the handle. It had a chance. Big hop, and Nance couldn't read it, and it got by. Good job by Pulliam to keep it in play and hold the runner at second, but Round with a really nice throw.
1: Yeah, good jump. It would have been a perfect play to get him. Now he's bunting.
0: And that's going to go to the left of the mound, and the throw to first. Runner goes to third. So with one out, the lead run is 90 feet away.
1: Had he struck out 2 or 3 times?
0: Struck out twice.
1: Okay. So that's a great call and a great bunt, great execution. Go ahead, run it. Third base now. Infield's in.
0: Infield has to come in. You got to take that away. Pitch on the way from Hamels. Big swing. Yeah. Foul tip.
1: Right now, you've got to have your contact play on with one out. Got to be going on the ground.
0: Ryan O'Hara, ground out and a strikeout, 0 for 2 so far.
1: Freeze on that line drive.
0: One out, man on third is the lead run. Pitch, breaking ball, hit past the drawn in infield, base hit. And Marion has their first lead of the night. This team is going to be dangerous however far they go with a team speed. That's what made that.
1: Yeah.
0: Runner at first now, O'Hara.
1: Good piece of hitting.
0: Real good piece of hitting. O'Hara just knew he had to make contact and keep it off the corners. Hit it through the shortstop. Throw over, runner back. So now Marion with a 2-1 lead.
1: And they'll continue to be aggressive, I think, on the bases.
0: I would. Yep, they're going to run. Show bunt, throw by Rowan is on line, but just a little bit late. Runner got a huge jump. And so, stolen base for O'Hara. He's in scoring position now. 1-1 count on Peyton Dillon. Let's see if they decide to bunt again with one out.
1: Nope.
0: You got your DH coming to the plate next. Swing and a miss. Big cut by Dillon. He has walked and been hit by a pitch. He's been aboard twice. Pitch, swing, and a miss. I thought that was strike 3.
1: That's a Jason
0: but
1: thought.
0: I guess
1: right
0: it's
1: next
0: 1-2.
1: It was also strike 3. But
0: swing and a miss. Now it's strike 3. Hamill. Gets one himself. Runner holds up at second.
2: Number 12, Tyler Hardeman.
0: First pitch, ground ball. Shortstop, Nance, picks it up cleanly. Throw across, gets by the first baseman, and the run will score from second. The error on the throw on the grounder by Hardeman, and now a two-run lead for Marion.
1: Well, you know, we talked about this last week at Four Winds. We thought Hamels deserved better, and this seventh inning, it's just been a lack of, lack of making plays. The first hit of the game was just, you know, no chance to get that run on, like a routine ground ball. And then this one is the final out of the inning, so another unearned run.
0: Isaac Gill will step in, the pitcher, chance to help himself. He's got a two-run lead now. Action down in the Marion bullpen. They may decide to go to the left-hander here as they got one warming up down there. Can't believe they wouldn't let Gill go out there and start the inning at least.
1: He's close, that's why, probably. But
0: he's got 100 pitches, so patch is high by Hamill. Hamill came into this inning with 68, and he is now at the 77-pitch mark. That one high to right should be playable.
1: Took a step back.
0: Turnage comes in, puts it away, and that'll end the inning, but not before Marion able to plate two, and they come into the top of the seventh, three outs away. They lead it 3-1. 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IHSA sectional baseball at Plymouth.
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0: head to the top of the seventh. Marion took their first lead of the game just a few moments ago, and Isaac Gill on trying to close it out. He's got a 3-1 lead, but it's the top of the Glen order coming to the plate. Makai Polian will lead it off. He'll be followed by Bowman and Archer Rust. So those are the three guys you want up there if you're Glen. But what a game this has been. Game one was a great game. Both of them 3-1 games. We'll see how this one ends.
1: Yeah. Well, if you're Glen, you got who you want up. You got the table setter, and then you got your RBI guys coming up, see what can happen. But Gill has been good.
0: He's gotten himself out of tough
1: situations.
0: 100 pitches tonight, 62 of them for strikes, 38 balls. Hamill with 79 pitches, 55 of those for strikes. So both pitchers making the ball be put in play, and what a great game this has been. Both teams with four hits. Pitch up and away, ball one. Makai Pulliam, 1-for-2, reached twice. Actually been on base three times. Reached on an error, a single, and a walk. That one away for ball two. What is the 120? Is that the where you got to make a change? Pitch on the way. High in the air to the right side, curving into foul territory, and it'll get just out of play.
1: Yeah, it is 120. So they came and asked in between innings to make sure we were on top of everything. And
0: 103 by me. I know that Ken has one more than I do, but
1: so, yeah,
0: I think I probably did miss a pitch at some point. Gill, ready to go. Up and in. Ball three. Now becomes a real question. Do you go get him if he walks this guy? That is a decision you've got to make, because you may be better off bringing in a left-handed arm. Ground ball. Hops up. Second baseman misplays it, but somehow stays with it, and Will Coughlin with a great play. Bryce Maloney, the second baseman, lost the handle. It was in midair. He grabs it and threw it over. Not a great throw, but Coughlin
1: dug it out.
0: Dug it out, and there's one out. They get Pulliam for the first time tonight. What a really good play by your first baseman. Bowman steps in, takes a first pitch for a ball. 1-0 on the way. Swing and a miss. Strike two. Boy, what a... If you're Glen, you had your chances in the fifth and the sixth.
1: Yeah. Yep.
0: Just couldn't get advantage of them. There's a pitch on the outside corner. Strike two. Gill at 109 pitches now. 1-2 count on Bowman. Fastball fouled into the screen.
1: You're sitting in the Marion dugout. You're going, let's go. Let's.
0: Yeah. Don't step out of the box. Just stay in there. We're just going to keep pumping them in there. 1-2.
1: Got 11 bullets left.
0: Pitch on the way. Fastball gets him to swing through it. Strike three. Boy, both pitchers. It's a shame either one of them has to lose this game.
1: Yeah, they
0: have both been very good. Stepping in, Archer Rust. First pitch to him. Swing and a miss. Strike one. 10 strikeouts now for Gill.
1: Same with Hamels. Did he have 10?
0: Three
1: also?
0: Walks and Hamill. We'll get that one here in a second. Swing and a miss by Rust. Hamill had eight.
1: 18 strikeouts between the two. He's ahead 0-2 on this guy.
0: Working fast. Strike three. 11 strikeouts. And a beauty of a game for Isaac Gill. And he'll get the win. Marion will head to the semifinal round on Saturday. They will take on CMA. They win tonight in game two, 3-1. The Eagles a little bit earlier took a 3-1 win over Plymouth. We'll take a break. We'll sum it up here in just a moment. 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
0: Back at Bill Nixon Field, Rusty Nixon along with Tony Plotho as we sum this one up one final time. It's a night for pitching, man. Both games, pitchers were just on tonight. Tonight, Isaac Gill, what a performance from him. But Colin Hamill, man, you can't fault him a bit.
1: Well, I like what I see out of him. They're gonna like him the next couple years.
0: Yeah.
1: I can't wait to see him his senior year, how good he's going to get. But, yeah, Gill, every complete game, 113, I think, pitched really, really well. Got into a couple tough situations, and what'd he do? He ended up getting his strikeout. So just a great win for them to move on and play a good CMA team who also had a great pitching night.
0: Jack Chaney was just masterful in that game. Colin Hamill, 79 pitches, 55 of those for strikes. But like you said, just a sophomore, and I really have liked everything I've seen out of him. He's got a bright future ahead of him at Glenn. Gill, you hit it on the head, 113 pitches, but 71 strikes.
1: Yeah.
0: I mean, why are you successful? Oh, I don't know. We throw the ball over the plate. That's
1: why it happens. Two walks, so he on the season he doesn't have double digits. He's got nine. To go along with another 11 strikeouts. So he's had quite the season, and he doesn't want to be done, obviously.
0: Well, they will move on Saturday. We'll see who they'll play. I mean, Gill won't be able to throw.
1: Nope. He's got seven pitches.
0: I guess he can throw seven pitches if he can get one hitter out. But Gill, nice performance tonight. But they will move on. 3-1 winners here. They will play CMA, 11 o'clock game. You going to join me?
1: Yeah, you need me?
0: Yeah, I'd be happy to. So Tony will join me. We'll have that game for you on Saturday morning, 11 o'clock start. And just got to name a player of the game. Colin Hamill has to be in my mind for Glenn.
1: Oh, for Glenn, definitely. Absolutely. had they done anything more offensively, you could maybe look at Pulliam.
0: Yeah.
1: But, yeah, Hamill's got to be the player of the game for John Glenn.
0: That's going to do it for tonight here. As we said, game one, CMA, a 3-1 winner over Plymouth. Final line score here, Mishawaka Marion, 3 runs, 4 hits, 2 errors. They left 4 on base. Glenn, 1 run, 4 hits, 1 error. They left 8 on base. Time of the game, 1 hour and 26 minutes.
1: Wow. I mean, you think we're making $150 for just 1 hour and 20 minutes.
0: Shh,
1: Love you, Lenny.
0: Winning pitcher is Isaac Gill, the loser, Colin Hamill. That does it for us here. Thanks to Tony Plotho for losing my job for me. And thank you to you for listening. And we'll be back with you tomorrow night. Programming notes, softball action. I will have Plymouth coach Brian Hammond is going to join me on the call there as Glenn will take on St. Joe for the sectional title there. We'll have that action for you starting right around 6 o'clock. Thanks for listening. Have yourselves a great rest of your evening.
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5: I'm Ben Thomas with an AP News Minute. President Trump held a cabinet meeting Wednesday, and our Michelle Price was there for the entire hour and 20 minutes.
6: At every seat, there were red hats commemorating America's 250th anniversary this summer. The president's provided about a 10-minute update on the renovations he's been doing around the District of Columbia, including repairs he's doing ahead of the anniversary. The president also spoke a lot about Iran as a deal is being worked out to end that war. The president said that Iran thought it could outweigh him, but he is not in a rush, and he said he wasn't concerned about the looming midterms and the price of gas. He even said, quote, "I don't care about the midterms." The president said he would not be comfortable if Russia or China took Iran's stockpile of highly enriched uranium, which could potentially be used to make a nuclear weapon. He thinks things are going well in the talks, but he said a few times the U.S. may have to return to war if the talks do not work out.
5: The AP's Michelle Price reporting from the White House, and I'm Ben Thomas.
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4: From the Tri-County Weather Center tonight, clear and a low of 56. For tomorrow, sunny and 79. Tomorrow night, clear and a low of 53. And Friday, sunny and 79. To see your extended weather forecast, visit our website, max983.com.

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5: I'm Ben Thomas with an AP News Minute. President Trump held a cabinet meeting Wednesday, and our Michelle Price was there for the entire hour and 20 minutes.
6: At every seat, there were red hats commemorating America's 250th anniversary this summer. The president's provided about a 10-minute update on the renovations he's been doing around the District of Columbia, including repairs he's doing ahead of the anniversary. The president also spoke a lot about Iran as a deal is being worked out to end that war. The president said that Iran thought it could outweigh him, but he is not in a rush, and he said he wasn't concerned about the looming midterms and the price of gas. He even said, quote, I don't care about the midterms. The president said he would not be comfortable if Russia or China took Iran's stockpile of highly enriched uranium, which could potentially be used to make a nuclear weapon. He thinks things are going well in the talks, but he said a few times the U.S. may have to return to war if the talks do not work out.
5: The AP's Michelle Price reporting from the White House, and I'm Ben Thomas.
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8: From the Tri-County Weather Center tonight, clear and a low of 56. For tomorrow, sunny and 79. Tomorrow night, clear and a low of 53. And Friday, sunny and 79. To see your extended weather forecast, visit our website, max983.net.

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1: I'm Ben Thomas with an AP News Minute. President Trump held a cabinet meeting Wednesday, and our Michelle Price was there for the entire hour and 20 minutes.
2: At every seat, there were red hats commemorating America's 250th anniversary this summer. The president's provided about a 10-minute update on the renovations he's been doing around the District of Columbia, including repairs he's doing ahead of the anniversary. The president also spoke a lot about Iran as a deal is being worked out to end that war. The president said that Iran thought it could outweigh him, but he is not in a rush, and he said he wasn't concerned about the looming midterms and the price of gas. He even said, quote, "I don't care about the midterms." The president said he would not be comfortable if Russia or China took Iran's stockpile of highly enriched uranium, which could potentially be used to make a nuclear weapon. He thinks things are going well in the talks, but he said a few times the U.S. turn to do not work out.
1: The AP's Michelle Price reporting from the White House, and I'm Ben Thomas.
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0: From the Tri-County Weather Center tonight, clear and a low of 56. For tomorrow, sunny and 79. Tomorrow night, clear and a low of 53. And Friday, sunny and 79. To see your extended weather forecast, visit our website, max983.net.

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1: I'm Ben Thomas with an AP News Minute. President Trump held a cabinet meeting Wednesday, and our Michelle Price was there for the entire hour and 20 minutes.
2: At every seat, there were red hats commemorating America's 250th anniversary this summer. The president's provided about a 10-minute update on the renovations he's been doing around the District of Columbia, including repairs he's doing ahead of the anniversary. The president also spoke a lot about Iran as a deal is being worked out to end that war. The president said that Iran thought it could outweigh him, but he is not in a rush, and he said he wasn't concerned about the looming midterms and the price of gas. He even said, quote, "I don't care about the midterms." The president said he would not be comfortable if Russia or China took Iran's stockpile of highly enriched uranium, which could potentially be used to make a nuclear weapon. He thinks things are going well in the talks, but he said a few times the U.S. may have to return to war if the talks do not work out.
1: The AP's Michelle Price reporting from the White House, and I'm Ben Thomas.
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0: From the Tri-County Weather Center tonight, clear and a low of 56. For tomorrow, sunny and 79. Tomorrow night, clear and a low of 53. And Friday, sunny and 79. To see your extended weather forecast, visit our website, max983.net.

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Just drop off the key and get yourself free.

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1: I'm Ben Thomas with an AP News Minute. President Trump held a cabinet meeting Wednesday, and our Michelle Price was there for the entire hour and 20 minutes.
2: At every seat, there were red hats commemorating America's 250th anniversary this summer. The president's provided about a 10-minute update on the renovations he's been doing around the District of Columbia, including repairs he's doing ahead of the anniversary. The president also spoke a lot about Iran as a deal is being worked out to end that war. The president said that Iran thought it could outweigh him, but he is not in a rush, and he said he wasn't concerned about the looming midterms and the price of gas. He even said, quote, "I don't care about the midterms." The president said he would not be comfortable if Russia or China took Iran's stockpile of highly enriched uranium, which could potentially be used to make a nuclear weapon. He thinks things are going well in the talks, but he said a few times the U.S. may have to return to war if the talks do not work out.
1: The AP's Michelle Price reporting from the White House, and I'm Ben Thomas.
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0: From the Tri-County Weather Center tonight, clear and a low of 56. For tomorrow, sunny and 79. Tomorrow night, clear and a low of 53. And Friday, sunny and 79. To see your extended weather forecast, visit our website, max983.net.

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1: I'm Ben Thomas with an AP News Minute. President Trump held a cabinet meeting Wednesday, and our Michelle Price was there for the entire hour and 20 minutes.
2: At every seat, there were red hats commemorating America's 250th anniversary this summer. The president's provided about a 10-minute update on the renovations he's been doing around the District of Columbia, including repairs he's doing ahead of the anniversary. The president also spoke a lot about Iran as a deal is being worked out to end that war. The president said that Iran thought it could outweigh him, but he is not in a rush, and he said he wasn't concerned about the looming midterms and the price of gas. He even said, quote, "I don't care about the midterms." The president said he would not be comfortable if Russia or China took Iran's stockpile of highly enriched uranium, which could potentially be used to make a nuclear weapon. He thinks things are going well in the talks, but he said a few times the U.S. may have to return to war if the talks do not work out.
1: The AP's Michelle Price reporting from the White House, and I'm Ben Thomas.
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0: From the Tri-County Weather Center tonight, clear and a low of 56. For tomorrow, sunny and 79. Tomorrow night, clear and a low of 53. And Friday, sunny and 79. To see your extended weather forecast, visit our website, max983.net.

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1: I'm Ben Thomas with an AP News Minute. President Trump held a cabinet meeting Wednesday, and our Michelle Price was there for the entire hour and 20 minutes.
2: At every seat, there were red hats commemorating America's 250th anniversary this summer. The president's provided about a 10-minute update on the renovations he's been doing around the District of Columbia, including repairs he's doing ahead of the anniversary. The president also spoke a lot about Iran as a deal is being worked out to end that war. The president said that Iran thought it could outwit him, but he is not in a rush, and he said he wasn't concerned about the looming midterms and the price of gas. He even said, quote, "I don't care about the midterms." The president said he would not be comfortable if Russia or China took Iran's stockpile of highly enriched uranium, which could potentially be used to make a nuclear weapon. He thinks things are going well in the talks, but he said a few times the U.S. may have to return to war if the talks do not work out.
1: The AP's Michelle Price reporting from the White House, and I'm Ben Thomas.
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0: From the Tri-County Weather Center tonight, clear and a low of 56. For tomorrow, sunny and 79. Tomorrow night, clear and a low of 53. And Friday, sunny and 79. To see your extended weather forecast, visit our website, max983.net.

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1: I'm Ben Thomas with an AP News Minute. President Trump held a cabinet meeting Wednesday, and our Michelle Price was there for the entire hour and 20 minutes.
2: At every seat, there were red hats commemorating America's 250th anniversary this summer. The president's provided about a 10-minute update on the renovations he's been doing around the District of Columbia, including repairs he's doing ahead of the anniversary. The president also spoke a lot about Iran as a deal is being worked out to end that war. The president said that Iran thought it could outweigh him, but he is not in a rush, and he said he wasn't concerned about the looming midterms and the price of gas. He even said, quote, "I don't care about the midterms." The president said he would not be comfortable if Russia or China took Iran's stockpile of highly enriched uranium, which could potentially be used to make a nuclear weapon. He thinks things are going well in the talks, but he said a few times the U.S. may have to return to war if the talks do not work out.
1: The AP's Michelle Price reporting from the White House, and I'm Ben Thomas.
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0: From the Tri-County Weather Center tonight, clear and a low of 56. For tomorrow, sunny and 79. Tomorrow night, clear and a low of 53. And Friday, sunny and 79. To see your extended weather forecast, visit our website, max983.net.

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1: I'm Ben Thomas with an AP News Minute. President Trump held a cabinet meeting Wednesday, and our Michelle Price was there for the entire hour and 20 minutes.
2: At every seat, there were red hats commemorating America's 250th anniversary this summer. The president's provided about a 10-minute update on the renovations he's been doing around the District of Columbia, including repairs he's doing ahead of the anniversary. The president also spoke a lot about Iran as a deal is being worked out to end that war. The president said that Iran thought it could outweigh him, but he is not in a rush, and he said he wasn't concerned about the looming midterms and the price of gas. He even said, quote, "I don't care about the midterms." The president said he would not be comfortable if Russia or China took Iran's stockpile of highly enriched uranium, which could potentially be used to make a nuclear weapon. He thinks things are going well in the talks, but he said a few times the U.S. may have to return to war if the talks do not work out.
1: The AP's Michelle Price reporting from the White House, and I'm Ben Thomas.
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0: From the Tri-County Weather Center today, sunny and 78. Tonight, clear and 51. For Friday, sunny, high near 80. Friday night, partly cloudy, 55 the low. And your outlook for Saturday, sunny and high near 80. To see your extended weather forecast, visit our website, max983.net.

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1: AP Sports, I'm Geffen Coolball. Sebastian Aho scored the first of three opening period goals to help the Hurricanes take a commanding 3-1 Eastern Conference Final Series lead over the Canadiens with a 4-0 victory.
2: Game one, we didn't have what we needed, and we figured it out, fortunately, and obviously the fourth one's the hardest one to win.
1: The Spurs host the defending NBA champion Thunder Thursday, hoping to force a Game 7 down 3-2 in their West Final Series. In tennis, Novak Djokovic reached the third round in four sets amid a heatwave at the French Open. Australian Open winner Elena Rybakina was eliminated in a three-set tiebreaker. MLB Shohei Ohtani pitched six scoreless innings with seven strikeouts and hit a solo homer in the Dodgers' 4-1 win over the Rockies. And NFL Packers running back Josh Jacobs was released from a Wisconsin jail while authorities investigate allegations of domestic abuse. Geffen Coolbaugh, AP Sports.
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6: Hoosiers saw another double-digit drop in average gas prices. I'm Rusty Nixon, Max 98.3 FM News. Average gasoline prices in Indiana have fallen by 19.9 cents a gallon over the last week to $3.89 a gallon today. It's according to Gas Buddy's survey of 3,271 stations in Indiana. Prices are 11.8 cents a gallon higher than a month ago, stand 70.2 cents a gallon higher than a year ago. National average price of diesel has decreased by 4 cents from a week ago, stands at 5.571 a gallon. Lowest reported prices in local communities around Marshall County, Argus reporting a cost of $3.99, Bourbon at $3.79, Bremen at $3.89 a gallon, Culver $3.99 a gallon, La Paz $3.85, and Plymouth at $3.71. According to Gas Buddy price reports, cheapest station in Indiana was priced at $3.38 a gallon yesterday, while the most expensive was $5.79 a gallon, difference of $2.41 a gallon. Gas Buddy is North America's trusted fuel savings platform, helping consumers fuel up for less for over 25 years at GasBuddy.com. Related story, Congress is considering suspending the federal gas tax. Ryan Hedrick explains what it could mean for Hoosiers.
7: Suspending that tax could save you 18 cents a gallon. Still, Rep. Marlon Stutzman says pushing a suspension through Congress won't be simple.
8: It's been very hard to pass any legislation with the Senate.
7: Speaking with Fox 59, Stutzman said he'd support suspending that tax as long as political leaders could backfill the state's highway trust fund. Right now, Indiana is missing out on about $5 million a day with two of the state's gas taxes on pause. Ryan Hedrick, Network Indiana.
6: Marshall County Police were dispatched to an unruly guest at Playmore Campground. Deputies located Ariel U. Amaya, 29, who was reported as threatening other guests and urinating in public view. While speaking with Amaya, he became aggressive. He was subsequently detained. While detained, he kicked at an officer, attempted to bite, and threatened to kill other officers. He was placed under arrest, taken to the Marshall County Jail with pending charges for indecent exposure, resisting law enforcement, public intoxication, battery against a public safety official, and intimidation. Suspects are considered innocent until proven guilty in a court of law. May 22nd at 3:43 a.m., a Plymouth officer was stopped at the intersection of North Michigan and Garrow. He noticed a male standing by his vehicle who appeared to be urinating. The officer approached the subject. He identified the odor of alcohol coming from the man. Christopher M. Dietrich, 32, of Granger, was taken into custody and charged with public nudity and public intoxication. He was taken to the Marshall County Jail. Suspects are considered innocent until proven guilty in a court of law. A study reveals Indiana's search interest in Facebook has hit an 18-year low, with Hoosiers searching how to delete Facebook accounts over 24,000 times in the past year, highest of any major platform. While Instagram ranked second for local deletions, X saw the fewest at just 360 searches. Overall, Indiana ranks 37th nationally for social media deletion searches, ranking 13% below the U.S. average. I'm Rusty Nexon, Max 98.3 FM News. 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
0: From the Tri-County Weather Center today, sunny and 78. Tonight, clear and 51. For Friday, sunny, high near 80. Friday night, partly cloudy, 55 the low. And your outlook for Saturday, sunny and high near 80. To see your extended weather forecast, visit our website, max983.net. 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

All right, welcome to Thursday. Lenny Dessauer here. A lot of things going on today. Found some interesting things to go over. Very excited about National Hamburger Day today and National Brisket Day, both going on today. And I'm looking, and that's it. So I'm excited. I love hamburgers. I love brisket. Today's the day for those. And I've got a few other things we're all going to go over right here. Ooh, gotcha.

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3: In the Knox Mall.

0: I'm Marcela Sanchez with an AP News Minute. Kuwait says it was targeted with a missile and drone attack today. The country's military made the announcement without providing further details on what had been targeted. Hours later, Iran said it launched an attack in the region, but did not say exactly what was targeted. Meanwhile, AP correspondent Ben Thomas reports on another U.S. strike against Iran.
1: U.S. officials tell AP U.S. forces carried out new strikes Wednesday on a military facility in Iran, what they describe as defensive action. They say it came after the downing of four Iranian attack drones that were posing a threat around the Strait of Hormuz. U.S. forces also struck an Iranian ground control station in Bandar Abbas that was about to launch a fifth drone. It all comes after President Trump expressed confidence the U.S. was making progress in talks to end the war.
2: It looks like they want to just make a deal. I don't think they have a choice.
0: 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I'm Marcela Sanchez.
3: I'm Rusty Nixon, Max 98.3 FM News. Coming up at 7 o'clock, gas prices have taken another drop around the state of Indiana. And in a related story, the federal government looking at maybe dropping gas taxes for a short time. And you may not like Facebook. We'll tell you why. That all coming up at 7. And you can get your news 24/7. 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
4: From the Tri-County Weather Center today, sunny and 78. Tonight, clear and 51. For Friday, sunny, high near 80. Friday night, partly cloudy, 55 the low. And your outlook for Saturday, sunny and high near 80. To see your extended weather forecast, visit our website, max983.net.

So today being National Hamburger Day, hamburger, seasoned ground beef, grilled, placed between two slices of bread or a bun. We used to use bread when I was a kid. Now I only want to use a bun. I don't know why. Well, it gets soggy, you know. But you can top them with sautéed onions, peppers, pickles, sliced onions, cheese, all sorts of stuff, ketchup, mustard, mayo. I like every bit of it. Now, that is the modern American version of a hamburger. Now, let me look here. The world's largest hamburger was 2,566 pounds and 9 ounces. And they did it in Germany on July 9th, 2017. So there's much controversy surrounds the origin of a hamburger. However, it's likely first appeared in the 19th or early 20th century. And over the years, the hamburger has become a culinary icon in the United States. So they can't find it in any encyclopedia normally is what that means. And I'm looking here. They have a map here. Concentration of burger restaurants in 2024. And we are actually, the state of Indiana is, what does it say here? Per 100,000 population, 18 to 19. So there's a ton of, it's kind of like Subway, they're everywhere. But yeah, we're not that big as, but Tennessee, and what do we got here? Tennessee, Oklahoma, Arkansas, Texas, New Mexico are like the burger capitals of the world. They have got a ton of them. We're coming in close to second, but still, wow, that's a lot of burgers.

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1: AP News, I'm Marcela Sanchez. There are multiple reports of attacks in the Persian Gulf region, even with the U.S.-Iran ceasefire in effect. Kuwait says it faced a missile and drone attack. Hours later, Iran said it launched an attack in the region, but did not say exactly what was targeted. U.S. officials say the U.S. shot down four Iranian attack drones near the Strait of Hormuz and hit an Iranian ground control station in Bandar Abbas that was about to launch a fifth drone. Sources say the Trump administration told prosecutors to stand down on the Venezuelan leader. AP correspondent Ben Thomas has more.
2: Current and former U.S. law enforcement officials tell AP the Trump administration's quietly instructed federal prosecutors in Miami to avoid pursuing criminal investigations into Venezuela's acting president, Delcy Rodriguez. She's long been a target of the Drug Enforcement Administration, but it's unclear whether prosecutors had implicated Rodriguez in any crimes or whether investigators were moving toward an indictment. The official says the directive's meant to avoid upsetting efforts to stabilize Venezuela after the capture of former leader Nicolas Maduro. President Trump saying this about Rodriguez in January.
3: She's a terrific person. I mean, she's somebody that we've worked with very well.
2: The Justice Department says there was never an investigation into Rodriguez to shut down. I'm Ben Thomas.
1: Actor Matthew Perry's live-in personal assistant has been sentenced to 3 years and 5 months in prison. Kenneth Iwamasa was found to have had a central role in the Friends star's descent into ketamine addiction and also injected him with the fatal dose of the drug. Ferrari has presented its first ever fully electric car to Italy's president and Pope Leo XIV. More on this story at apnews.com. This is AP News. New York and New Jersey are investigating FIFA's ticket practices as World Cup prices soar.
4: FIFA is under fresh scrutiny for sky-high World Cup ticket prices and sales tactics that fans say left them with worse deals than they wanted. The attorneys general in New York and New Jersey, which is hosting 8 World Cup matches, including the final, announced Tuesday that they are investigating whether FIFA's ticketing practices violated consumer protection laws. They have sent subpoenas to soccer's global governing body demanding information on a range of ticketing issues, including variable pricing models that sent ticket prices soaring and redrawn stadium seating maps. I'm Gethin Kulbaugh.
1: Chinese online retailer Temu has been hit with a $232 million fine after an investigation by European Union regulators found it didn't do enough to protect consumers from illegal products. I'm Marcela Sanchez, AP News.
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7: Hoosiers saw another double-digit drop in average gas prices. I'm Rusty Nixon, Max 98.3 FM News. Average gasoline prices in Indiana have fallen by 19.9 cents a gallon over the last week to $3.89 a gallon today. It's according to Gas Buddy's survey of 3,271 stations in Indiana. Prices are 11.8 cents a gallon higher than a month ago, stand 70.2 cents a gallon higher than a year ago. National average price of diesel has decreased by 4 cents from a week ago, stands at $5.571 a gallon. Lowest reported prices in local communities around Marshall County. Argus reporting a cost of $3.99. Bourbon at $3.79. Bremen at $3.89 a gallon. Culver, $3.99 a gallon. La Paz, $3.85. And Plymouth at $3.71. According to Gas Buddy price reports, cheapest station in Indiana was priced at $3.38 a gallon yesterday. Well, the most expensive was $5.79 a gallon. Difference of $2.41 a gallon. 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Related story, Congress is considering suspending the federal gas tax. Ryan Hedrick explains what it could mean for Hoosiers.
8: Suspending that tax could save you 18 cents a gallon. Still, Rep. Marlon Stutzman says pushing a suspension through Congress won't be simple.
9: It's been very hard to pass any legislation with the Senate.
8: Speaking with Fox 59, Stutzman said he'd support suspending that tax as long as political leaders could backfill the state's highway trust fund. Right now, Indiana is missing out on about $5 million a day with two of the state's gas taxes on pause. Ryan Hedrick, Network Indiana.
7: A study reveals Indiana's search interest in Facebook has hit an 18-year low, with Hoosiers searching how to delete Facebook accounts over 24,000 times in the past year, highest of any major platform. While Instagram ranked second for local deletions, X saw the fewest at just 360 searches. Overall, Indiana ranks 37th nationally for social media deletion searches, ranking 13% below the U.S. average. I'm Rusty Nexon, Max 98.3 FM News. 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
10: Grains and oil seeds are mixed and again influenced by sharply lower crude oil. This is Hoosier Ag Today's Wednesday midday farm market update. Soybean futures are bucking the trend, higher at midday on gains in soy meal and oil. Wheat is the weak side leader, corn stuck in the middle after touching 6-month lows overnight. Midday corn is down a penny and a half for July, 456. September down 3/4, 463 and a half. Deece down 3/4 at 481 and a quarter. Up 4 1/4 for July beans, 1190 and a quarter. August up 4 1/2, and Novi 4 1/4 better at 1184 and a half. Almost a dime down, July wheat 626. That's 9.5 cents lower. Strength in the meats. June live cattle 252.02 up 380, and June lean hogs 97.25 up $1.12. I'm Andy Eubank, Hoosier Ag Today, Indiana's Farm Network.
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12: From the Tri-County Weather Center today, sunny and 78. Tonight, clear and 51. For Friday, sunny, high near 80. Friday night, partly cloudy, 55 the low. And your outlook for Saturday, sunny and high near 80. To see your extended weather forecast, visit our website, max983.net.
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Well, I found this, the best outdoor toys that'll keep your kids entertained for hours this summer. And here's what they have. Stomp rockets. I remember those as a kid. I first thought that this report was about 90s stuff, but stomp rockets are the way to go. Walkie-talkies, which never got old. I love those. Badminton or croquet set. I never understood croquet, but I like to play. Badminton I was good at, and I did enjoy that. A bubble machine. Yeah, that's not a bad idea. And this has been around since I was a kid. Anything Nerf, you know, while they're outside. Nerf balls, the ones that, you can throw a football around or you can shoot the Nerf balls, or they've even got a bow and arrow set that's made out of Nerfs. That's kind of neat. Sidewalk chalk, if you have a sidewalk. I know we don't have any sidewalks, so sidewalk chalk is kind of wasted. And they said a blow-up kiddie pool, which I saw the, they've got them now. And I just, what is it? Yesterday I saw it. It's a pool, but it actually has like a couch in there, and that's where the adults sit.

0: I'm Marcela Sanchez with an AP News Minute. Crews in Washington state are searching for 9 people presumed dead after a chemical tank ruptured in a paper mill. 2 people are known dead and another 8 were injured, including a firefighter who was treated and released by a hospital. Here's Washington Governor Bob Ferguson.
1: We're bracing ourselves for this being the deadliest industrial tragedy in modern Washington state history. When you have a tragedy of that scale, the impacts on individuals, on families, and on communities is profound.
0: Authorities say there's no hope of finding more survivors following Tuesday's incident at the Nippone Dynawave Packaging Company in Longview. Texas Democrat James Tallarico began his general election campaign for the U.S. Senate. He's facing State Attorney General Ken Paxton, who won a runoff against incumbent Senator John Cornyn. I'm Marcela Sanchez.
2: I'm Rusty Nixon, Max 98.3 FM News. Coming up at 8 o'clock, a Granger man is in jail for public nudity. Gas prices have taken a double-digit drop again this week in the state of Indiana. That all coming up at 8. And don't forget, you can get your news 24/7. 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Was a night for pitching at Bill Nixon Field Game 2. Saw Colin Hamill match up with Mishawaka Marion's Isaac Gill. Both were almost unhittable. Got to the sixth, and Marion was able to push one across. One out, man on third is the lead run. Pitch, breaking ball, hit past the drawn-in infield base hit. And Marion has their first lead of the night. They ended up adding an insurance run in that inning and may take a 3-1 win. Hamill struck out 9 and was nothing short of great. And he is our Max 98.3 player of the game. But the Falcons just short 3-1 losers to Mishawaka Marion, who will take on CMA in the semifinal first round game on Saturday at 11. We'll have that for you right here. CMA against Mishawaka Marion. And all the play-by-play action starting at 11 from Bill Nixon Field. Join me and Tony Plotho for all the play-by-play action. Don't forget, tonight, it's softball. Sectional final action at Plymouth. Glenn takes on South Bend St. Joe, and Plymouth head coach Brian Hammond will join me for all the play-by-play call. We'll start around 6 o'clock at Plymouth. That's sectional final softball action, Glenn versus St. Joe. That's your sports check. I'm Rusty Nixon, Max 98.3. 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
3: From the Tri-County Weather Center today, sunny and 78. Tonight, clear and 51. For Friday, sunny, high near 80. Friday night, partly cloudy, 55 the low. And your outlook for Saturday, sunny and a high near 80. To see your extended weather forecast, visit our website, max983.net.

check this out because it's been a long time since I was single. This is a single person's luxuries that people in relationships completely miss out. So let me see if any of this is something I'm missing out. Knowing that a piece of chocolate cake you left in the fridge will still be there when you get home. Okay, I get that part of it. Knowing things will be exactly where you left them. Okay, I get that. Never having to compromise when decorating or anything. I don't care. That's up to Julie. She wants to change things, she can change things. Let's see. Being able to binge TV shows without having to wait for the other person to watch if they fall asleep. I see that too. Setting the temperature, like the air conditioner or the heater, where you want it. Okay. I'm not really sure if that's, you know, we're okay. Starfishing the bed, if you know what that means. That's where you sleep on your back with your arms and legs spread out. And you touch each side of it by yourself. Oh, let's see. Anything else on here that's just something? I mean, I don't miss out on too many of these things here. But, of course, I've been married for 30 years. Don't say anything. Using the bathroom anytime I want. That is definitely true. Back when it was us and, how many kids? 4 kids at one time? Yeah, that was always fun.

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1: I'm Marcela Sanchez with an AP News Minute. Crews in Washington state are searching for 9 people presumed dead after a chemical tank ruptured in a paper mill. 2 people are known dead and another 8 were injured, including a firefighter who was treated and released by a hospital. Here's Washington Governor Bob Ferguson.
2: We're bracing ourselves for this being the deadliest industrial tragedy in modern Washington state history. When you have a tragedy of that scale, the impacts on individuals, on families, and on communities is profound.
1: Authorities say there's no hope of finding more survivors following Tuesday's incident at the Nippon Dynawave Packaging Company in Longview. Texas Democrat James Tallarico began his general election campaign for the U.S. Senate. He's facing State Attorney General Ken Paxton, who won a runoff against incumbent Senator John Cornyn. I'm Marcela Sanchez.
3: Okay, I have to tell you. I was just looking on eBay, where I go for all kinds of things I love, and there it was.
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8: A Granger man has been arrested for public nudity. I'm Rusty Nixon, Max 98.3 FM News. May 22nd at 3:43 a.m., a Plymouth officer was stopped at the intersection of North Michigan and Garrow. He noticed a male standing by his vehicle who appeared to be urinating. The officer approached the subject. He identified the odor of alcohol coming from the man. Christopher M. Dietrich, 32, of Granger, was taken into custody and charged with public nudity and public intoxication. He was taken to the Marshall County Jail. Suspects are considered innocent until proven guilty in a court of law. Average gasoline prices in Indiana have fallen by 19.9 cents a gallon over the last week to $3.89 a gallon today. It's according to Gas Buddy's survey of 3,271 stations in Indiana. Prices are 11.8 cents a gallon higher than a month ago, stands 70.2 cents a gallon higher than a year ago. National average price of diesel has decreased by 4 cents from a week ago. Stands at $5.571 a gallon. Lowest reported prices in local communities around Marshall County. Argus reporting a cost of $3.99. Bourbon at $3.79. Bremen at $3.89 a gallon. Culver, $3.99 a gallon. La Paz, $3.85. And Plymouth at $3.71. According to Gas Buddy price reports, cheapest station in Indiana was priced at $3.38 a gallon yesterday. Well, the most expensive was $5.79 a gallon. Difference of $2.41 a gallon. Gas Buddy is North America's trusted fuel savings platform, helping consumers fuel up for less for over 25 years at gasbuddy.com. A study reveals Indiana's search interest in Facebook has hit an 18-year low, with Hoosiers searching how to delete Facebook accounts over 24,000 times in the past year, highest of any major platform. While Instagram ranked second for local deletions, X saw the fewest at just 360 searches. Overall, Indiana ranks 37th nationally for social media deletion searches, ranking 13% below the U.S. average. I'm Rusty Nixon, Max 98.3 FM News. 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
0: From the Tri-County Weather Center today, sunny and 78. Tonight, clear and 51. For Friday, sunny, high near 80. Friday night, partly cloudy, 55 the low. And your outlook for Saturday, sunny and high near 80. To see your extended weather forecast, visit our website, max983.net. 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

know, today is also National Brisket Day. And the brisket comes from the breast or lower chest of beef, veal, and when prepared correctly, it's fantastic. Yeah, you can really dry a brisket out. They're not cheap either. So when you get them all, you know, smoke them, you know, that's, you do it low and slow. That's how you get it done. But I love a good brisket with some coleslaw, maybe some pasta salad. Oh, my gosh, it's really good. And now they've tried to throw some things in here. Oh, make sure you fresh grill it with pineapple. I don't want to waste it. I'm not going to do that. I've made brisket before. Nice dry rub. Run on some good smoke for a couple hours. Take it slow, just slow. But I like to do, though, first, is I usually sear mine first. You know, put some seasoning on it, get a super hot cast iron pan, and then you sear it to keep all the juices in, and then you slow roast that thing. Oh, my gosh. I could eat it for days, and I have.

traveling where the western winds can fly. Somebody tried to tell me, but the men forgot to tell me why.

0: From around the world, these are the AP International News headlines. Kuwait has said it was targeted with a missile and drone attack. That's another challenge to the shaky ceasefire in the US-Israel war with Iran. Iran said hours later that it launched an attack in the region, but did not say exactly what was targeted. The Israeli military has intensified its attacks on Lebanon, killing at least 14 people on Thursday, including five women and children and a Lebanese soldier. France's parliament is moving to repeal a slavery law called Code Noir that has remained quietly in place for nearly two centuries after slavery was abolished. A new UN Weather Agency report gives a 3 out of 4 chance that the next 5 years will average more than 1.5 degrees Celsius above the international report safety limit. Co-author and climate scientist Melissa Seabrook.
1: The Arctic, in particular, is warming 3.5 times faster than the rest of the globe.
0: I'm Karen Shemas.
2: Coming up at noon, our top stories, including gas prices taking a double-digit drop again last week around the state. Related story, the federal government is considering getting rid of the gas tax for at least a while. And Hoosiers are not that in love with Facebook. We'll tell you why. That all coming up at noon. And don't forget, you can get your news 24/7. 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Was a big night for pitching at Buildings and Field. Sectional action here on Max 98.3. Game one, CMA came away with a 3-1 win final, but all their runs were scored in the first.
3: 1-2. Hit hard right up the middle. Metzger coming in. He's going to have to play it on a hop. One run will score. Runner from second will hold, so we'll stay bases loaded. But a line drive base hit on 1-2. Puts another one across, and it's 3-0 CMA.
2: Jack Chaney gets the win with a masterful performance. 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He is our Plymouth player of the game, Max 98.3, for game one on Wednesday night. Game two, Glenn came up a little bit short. They fall 3-1 to Mishawaka Marion. And so it'll be CMA and Marion in the semifinal at 11 o'clock. We'll have that game for you right here on Max 98.3, Saturday morning at 11. And tomorrow night, it's softball sectional final action. Glenn takes on St. Joe. We'll have all the play-by-play action on that for you at 6 o'clock. That's your sports check. I'm Rusty Nixon. 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
4: From the Tri-County Weather Center today, sunny and 78. Tonight, clear and 51. For Friday, sunny, high near 80. Friday night, partly cloudy, 55 the low. And your outlook for Saturday, sunny and high near 80. To see your extended weather forecast, visit our website, max983.net.

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1: From around the world, these are the AP International News headlines. Kuwait has said it was targeted with a missile and drone attack. That's another challenge to the shaky ceasefire in the US-Israel war with Iran. Iran said hours later that it launched an attack in the region, but did not say exactly what was targeted. The Israeli military has intensified its attacks on Lebanon, killing at least 14 people on Thursday, including five women and children and a Lebanese soldier. France's parliament is moving to repeal a slavery law called Code Noir that has remained quietly in place for nearly two centuries after slavery was abolished. A new UN Weather Agency report gives a 3 out of 4 chance that the next 5 years will average more than 1.5 degrees Celsius above the international report safety limit. Co-author and climate scientist Melissa Seabrook.
2: The Arctic, in particular, is warming 3.5 times faster than the rest of the globe.
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0: From the Tri-County Weather Center today, sunny and 78. Tonight, clear and 51. For Friday, sunny, high near 80. Friday night, partly cloudy, 55 the low. And your outlook for Saturday, sunny and high near 80. To see your extended weather forecast, visit our website, max983.net.

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1: I'm Martela Sanchez with an AP News Minute. A federal judge has declined to block President Trump's executive order creating a federal voter list and limiting mail voting. The judge in D.C. rejected the request by Democrats and civil rights groups who had argued that Trump's order would likely be found unconstitutional. A source tells the Associated Press the Justice Department has opened an investigation into whether E. Jean Carroll lied during the course of civil litigation against President Trump. The longtime advice columnist had alleged Trump sexually assaulted her in a Manhattan department store 30 years ago. A key inflation measure rose to 3.8% in April compared to a year ago, jumping to its highest level in 3 years. It's the latest sign that spiking gas prices and higher food costs are squeezing Americans' finances. More on this story at apnews.com. I'm Marcela Sanchez.
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3: This is a Bloomberg Money Minute. A new report shows inflation is on the rise. U.S. consumer spending edged up in April, with annual inflation accelerating to the highest level since 2023 as the Iran war drove up energy prices. And the so-called core PCE index, which excludes food and energy items, was up 3.3% from a year earlier. Bit of a negative tone on Wall Street today, as investors also eye events in the Middle East. Kohl's reporting stronger than expected sales as the department chain's turnaround under the new CEO Michael Bender begins to take hold. The previous CEO, Ashley Buchanan, was fired for directing millions of dollars of business to someone he had an undisclosed personal relationship with. Dollar Tree boosting comparable sales last quarter, meantime, despite a decline in customer traffic. It got shoppers to spend more instead, and the performance also points to the retailer's ability to attract shoppers, including wealthier ones, looking for deals. Denise Pellegrini, Bloomberg Radio.
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0: From the Tri-County Weather Center today, sunny and 78. Tonight, clear and 51. For Friday, sunny, high near 80. Friday night, partly cloudy, 55 the low. And your outlook for Saturday, sunny and high near 80. 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
1: I'm Marcela Sanchez with an AP News Minute. The Justice Department has opened an investigation into advice columnist E. Jean Carroll, who accused President Trump of assault. This is according to an AP source who spoke on condition of anonymity.
2: The DOJ is looking into whether Carroll lied during the course of civil litigation against Trump, who she says sexually assaulted her in a Manhattan department store 30 years ago. In September 2024, speaking at Trump Tower after his court hearing on his appeal, Trump repeatedly denied ever knowing Carroll.
3: I have no idea who this woman is. They have a picture from, they say, about 40 years ago, a picture. And the picture depicts her and her husband on a celebrity line where I was the celebrity.
2: The Justice Department has opened a series of investigations into perceived adversaries of the Republican president. The source says the perjury investigation is being led by the federal prosecutor's office in Chicago. Haya Panjwani, Washington.
1: And I'm Marcela Sanchez.
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5: This is a Bloomberg Money Minute. Investors are eyeing reports of progress on a U.S.-Iran deal, with reports saying negotiators from the two sides have reached a deal, but President Trump hasn't approved it yet. Axios reporting the U.S. and Iran have agreed to extend the truce, meantime pending President Trump's backing. Shares of retailers, including Kohl's, Best Buy, Dollar Tree, on the rise amid optimism shoppers are still spending when they see what they want at the right price. U.S. data, meantime, today showing consumer spending edged up in April despite accelerated price increases. And Americans are still opening their wallets despite facing multiple hurdles. And we're learning Apple's next iPhone, iPad, and Mac software updates will feature a revamped Siri interface and a new chatbot-style app. The revamped Siri experience will be available as early as September. Will be part of Apple's broader approach to artificial intelligence, including a redesigned interface and the ability to create custom passes in the wallet app. Denise Pellegrini, Bloomberg Radio.
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0: From the Tri-County Weather Center today, sunny and 78. Tonight, clear and 51. For Friday, sunny, high near 80. Friday night, partly cloudy, 55 the low. And your outlook for Saturday, sunny and high near 80. To see your extended weather forecast, visit our website, max983.net.

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1: AP News, I'm Ed Donahue. Secretary of State Marco Rubio describes the Iran negotiations as a work in progress.
2: It has a lot of support in the Gulf. It has a lot of support globally. Every country that we've walked through it understands it's very, not just very reasonable, but it's the right thing for the world to get done. As the president said, he's not in a hurry. He's not going to make a bad deal. I mean, the president's not going to make a bad agreement. So let's see what happens.
1: The U.S. is accusing Iran of a ceasefire violation after attacking Kuwait. That was after U.S. strikes on Iran. They have not returned to full-scale hostilities and have kept negotiating. Israel's Air Force carried out an airstrike on a southern suburb of Beirut. Lebanese and Israeli military officials are set to hold security talks in Washington tomorrow. The AP's Donna Warder reports a federal judge is rejecting a Democrat request to block President Trump's federal voter list.
3: That would be used to decide who receives a mail-in ballot. U.S. District Judge Carl Nichols, a Trump appointee in Washington, has rejected the request by Democrats and civil rights groups that argued Trump's order would likely be found unconstitutional because only the states and Congress have the power to set election rules. Nichols agreed with the Republicans that it's too early to block the order because it hasn't been implemented. In Boston, voting rights groups have a separate lawsuit in federal court to block the executive order, which was issued in March after a bill Trump supported to overhaul voting stalled in Congress. Donna Warder, Washington.
1: The Trump administration is suing four states, Maine, Massachusetts, Oregon, and Washington, over their refusal to issue undercover license plates to federal agents. A source tells the AP the Justice Department opened an investigation into E. Jean Carroll, who accused Donald Trump of sexual assault 30 years ago. The Supreme Court ruled for a black death row inmate from Mississippi who claims there was a racial bias in the makeup of the jury that convicted him. The economy grew at 1.6% in the first quarter. That's a downgrade from an earlier estimate. This is AP News.
4: I'm Seth Soutell, and this is Markets in a Minute. Stocks are hovering near their records on Wall Street as more companies, including Dollar Tree, Snowflake, and Hormel Foods, keep piling up profits. That's even as oil prices continue to swing up and down. More economic reports are also showing pressure building on the economy because of the war with Iran. The S&P 500 rose 0.3%. The Dow slipped 26 points. That's about 0.1%. The NASDAQ Composite rose 0.3%. Dollar Tree soared about 17%. The company became the latest to report bigger profits than Wall Street was expecting. Kohl's rallied 18%. Markets mostly fell across Europe and Asia. Seth Soutell, New York.
1: Top-ranked Yannick Sinner is out at the French Open in the second round. Sinner struggled with dizziness in 90-degree heat and lost to 56th-ranked opponent Juan Manuel Cerundolo. I'm Ed Donahue, AP News.
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8: Hoosiers saw another double-digit drop in average gas prices. I'm Rusty Nixon, Max 98.3 FM News. Average gasoline prices in Indiana have fallen by 19.9 cents a gallon over the last week to $3.89 a gallon today. It's according to Gas Buddy's survey of 3,271 stations in Indiana. Prices are 11.8 cents a gallon higher than a month ago, stands 70.2 cents a gallon higher than a year ago. National average price of diesel has decreased by 4 cents from a week ago, stands at 5.571 a gallon. Lowest reported prices in local communities around Marshall County, Argus reporting a cost of $3.99, Bourbon at $3.79, Bremen at $3.89 a gallon, Culver $3.99 a gallon, La Paz $3.85, and Plymouth at $3.71. According to Gas Buddy price reports, cheapest station in Indiana was priced at $3.38 a gallon yesterday, while the most expensive was $5.79 a gallon, difference of $2.41 a gallon. Gas Buddy is North America's trusted fuel savings platform, helping consumers fuel up for less for over 25 years at GasBuddy.com. Related story, Congress is considering suspending the federal gas tax. Ryan Hedrick explains what it could mean for Hoosiers.
9: Suspending that tax could save you 18 cents a gallon. Still, Rep. Marlon Stutzman says pushing a suspension through Congress won't be simple.
10: It's been very hard to pass any legislation with the Senate.
9: Speaking with Fox 59, Stutzman said he'd support suspending that tax as long as political leaders could backfill the state's highway trust fund. Right now, Indiana is missing out on about $5 million a day with two of the state's gas taxes on pause. Ryan Hedrick, Network Indiana.
8: Marshall County Police were dispatched to an unruly guest at Playmore Campground. Deputies located Ariel U. Amaya, 29, who was reported as threatening other guests and urinating in public view. While speaking with Amaya, he became aggressive. He was subsequently detained. While detained, he kicked at an officer, attempted to bite, and threatened to kill other officers. He was placed under arrest, taken to the Marshall County Jail with pending charges for indecent exposure, resisting law enforcement, public intoxication, battery against a public safety official, and intimidation. Suspects are considered innocent until proven guilty in a court of law. A study reveals Indiana's search interest in Facebook has hit an 18-year low, with Hoosiers searching how to delete Facebook accounts over 24,000 times in the past year, highest of any major platform. While Instagram ranked second for local deletions, X saw the fewest at just 360 searches. Overall, Indiana ranks 37th nationally for social media deletion searches, ranking 13% below the U.S. average. I'm Rusty Nexon, Max 98.3 FM News. 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Was a night for pitching at Bill Dixon Field. Game 2 saw Colin Hamill match up with Mishawaka Marion's Isaac Gill. Both were almost unhittable. Got to the sixth, and Marion was able to push one across. One out, man on third is the lead run. Pitch, breaking ball, hit past the drawn-in infield base hit. And Marion has their first lead of the night. They ended up adding an insurance run in that inning, and they take a 3-1 win. Hamill struck out 9 and was nothing short of great. And he is our Max 98.3 player of the game. But the Falcons just short 3-1 losers to Mishawaka Marion, who will take on CMA in the semifinal first round game on Saturday at 11. We'll have that for you right here. CMA against Mishawaka Marion, and all the play-by-play action starting at 11 from Bill Nixon Field. Join me and Tony Plotho for all the play-by-play action. Don't forget, tonight it's softball. 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Glenn takes on South Bend St. Joe, and Plymouth head coach Brian Hammond will join me for all the play-by-play call. We'll start around 6 o'clock at Plymouth. 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That's your sports check. I'm Rusty Nixon, Max 98.3. 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
11: 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Call with questions, 574-566-2113. Markets are mixed at midday. Corn and wheat are lower. Beans are higher overall. Grain markets are continuing to work lower with the energy markets. Crude oil is down another $3 a barrel today in hopes of a peace accord between the U.S. and Iran. The EU is seeing some weather pressure this week with a heat wave over there. And yesterday's crop progress report had winter wheat coming in at just 26%. Good to excellent. That was probably the big story out of that. The wheat ratings fell to their lowest level since 1989. U.S. corn, 86% planted, and soybeans, 79% planted. That's a good set of numbers. I'm Ryan Martin.
12: This is Hoosier Ag Today's Thursday Farm Market Preview. Markets mostly lower yesterday, the only exception, soybeans. Let's bring in Tom Fritz, EFG Group in Chicago. What do we look for as far as where market influences might come from today, Tom?
13: Sure, we look at energy markets, what's going on with the Middle East deal, you know, reports of vessels are moving through. So we look there. But I think more importantly, you know, we look at crop conditions. We look at the selling that the grain markets have seen over the last 2 days. It wouldn't surprise me from a technical standpoint that we get some sort of a bounce, as I do believe in the case of, you know, corn and beans, we're flirting with what I think are some pretty significant technical support levels.
12: That's Tom Fritz, and I'm Andy Eubank. Hoosier Ag Today, Indiana's Farm Network.
14: This is a Bloomberg Money Minute. How about a Ferrari EV? The company's CEO says its first electric model is already getting orders from old and new customers after the car's look triggered a wave of criticism. The battery-powered vehicle's design drew unfavorable comparisons to electric models already on sale. Ferrari's first EV will put you back $640,000. Caesars Entertainment stock is up about 1.5% after it's agreed to be bought by Fertitta Entertainment in a $5.7 billion all-cash deal. Caesars shareholders will get $31 a share in cash, which represents a 49% premium over Caesars' stock price earlier this year. The takeover includes about $12 billion in outstanding debt and is subject to regulatory review. Elsewhere on Wall Street, hopes for a diplomatic way out of the war in Iran have sent stocks toward fresh all-time highs amid word that negotiators have reached an agreement on a 60-day ceasefire, but President Trump has yet to give it his final approval. Matt Piper, Bloomberg Radio.
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0: From the Tri-County Weather Center today, sunny and 78. Tonight, clear and 51. For Friday, sunny, high near 80. Friday night, partly cloudy, 55 the low. And your outlook for Saturday, sunny and high near 80. To see your extended weather forecast, visit our website, max983.net.

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1: I'm Haya Pinjwani with an AP News Minute. The Justice Department has opened an investigation into whether E. Jean Carroll, the longtime advice columnist who said President Trump sexually assaulted her in a Manhattan department store 30 years ago, lied during the course of civil litigation against the president. That's according to a person familiar with the matter. A federal judge is rejecting a Democrat request to block President Trump's federal voter list. AP correspondent Donna Warder.
2: U.S. District Judge Carl Nichols, a Trump appointee in Washington, has rejected the request by Democrats and civil rights groups that argued Trump's order would likely be found unconstitutional because only the states and Congress have the power to set election rules. Nichols agreed with the Republicans that it's too early to block the order because it hasn't been implemented. In Boston, voting rights groups have a separate lawsuit in federal court to block the executive order, which was issued in March after a bill Trump supported to overhaul voting stalled in Congress. Donna Warder, Washington.
1: I'm Haya Pinjwani.
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0: From the Tri-County Weather Center today, sunny and 78. Tonight, clear and 51. For Friday, sunny, high near 80. Friday night, partly cloudy, 55 the low. And your outlook for Saturday, sunny and high near 80. To see your extended weather forecast, visit our website, max983.net. 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

0: fridge in there somewhere.
1: You know, we could just go up there and hang out.
0: Like, open the fridge and stuff, and there would be foods laid out for us with little pre-wrapped sausages and things.
1: Mm.
0: They have pre-wrapped sausages, but they don't have pre-wrapped bacon.
1: Well, can you blame them?
0: Yeah.

0: would eat Kraft dinner.
1: Of course we would. We just eat more.
0: And buy really expensive ketchups with it.
1: That's right. All the fanciest Dijon ketchup.

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1: I'm Haya Panjwani with an AP News Minute. The Commerce Department says inflation jumped to 3.8% in April. That's the highest level in 3 years. PNS Chief Economist Gus Voucher says the reopening of the Strait of Hormuz as part of a U.S.-Iran agreement would at least help to reduce inflation.
2: Certainly, if there was a resolution to the war in Iran, if there was a reopening of the Strait of Hormuz, we would expect to see energy prices decline in the summer and into the fall. Inflation is still going to be elevated, but it's not going to be as bad as it is now.
1: The Supreme Court has ruled in favor of a black death row inmate from Mississippi over racial bias in the makeup of the jury. By a 5-4 vote, the justices sided with Terry Pitchford, who was sentenced to death for his role in the killing of a grocery store owner in northern Mississippi. There was one black juror in a trial with similarities to that of another black man on Mississippi's death row, whose conviction the high court overturned 7 years ago. I'm Haya Panjwani.
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0: From the Tri-County Weather Center today, sunny and 78. Tonight, clear and 51. For Friday, sunny, high near 80. Friday night, partly cloudy, 55 the low. And your outlook for Saturday, sunny and high near 80. To see your extended weather forecast, visit our website, max983.net.

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0: This is the TJ Show, and look at that. It is Thursday, May 28th, 2026. Hello, J-Bo.
2: Hello, sir.
0: Hello, Kenny.
3: Hey, now.
0: Hi, Heather.
4: What up?
0: We've got B-Boy Logic on the phone out on Long Island in New York. B-Boy, what can we do for you today?
5: Not much. I just figured I'd call and check in with you guys. And do you guys play like Ohio or something like that? The show.
4: Our station's in Toledo, Ohio.
0: Oh, yeah, in Toledo, yes.
5: Yeah. Okay, yeah, because my nephew thought he could have sworn he heard me on the radio a couple weeks ago. And he's like, oh, my God, I think that's my uncle.
0: Oh, yeah,
2: that's
0: we're
2: wild.
0: On. We're on in Toledo, Ohio. What's his name?
5: So, big shout-out to my nephew, Robbie.
0: Well, let me make an announcement to Robbie. Robbie, in case you didn't know already, which I'm sure you do, you've got one of the coolest uncles in all of the land. So take good care of him.
2: Yeah, he ain't bad.
0: Yeah.
5: I appreciate it.
0: B-Boy, it's always great to hear from you. We love hearing from you, and you always do a great job.
5: All right. Stay blessed, guys, and I'll talk to you soon.
0: There he is.
2: Take care of yourself.
0: B-Boy.
5: Peace and chicken.
0: Peace and chicken.
2: Chicken.
0: Look at that. A shout out for his nephew. Heard his uncle on the radio.
2: That's sweet.
0: All the way there in Toledo. Nice. That's exciting. Yeah, I love that the show connects even family in different areas. It's really fun. Yes.
6: It's cool that his nephew actually recognized his voice because my brother did not recognize my voice on the radio.
2: He's I thought about that when he brought that up.
6: That lady sounds familiar.
0: That's hilarious.
6: It's your sister, bro.
0: By the way, that came up on the show a couple weeks ago. That might have been one of my favorite moments. If you missed it, you've got to hear Heather tell the story. It's on our podcast from, was it last week or 2 weeks ago? Yeah, I mean, you'll find it. Or I could just tell it again. Your brother discovered a radio station new in his area.
6: Mm-hmm.
0: We had just been added onto that radio station. He had no idea. He was like, why does that voice sound so familiar? He was listening for the music. And it was his daughter, your niece, who had to say, that's your sister, Heather.
6: Yeah.
0: And, you know, Heather is a big radio celebrity, and your brother has to be okay with that.
6: I know.
2: No, that's
6: fact. Maybe she's jealous.
2: Maybe. But if you want to listen to that episode and hear Heather tell that story, it's from May 15th.
0: Ah, there you go.
2: There
0: okay.
2: You go.
0: Look at that. Boom. This is the TJ Show. We thank you for turning the radio on. And look, just like B-Boy called, you are welcome to join in anytime at 877-RADIO-TJ. That's the phone number he called. And one of two things happens. You either get us here in the studio or you get our voicemail. We just hope to get you on the radio sooner than later because our show is so much more fun when you're on it. 877-RADIO-TJ. Are you guys ready to do this?
2: Yes, sir.
0: Here we go.

0: we've got Ralph in Knoxville, Tennessee.
1: Hey.
0: Ralph, you gave us a call, and you asked us to, quote, put good vibes out there because you were up for a job interview. How is the job interview process going for you?
1: I am actually just waiting on a phone call to find out if I've got the job. I was told that they had a few more interviews to go through, and by the looks of it, I'm told that I might have it. I'm just waiting.
0: Oh,
2: okay. Sounds like the interview went well, which is great.
1: It seemed like it went well. I mean, I haven't done an interview or I haven't had a job in like 10 years.
0: Are you doing okay, Ralph?
1: At the moment, yes, I am now. I am in a recovery.
2: Okay.
1: 7 years now. I quit drinking, quit doing drugs.
3: Congratulations,
2: man. That's a big deal.
0: Well, first of all, great decision. That tends to do very well for people when they make that choice.
1: Yeah.
2: Mm-hmm.
0: And what made you reach out to us? You called and you said, hey, I just want you to put some good vibes out there.
1: I tuned into this radio station. You guys say, call it. Call and say whatever you want. My wife loves you guys, by the way.
0: Oh, that's fantastic, Ralph.
2: That's awesome.
1: So we listen to you. And then you guys have some great commentary that goes on there, some great discussions. I love the fact that you guys try to find great news in the world that's full of crap.
0: Well, and Ralph, I would say right now you're actually a part of that great news.
3: Yeah.
0: Really appreciate you opening up and sharing that you're in recovery and that you're 7 years strong. And by the way, I know so many people that have decided to make the same choice that you're making, and they are literally thriving today because they walked away from the drugs and the alcohol. There's an awesome story and so much life left for you to live because you're making this choice. So whether it's this job or the next job, if you just stay on that path, you're going to get to exactly where you're supposed to be.
1: I'm hoping so. Like I said, it's been a journey. I have to start my life all over again.
0: You're going to do it, though.
2: Here's the thing. You're not starting. It may feel like you're starting from the beginning, but you're actually starting with experience. And in the beginning, you don't have any experience. So where you're at, yes, technically starting over, you can say that, but you're starting with some experience behind you, which means it won't take you as long to get it together, to get it right.
0: You've got wisdom.
1: I'm hoping.
0: Listen, I just appreciate you calling us and trusting us with all that, and who knows who needs to hear that. But can you let us know how it goes if you officially get the job or not?
1: Oh, absolutely, then. I will give you guys a holler as soon as I find out that.
0: Yeah, absolutely. And listen, Ralph, you're right there. My dad, when I was 9, he told me that he was an alcoholic, and he decided to change his life. He's never looked back. So it's just one of many stories that I've heard where the choices you're making right now have led to this whole new world. So I just encourage you to stay on that path.
1: All right. Thank you very much.
2: Take care, man.
1: Bye.
2: Bye.
1: Thank you very much, guys. Thanks.
2: You're welcome.

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0: 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This is The TJ Show, our news. It sounds different around here. Kenny reads through every story he can find, and then he brings us the most interesting ones. Kenny, what's happening on the planet today?
1: The Scripps National Spelling Bee is in progress. The finals are tonight, and they're shaking things up for the television broadcast. They've tapped ESPN's Mina Kimes to be the host for the Spelling Bee finals tonight. Yeah, they're hoping that she'll be able to inject some kind of sports-like energy into the broadcast.
0: How about any energy? Anytime I've ever seen a spelling bee, it seems that like the slowest thing you can possibly imagine. They spell the words slowly, takes forever.
1: Yeah, well, they need something because the viewership for the spelling bee has gone down progressively since 2012. Used to be on ESPN. It's no longer. It's on the ION network. But that was the last time they had over a million viewers for the Spelling Bee Finals. So they think this excitement may help out. Mina, I think, is a perfect choice. She just won Celebrity Jeopardy. She went to Yale. She's very smart. And I think that sports vibe that she gives could add some excitement. They also tapped Michael Davies, the executive producer of Jeopardy, to run the production as well. So I think they've captivated my attention. I might
2: that
1: check this
2: great.
1: Out tonight.
2: You know, maybe they can add a pitch clock. Like, you know, when baseball got really boring, they added a pitch clock to speed things up.
0: Speed spelling.
2: Yeah.
0: Kick it up a notch.
2: That'd
0: or get
2: awesome.
0: The Savannah Bananas involved. Yeah. Have them do an umpire dance in the middle of the words.
1: Genius. You are a genius.
0: Right?
2: Stop it. Do not co-sign that.
0: Kenny, what else do you have?
1: Well, this is a really great story. So a 33-year-old landed a tech job for $165,000 a year, and she said it all had to do with her thank you note.
0: Hey.
1: She went above and beyond. I know you're a big proponent of thank you notes, and that's been common advice for years, that if you get a job interview, you should send the interviewer a thank you note. But more than that, she sent an onboarding plan with her thank you note. So she laid out and outlined what she planned to accomplish if she got the job the first 90 days.
0: Hey, that's great.
2: Wow, good for her.
0: Willing to go above and beyond, and someone sees that, who doesn't want that?
1: Mm-hmm. Yeah, that's the kind of employee you want on your team, and that's what earned her this very high paying job. Looks like she's got a bright future ahead of her.
0: Excellent. Kenny, what else do you have?
1: Well, I guess a few critics and social media influencers got a sneak peek at Steven Spielberg's new movie, Disclosure Day.
0: What about us?
1: Which comes out June 12th. I think we've been talking about it since the first preview.
0: What about us?
1: We've been fascinated by this movie.
2: I was thinking the same thing.
1: Well, I guess the early reviews are in, and some are calling it Steven Spielberg's best movie in the last 20 years.
0: You know what? What is going on with the timing of this? Does anyone else think that's weird? Like, here we've got these so-called alien files being released.
2: Mm-hmm. So they say.
0: Then the logical side of me goes, well, they've been making alien movies for a while.
2: Yeah, they have been. And isn't this, like, his thing?
0: Yes.
2: This is what he does.
1: This is his third alien movie.
2: Yeah.
0: Yeah. Can you call in a favor to the movie company and see if we can get a little pre-screening?
1: Like a screener?
0: Yeah, just let them know that we're really interested, but make us sound very important.
1: I will.
2: Can you call Steven Spielberg for us? Like, yeah.
0: I bet we can get a screener. I think we've got enough clout. Would you go if we can get in?
2: Yeah, I would go.
0: Okay, let's make it happen.
1: I really want to see it. It comes out June 12th.
0: All right. I think we need to go see this movie. This is The TJ Show. Thank you, Kenny.

0: TJ show. I've been going to this new barber shop for a little while. And I really love my barber. His name is Alejandro.
1: That's good.
0: He just started this business, and it's like a new adventure for him. But people love him. And I just loved what he was saying about his employees so much that I wanted to do a little interview with him after he cut my hair. So I'm here with my barber. This is Alejandro. Alejandro, it's been good to get my hair cut by you 2 times in a row.
2: Yes.
0: What made you decide to start your own barbershop? How do you take that risk? Because you used to work at another barbershop.
2: Where I was, I had already reached my peak, I would say. And, like, I would not pass where I was. And I just wanted to, like, take the risk and create opportunities, create jobs, and teach the young barbers, like, what really is to run a shop. Because one day they're going to go on their own, too.
0: Now, that's an amazing thing that not a lot of business owners, because this is your own business now, right?
2: Yes.
0: A lot of people, they want to collect employees or collect people, keep them in one spot. You just said something amazing that I love. You want to train them up, so if they want to leave at some point, you're okay with that.
2: Yes, correct.
0: But why do you care so much about other people's well-being?
2: Because I believe and I think that we all deserve an opportunity, and some people don't have opportunities and some do. So it's better to, like, give them an opportunity. And, like, if I look back, I was stuck in a situation, and I was like, man, like, I think anybody should have opportunities to go and grow. That's a word, grow.
0: Good. It's more than a barbershop.
2: Yeah, I agree. Yeah, I think so, too.
0: How amazing is he?
1: Yeah, that's great.
0: What a sweet guy. How is it having me in your seat? I thought I'd ask how I'm doing as his customer.
1: You asked him for a Google review?
2: Nah, I feel like maybe when I caught you the very first time, I think it was more like trying to, like, make a connection between me and you, or, like, we could connect in some way. And we connected by talking about reading and, like, I would say similar goals in life.
0: He's a reader, too. So we're
1: awesome.
0: Sharing books back and forth.
2: That's how we connected.
0: So I did a good job as your customer?
2: Yes.
0: Okay.
2: I recommend you as my customer.
0: Okay, good. So you recommended me to another barbershop?
2: Yeah, I hope not.
0: Okay. And then the last question I have for you. I was like, that's unique. Yeah, maybe I'll use him to recommend me to another barber. So I make appointments on the app. You know, I hate making app appointments because everything's an app appointment.
2: Mm-hmm.
0: Yeah. And I got a bunch of reminders to remind me about my haircut.
2: Okay.
0: Were you nervous that I wasn't going to show up this time?
2: No, because I know that the app does its job. And
0: so it's the robot's doing that to me.
2: Yes, AI, I would say.
0: Can you tell the robot to let me know once?
2: I tried, but I think it's automatically the way the app's set up for it.
0: It's not your fault. We're in the middle of the robot takeover, so we can't really control it.
2: I agree.
0: But yeah. I'm still coming back.
2: Sounds good.
0: Even with the 3 reminders.
2: I hope to see you here.
0: Yeah,
2: TK.
0: Oh, you will. I'm a big fan. There's Alejandro. Say the name of your barbershop.
2: Barber Lab Experience in Kennett Square.
0: That's right. That's in Pennsylvania.
2: Yes, Pennsylvania.
0: So if you're in Alaska listening to our show, at some point, you got to see this barbershop. Say it again.
2: Barber Lab Experience.
0: Kennett Square, Pennsylvania.
2: Yep, mushroom capital of the world.
0: There he is, Alejandro.
1: Living in the mushroom capital of the world. That's awesome.
0: Guy's got a barbershop and his heart is huge.
1: Alejandro said, listen, I'll control what's in my seat. As far as your text messages, that's between you and AI.
0: That's right.
1: I can't help you there.
0: This is the TJ Show.

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1: I'm Ed Donahue with an AP News Minute. A source tells the AP U.S. and Iranian negotiators reached a tentative agreement to extend the ceasefire by 60 days and launch talks on Iran's nuclear program. President Trump has not signed off on this yet. At the White House, the AP's Amar Madhani reports this came as somewhat of a surprise.
2: The administration in the last week or two has been saying they've been making headway towards negotiations, but the last 24 to 48 hours have been a little bit dicey with some back and forth strikes. The U.S. has struck southern Iran in an area near the Strait of Hormuz. Last night, Iran responded with their own attacks on U.S. military sites in Kuwait.
1: Iran did not immediately confirm any deal. Washington and Tehran have repeatedly accused each other of violating the 7-week ceasefire. More information at apnews.com. I'm Ed Donahue.
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0: From the Tri-County Weather Center today, sunny and 78. Tonight, clear and 51. For Friday, sunny, high near 80. Friday night, partly cloudy, 55 the low. And your outlook for Saturday, sunny and high near 80. 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

0: 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This is the TJ Show. We always love it when you join in on the conversation, whether you catch us in the studio or you get our voicemail. It's just great to hear from you. Our show is better when you're on it. You can do that by using our phone number. It's 877-RADIO-TJ. 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Get a message here from Nate.
1: Hey, TJ Show. My name is Nate. I just moved from Omaha, Nebraska to Colorado Springs.
0: That's fun.
1: I was listening to, I had a favorite radio station in Nebraska. He's a new one. Found you guys. Loving you guys. But gotta be nicer to Kenny. I can tell he's just vibing.
0: Oh, Kenny's just been vibing.
2: Vibing.
0: That's what it is.
2: Okay.
0: All right.
1: But great job, guys. I've been listening to you all while I'm at work, and it's been great. Thank you so much.
0: Oh, that's cool to hear.
3: Hey, appreciate it, man.
0: This is super encouraging. Kenny, can you get his phone number? Can we call him?
2: All right,
0: I'd love to talk to him a little more. Here's another message that came in.
4: Calling from Laramie, Wyoming, and we just wanted to say that we really like your TV show, and I listen to it on the radio on the bus.
5: Me too. I also listen to it on the bus, and it's really fun.
0: Look at that. Two bus fans.
2: Nice.
0: That's
2: love
0: fun.
2: That.
0: I was
2: appreciate
0: too
2: it.
0: Afraid to ride the bus.
2: Not scary.
5: We get on a bus.
0: Well, you know what it was? It happened.
2: You're bougie. That's what it was.
3: Happened.
2: You were too bougie growing up.
0: Now, I'll tell you what happened. I was traumatized on the bus.
2: Okay.
4: Thank you. Yeah. I hope you guys keep doing it.
5: Totally.
0: All right, you guys want to keep doing this? This radio show? Okay, great.
2: Sure.
0: So, okay, that's finished. But, no, the bus thing was my parents, I was very young. They sent me to summer camp because my mom was over me. She was like, this is too much.
2: I wonder
5: why. I didn't see that.
0: Even as a six-year-old, I was like, come on, let's go. What are we doing next? And like, you're going to rock it in your underpants. Like, they would be.
2: You need to relax.
0: Yeah, like, cool it down. You keep moving. Just sit still. And so they wanted me to watch TV. And so then eventually my mom was like, none of this is working. I got to get him out of the house. So she signs me up for the summer camp. That's actually far away. Like, it's a long drive.
2: She needed a break, right?
0: And to get there, they would pick you up in front of your house. So the big morning came where I was going off to camp. But my grandpa came over, who has always been on my side. And he was there to, like, send me off to summer camp.
2: Mm-hmm.
0: The bus comes, and I am watching my family slowly drift away, and I didn't even know where I was going. I didn't understand that I was going to summer camp. I just thought I was being taken away forever, and I'd never see them again.
2: No, TJ, so, I'm sure your mom told you you were going to summer camp.
0: Yeah, but I didn't listen to my mom.
2: Yeah, well, that's on you, then.
0: And so all I could do was I started trying to crawl out the window as the bus was leaving the house, and I started screaming because I knew my mom had abandoned me at that point. I started screaming for my grandpa.
2: From you.
0: I said, Pop, don't let them do this to me. Come get me. Save me.
2: So you've been dramatic your whole life is what you're saying.
0: Listen, I'm not that dramatic.
2: I know you are very dramatic.
0: As a kid, do you want to be carted off to a mystery place? You don't know where you're going?
2: Your parents put you on that bus and told you exactly where you were going, and you chose not to listen to them.
0: But they didn't explain it the right way. I didn't understand
2: okay.
0: it. Okay?
2: Right,
0: so this is why I didn't want to get on the school bus. And then eventually I would walk to school. I'd get driven to school. And we lived close enough that I could do that. And I had my radio to keep me company.
2: Okay.
0: Listen, all this to say, thank you for listening. Wherever you're listening to us, even if it's on the big, scary bus.

0: This is the TJ Show. You know, I'm in danger in my own home. I took a shower first thing today, and I almost slipped and, like, fell over and cracked something on the shower floor. My oldest kid, Charlie, she took a shower last night. I guess she doesn't realize that, like, there's a certain amount of shampoo you're supposed to use. Like, and that is whatever's below having a full bottle on the floor of the shower. It was like a Home Alone trap in my own shower. And I had to, like, rinse the bottom of the shower off just so I could stand there firmly. Mm-hmm. It was a close call.
1: No, I've been there. I've gotten out of the shower after conditioning my hair and using a lot of conditioner. Because I have curls. I need a lot of conditioner. And then I jump in, like, maybe, like, a day later. And I'm like, whoa! It's like I'm trying to kill myself. Right. But at least she's using shampoo.
0: That is true.
1: It's not an option for her.
0: Some people skip it.
1: Yes.
0: They don't, you can
1: grown
0: see
1: grown adults.
0: Yeah, well, that's true. Some people skip the soap, too.
2: Smell it.
1: Mm-hmm.
0: They just do a little rinse.
1: Mm-hmm.
0: But anyway, my daughter has been asking me for the weekend. She wants to go see a movie. There's a movie that's on her radar.
3: Charlie.
4: Yeah?
3: What was your request for the weekend?
4: I want to see The Breadwinner.
3: Tell me about it.
4: Well, it has my favorite comedian, Nate Bargatze, in it.
0: She loves Nate Bargatze.
1: Her favorite comedian.
0: She's actually introduced me to his work, and now I've become a fan. He's great.
2: He's good.
0: And this is his first movie?
5: I don't think he's been a star in a big screen movie before, yeah.
3: Tell me about the movie. What's it about?
4: So the mom goes away because she starts, like, this business, and she has to be away for a month. And the dad, which is Nate Bargatze, takes over, and, like, he's really bad at being a stay-at-home dad. He has no idea where his kids' schools are.
3: I'm not like that as a dad, am I?
0: By the way, this started hitting close to home. I was like, uh-oh, hope this doesn't happen to me.
3: I'm not like that as a dad, am I?
4: No. Except that one time where you forgot to pick me up from art class.
3: Yeah, but somehow somebody took you home.
0: That is true.
1: Somehow.
0: You know, the thing is, we're not used to... Usually my wife does that, but she had something else going on, and she told me I need to go pick up Charlie, and I did forget, because I'm not used to it. And all of a sudden, there's a knock on the door.
1: Oh,
0: my friend's mom. Yeah, drove her home.
1: Oh.
4: Yes.
3: What's your favorite Nate Bargatze joke? Go ahead.
4: I liked it when he said, I went to Parents' Day at my daughter's school, and they placed me next to a surgeon. I'm pretty sure they did that on purpose to show kids what the difference between reading is.
0: So that's a very funny joke. She remembers the jokes.

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0: This is the TJ Show, our news. It sounds different around here. Kenny reads through every story he can find, and then he brings us the most interesting ones. Kenny, what's happening on the planet today?
1: A fascinating article featured in Yahoo Life. The headline read, "They made, quote, stupid money online, and then they quit for 9-to-5 jobs." This is referring to social media influencers.
0: What is the reason?
1: Well, it turns out there's a disconnect between the reality of what being a social media influencer is and the dream of what you think it could be. And it turns out, according to a recent survey by Yahoo and YouGov, only 5% of people under 30 at this point aspire to be influencers. That's down from 86%
0: wow.
1: just 7 years ago in 2019.
2: Well, that's huge.
0: Yeah, that is a huge swing. And reality is finally settling in a little bit there, because the whole idea, like, it looks so easy to do it, and then you try it and it's like, whoa, it's kind of hard to constantly make content that people want to watch. And so it's a full-time job. You could do it if you want to do it.
2: Yeah, for sure. Is that why people have dropped those dreams?
1: That's part of it.
2: Dreams in quotes, by the way.
1: Yeah, I think it's a grind. So there are a couple examples featured in this article. First, a creator named Chelsea Brown. She once made $60,000 in a single month, but she quit due to the guilt of promoting products that she didn't actually like just for the payout.
0: Oh, yeah, that's a whole other thing.
1: Another influencer, Hannah Walking, she dismissed over 1 million TikTok followers, found full-time content creation incredibly isolating for her extroverted personality. She also noted that once creation becomes a full-time job, you become trapped in a repetitive video format because your income relies heavily on maintaining those specific algorithm-friendly structures.
0: Yeah.
2: Yep.
0: You
2: exactly
0: start,
2: how that works.
0: You become shackled to whatever the so-called formula is.
2: Yeah.
0: And then you're not really, if you're interested in this kind of work because you're a creative person, it's actually this horrible jail cell that mm-hmm. you put yourself in. It's a jail cell with glass bars.
2: It's no longer fun anymore.
0: Right.
2: It goes from being fun and now you're being creative to now it's just like, oh, this is work, and now you start to dislike it.
0: Yeah. No, yeah. It's totally true.
1: One other YouTube creator, very successful, her name is Paige Delaney. She stepped away. She started getting intense pressure from her viewers regarding her personal life, such as followers becoming upset when she didn't share her exact apartment location or her relationship updates.
2: Yeah.
1: So you're getting hassled by these fans in the comment section. However, the one woman, Hannah, that I mentioned before, she found a silver lining. She doesn't regret her time as an influencer. She said it actually gave her marketable skills that are valuable to her in her new job, is especially when it comes to like workflow and execution. All of that really helps in her current job, 9-to-5.
2: I've always found that really weird when people follow people and they think that they're entitled to their other parts of their lives that those influencers don't want to share. That's so weird to me.
0: Kenny, thanks for keeping us somewhat informed.
1: That's what's happening.

0: This is the TJ Show. As much as I've come to mostly hate the internet, there's still a part of me that does love things like this. J-Bo, you're a good meme forwarder.
1: Yeah.
0: I like finding
1: good memes.
0: Yeah, and you know what I love. And you sent me something. And somehow I have not seen this in all these years. This quote, I believe, was from 2005. Mm-hmm. Is that right?
1: Yeah, it came from Kurt Vonnegut's book, A Man Without a Country.
0: Yeah, and so Kurt was being interviewed about this. I think that was his final book that he put out.
2: He died in 2007.
0: Yeah, and he so perfectly sums up what we need more of in our world. How amazing. It's almost like a prophetic statement that he makes here. And do we need this now, all these years later, more than then even?
1: I think so, because when he wrote it in 2005, what, computers were in homes that long? They were in homes maybe like 5 years?
0: So read the quote. And does this not sell you on needing to leave the house and getting off of our screen?
1: So the quote is talking about when he tells his wife he's going out to buy an envelope.
0: One envelope.
1: Right, just one. Oh, she says, well, you're not a poor man. You know, why don't you go online and buy 100 envelopes and put them in the closet? Because that makes sense. And so I pretend not to hear. Heather, your husband probably does the same thing. My husband doesn't hear me either sometimes.
0: Hey.
1: He continues to say in the quote, and he goes out to get an envelope because I'm going to have a heck of a good time in the process of buying one envelope. I meet a lot of people and see some great looking babes, and the fire engine goes by and I give them a thumbs up and ask a woman, what kind of dog is that? And I don't know. The moral of the story is we're here on Earth to mess around. And of course, the computers will do us out of that. And what the computer people don't realize, or they don't care, is we're dancing animals. And when I read that, I thought, it's so true. Like, if you buy everything online, you do everything online, you don't have to leave your house.
0: Well, you rob yourself of all of the great experiences that he's mentioning there.
1: Yes.
0: And more. Like, the beauty of going to the grocery store, a big part of it for me, I mean, I love that it's all there, everything you need, chicken, they took care of all that for you. But also, who are you going to be in line behind? What kind of crazy conversation are you going to get into that would have otherwise never happened unless you're in that moment and you don't Instacart? Nothing against Instacart.
1: No, I love it.
0: But and there's a place for it. But if you don't actually venture into these spaces, or maybe you only keep your headphones on 100% of the time. We've done these experiments where we've gone to college campuses. It is pretty rare to find someone who does not have earbuds in their ear.
1: Yeah, well, I mean, producer Heather said it. She does everything when she's out and about with headphones in.
3: Right, because I've come to find that, like, yes, I like to be in my own, like, I like to go out into the world and be around people, but I don't want to interact. I don't want to be seen. I want to be ignored, but I do like community. I just don't want to participate in the community, if that makes sense.
0: But you're such an observer, isn't it?
3: Right. That's what, and that's what I'm doing.
0: But if you're only watching, it's this
1: and
0: one
1: you can't
0: way
1: hear.
0: Thing.
1: Yeah.
0: Yeah. Yeah. I think that's brilliant. And I think it's even more relevant today than when he first said it.
1: Yeah.
0: So thank you for filling my DMs with stuff
1: you're
0: like that.
1: You're welcome.
0: You know me well. This is the TJ Show.

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1: I'm Ed Donahue with an AP News Minute. The Treasury Department is taking steps towards creating a $250 bill featuring President Trump. The bill would also mark the nation's 250th birthday. Treasury Secretary Scott Bessent says the new proposed currency can't go forward right now.
2: As Treasury Secretary, I have two mandates for U.S. currency. At present, no living person can be on U.S. currency, and the currency must say, "In God we trust."
1: But Bessent says there is a bill that would allow for a living president's face to appear on currency.
2: At Treasury, we prepare things in advance, so we have prepared in advance that if the legislation is passed, but we will stick to the law.
1: A prototype bill has been developed. In 1926, the nation's 150th anniversary, then-President Calvin Coolidge appeared on a commemorative half-dollar coin. Living presidents are not exempt from appearing on coins. I'm Ed Donahue.
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0: From the Tri-County Weather Center today, sunny and 78. Tonight, clear and 51. For Friday, sunny, high near 80. Friday night, partly cloudy, 55 the low. And your outlook for Saturday, sunny and high near 80. To see your extended weather forecast, visit our website, max983.net.

0: 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If you miss us in the studio, leave a message. Either way, we want to get your voice on the show. We would love to hear from you. Can't wait for it. This is the TJ Show. We've got Nate in Colorado Springs. Hey, Nate.
1: Hey, TJ. How are you?
0: Very good. Now, I hear that you just moved to Colorado Springs from Omaha. You and your wife decided to make the move. Why the move?
1: My wife has her sister here and my brother-in-law. We decided to get a house and all move in together. We got a 5-bedroom. It's pretty spacious. My family they have the downstairs. My wife and I have the upstairs. We usually just hang out upstairs during the day and then go our separate ways.
0: So you all get along?
1: We all get along, yeah.
0: This might be a question on some people's minds, those who don't like their family. How have you guys decided to like each other? How did it all happen?
1: Well, I mean, just kind of happens, right? I mean,
0: how?
2: Yeah, it doesn't just kind of happen.
0: You know, I'm very,
2: it needs work.
0: I'm very grateful because I like my family and we all get along and thank God for that. But sadly, what we found is there are a lot of families that don't get along. Mm-hmm. So what are you doing differently?
1: Healthy communication and honestly accepting where you're wrong. Some people don't want to accept where they're wrong or where they're struggling in. And, you know, it's kind of what it comes down to is just total communication, man.
2: I'm sure you need house rules, too, in order to figure out
1: yes.
2: what's clean and what schedule and whatnot. What's one house rule that you do not like but you have to follow?
1: So, thankfully, my wife is a stay-at-home mom. So I don't have to do a ton of cleaning, but I do, the one thing she hates doing is the cat box, so I do that for her.
0: Oh, the cat box.
2: Yeah, Kenny, that's right down your alley.
3: Yeah. God bless you, sir. You're doing that work.
1: We have 4 cats, so 2 cat boxes.
2: Wow.
0: Is that too many cats for you, or are you okay with that?
1: Oh, no, I'm a huge cat guy.
2: All right. Okay.
0: You don't think you could get one dog to kind of, like, do the math equation, have one dog, which you know.
1: I'm about to blow your mind, TJ. We have 3 dogs.
0: Whoa. So you have a zoo. You move into a zoo.
1: We have a zoo, yeah.
2: Right. Love it.
1: We have a small apartment in Omaha, and my dog didn't have enough room to play, so it's really nice to see him playing.
0: It's probably a whole new animal.
2: Mm-hmm.
0: It's like, whoa, you can do that.
2: He's like, the outdoors, what is this?
0: Yeah, finally.
3: Hey, Nate, do you guys all have dinner together every night?
1: Yeah, my wife loves to cook. She makes all kinds of stuff. She made a creamy potato soup last night.
0: Nice. Look at this guy.
2: Sounds delicious.
0: Isn't that great? So it sounds like you really love your wife.
1: I do. She's actually, we're expecting, so I'm hoping soon we'll have our family will get bigger.
0: That's great. Well, Nate, we really appreciate you. You have an amazing rest of your week, and thanks again for the kind words.
1: No problem. I'll keep listening to y'all.
0: Excellent. There it is. Nate.
1: Thank you so much.
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0: This is the TJ Show. Whoa. Are we allowed to listen to this, J-Lo?
1: Yeah, I'm gonna let you in.
0: We get to hear this very exclusive moment. J-Lo, you were falling asleep with your husband, Archie.
1: Mm-hmm.
0: And in the midst of your pillow talk,
1: yeah,
0: you became a reporter and started reporting on what you were talking about.
1: Yeah, I had no choice because it was so ridiculous. My husband, Archie, and I, we are currently renovating our half bath on our own. We are amateurs, so it's taking us some time. And I asked him, hey, when it's all said and done, what decor do you want in the bathroom? I'd assume he didn't care, but I figured I'd ask.
0: He had a strong opinion about it.
1: He did.
0: Hmm. Let's hear what it is.
2: It's late. We're laying in bed, and this is what we're talking about. What decor we want in our bathroom after we renovate it. And I suggested a funny photo, and you were cool with that.
0: Wait, what's the funny photo?
1: It's a woman with a shower cap on, and she's, like, plugging her nose and making that stinky face, like, ooh, you stink.
0: Oh.
1: Like that.
2: But you suggested...
0: That is funny.
1: Yeah, it's funny.
2: But you suggested a photo of Montana. And when I asked you why, what did you say, Archie?
3: I said, Miss Montana is a nice state. It's beautiful and large. It's the fourth largest state, and it has a really nice mountain range. We're pretty sure we'll be able to find a good picture.
0: Wait a minute. It's the fourth largest state?
1: And that's what my argument was. I'm like, there's no way it's the fourth largest state. Absolutely not.
0: Pulling up the map. Hold on.
1: And so you pull up Google, of course, and then the pillow talk continues.
2: Mind you, we've never been to Montana before, and I did not believe that Montana is the fourth largest state. Absolutely not. I thought it would be Florida. And we've just spent the last 10 minutes going down a list of the largest states, with Alaska being number one.
0: I think you guys need to go to bed. I think it's time to just fall asleep.
4: Wait, Alaska's the largest state?
1: Yeah.
4: It's Texas.
1: Based off of square footage, Alaska's the largest state.
4: That's good to know.
2: Texas being number two, okay. California being number three, and Montana being number four. Where was Florida on the list?
3: Number 22. Missouri's bigger than Florida.
2: And then you mentioned Minnesota, because we both happen to live there as well, along with Missouri and Florida.
3: Minnesota was number 12.
2: So I was wrong.
0: That is all shocking.
1: Yes.
2: Florida is not as big. It's big, but as far as square footage.
0: See, you can't continue these conversations because everything becomes interesting, and then Google can answer all your questions. Yes. You'll never stop if you don't stop.
2: Not as big in comparison to other states, which I don't understand what math they're using. Maybe it's that new math, but...
0: Oh, yeah, new math.
1: New math.
0: Yeah,
1: you know,
0: I've heard about that.
1: Mm-hmm.
0: Yep.
2: This is what happens when you're married. You start having these conversations right before you're about to fall asleep. This is Pillow Talk. Welcome to it. Is there anything else you want to say?
3: Venture out. Look at different states that you haven't been to. You might find something you might like.
0: Now you're doing like a public access show and you should be sleeping.
2: All right, Carmen San Diego. That's a wrap for tonight.
0: Well, there it is. That's Pillow Talk.
1: With J-Mo and Archie.
0: J-Mo and Archie talking about the important things rather than getting sleep. Please, let him fall asleep. He sounds tired.
1: We're both tired.
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1: Yeah, that's what gets us going.
0: Come on now. 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

0: This is the TJ Show, our news. It sounds different around here. Kenny reads through every story he can find, and then he brings us the most interesting ones. Kenny, what's happening on the planet today?
1: There are these consumer tracking devices that are becoming more and more prevalent. Things like the Apple AirTag that allow you to track your belongings with GPS data in real time. And because these are so readily available, we're seeing a rise in what's being called vigilante recovery culture, where people are either having an item lost or stolen, and then they're going and confronting the person themselves to get it back. And there can sometimes be problems there.
0: Oh, yeah. No, big time risk.
2: Yeah, it's definitely risky. But I can understand if you want your things, you know where it's at, and then you call someone, like the authorities, and they're like, nothing we can do. Then what, you can just sit there and do nothing about it yourself?
0: Yeah, I don't know. It's just people are nuts, as we know.
2: Yes.
0: And you just never know what they're packing or who they are. Especially if it's like a phone, which I know that's something different maybe because it's not the AirTag. But computer, as long as you got the screen locked out, let them have it. Get a new one. If you got everything on the cloud, it should be fine. Just put it on a new device.
1: Yeah, well, I guess this is now a debate because of this one particular instance, and it seems the internet is split on this one. I would love your opinion on it. So a guy had his scooter. He had like an electric scooter stolen. He had an AirTag on that scooter. He tracked down the stolen property using an Apple AirTag, and he captured this all on video. The guy who stole it kind of gave it back to him without much of a fight, but the guy who had it stolen then decided to pepper spray the guy who stole his scooter.
0: See, you're complicating your
2: life. No, that's
0: a
2: problem. That's not cool.
0: Yeah, you're complicating your life. You move on. It's replaceable. Insurance policies.
2: In this situation, I do find it wrong that the guy gave him back his scooter. Okay, he stole it, but he's like, here, fine, take it. I don't care. And then you still pepper spray the guy? It's like, come on.
0: Yeah.
2: It's like pepper spraying somebody who's handcuffed. It's like, for what? They can't do anything.
0: Well, before AirTags, someone stole my wife's suitcase right off a plane. We landed. This dude boldly took her suitcase. Mm-hmm. There was no, like, mixing it up. It was a polka dot suitcase. I've never seen one since. And he just walked out of the plane like it was his job. And I went up to him. I said, yo, bro, you had to chase him down. So I did pursue him. And I said, that's my suitcase. He gave it to me and he kept walking. It was the weirdest thing.
2: He knew what he was doing.
0: Yeah. Totally bizarre.
1: Yeah.
0: Kenny, what else do you have?
1: The Carolina Hurricanes defeated the Montreal Canadiens 4-0 in the Eastern Conference Final of the NHL playoffs. They take a 3-1 lead in the series as it heads back to Carolina for a possible elimination game tomorrow night. And speaking of possible elimination games, the NBA's Western Conference Finals head back to San Antonio tonight. They find themselves on the brink of elimination, down 3-2 against the defending champs Oklahoma City.
0: Hey, look at that.
2: Let's see what happens.
0: This is interesting. The basketball this year, pretty cool.
2: Mm-hmm. That's all you got, huh?
0: That's all I got.
2: Sports.
0: Ball round. In the hoop, good.
2: Cool.
1: In the net, good.
0: Bad. Kenny, thanks for keeping us somewhat informed.
1: That's what's happening.
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0: let you know you're one of my kind.
1: This is the TJ Show. We've got Rebecca in Minneapolis. Hey, Rebecca.
2: Hey, TJ, how's everybody?
1: Doing great. Hello. We've got J-Bo over there.
2: What's up? Hey, everybody.
1: Rebecca, you heard us talking about, well, Kenny was sort of accusing me of not knowing how to have fun, but this was all on the heels of a study that Dave and Buster's did. They found out that half of Americans say they don't have fun anymore, which is kind of depressing and alarming. What did you want to say about that? What you do for fun?
2: I wanted to say go out and ride a bike.
3: Yeah.
1: Is that fun?
2: Yeah. I have three young kids, and this weekend, my youngest just finally figured out how to ride a two-wheel bike. So she's been out riding around the neighborhood just riding loops, and she's finally able to go with her brother and sister to the park, and it's completely free. You just, you know, you got to have bikes at the house.
3: Yeah, and you can find a really good used bike on, like, Facebook Market or garage sale or yard sale. It's a great idea.
2: For sure. There's always people trying to get rid of one that's maybe too small or whatever.
3: Mm-hmm.
2: You don't have to buy them new.
1: Very good. Well, what are you doing for fun? Like, personally, not your kids on the bike. What are you doing?
2: Oh, I got a boyfriend. He's pretty nice.
1: Oh, nice.
2: We go on dates.
3: Nice.
2: He treats me like a real human being. So.
3: Oh, nice. That's good.
1: How'd you meet him?
2: I met him on Facebook dating, of all places,
3: wow.
2: Like 3 years ago.
3: Okay.
2: And it's been amazing. He's the best. His name is Miguel.
3: Miguel.
1: Okay, you've seen him in person, right?
2: Obviously,
1: okay,
2: yeah.
1: Okay, good, good.
2: Yeah.
1: I just want to make sure. You never know when today is
3: no,
1: crazy.
3: No, it's not obvious. Some people have boyfriends that they don't see in person and girlfriends that they don't see in person that
1: yep.
3: they give money to.
1: Yeah. If you were to start telling me that you were, like, investing in Bitcoin with them, I'd have to go find you and say, hey, no, mm-hmm. stop.
2: Oh, goodness gracious. I'm not the one you come to to steal money from.
1: Good, good.
2: It would be a waste of time.
1: Rebecca, what does he do that makes you feel so great? Like, why, you said he makes you feel human. What is that exactly?
2: Oh, you know, he doesn't criticize. He just appreciates the little things. You know, every little thing. I cook a meal for him. He's like, thank you. You didn't have to do that.
1: Hmm.
2: And he's so independent. He never asks for help. So any help I give him is just extra. And he's so strong and independent on his own. He never needs me for anything. He's just the best. No drama.
3: Nice.
2: He's just
1: no
2: the best
1: drama.
2: Boyfriend ever.
3: Love
1: and
3: that.
1: Saying thank uh-huh. you means that much. Isn't that amazing? We could
3: mm-hmm.
1: overthink, like, what does a lady want? Well, maybe to be appreciated is a mm-hmm. good step one.
3: Just say thank you.
4: Yeah. And chicken nuggets.
1: Chicken nuggets are
3: spicy
1: great.
3: Spicy ones, though.
1: Yeah.
2: yeah.
1: Awesome. Well, Rebecca, thanks for listening to our show and for joining in.
2: Yeah, I'm excited. It's great listening to the show. So.
1: Oh,
3: that's
1: great.
3: That's awesome. Great.
1: Well, Rebecca, you be safe out there on your bike with your boyfriend. Have a great rest of your day, okay?
2: Thanks, you guys too. Have a good one.

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1: AP News, I'm Ben Thomas. We're being told U.S. and Iranian negotiators have reached a tentative agreement to extend a ceasefire and start a new round of talks. The AP's Amar Madani has more.
2: The deal that still hasn't been signed off by President Trump would extend the ceasefire one by 60 days. It calls for opening the Strait of Hormuz and a demining of the Strait of Hormuz. And in that 60-day period, the U.S. and Iran would also begin negotiations on Iran's nuclear program.
1: The emerging understanding comes as the current ceasefire appeared to be wavering. U.S. Central Command says Kuwait intercepted missiles fired at its territory from Iran, while Tehran said it had retaliated for U.S. strikes earlier in the week. Still, oil prices eased, Brent crude settling below $94 per barrel, while U.S. crude dropped under 90. And U.S. gas prices continued to ease, dropping 3 cents overnight. AAA puts the national average below $4.43 per gallon. The Fed's preferred inflation gauge accelerated in April to the highest level in 3 years. Prices up 3.8% compared with April a year ago. Gus Fauché at PNC Financial Services.
3: There are more pressures on consumers with higher energy prices and the softer labor market. In fact, once we adjust for inflation, income's down about 1% over the past year. But consumers are still spending even outside of gasoline. But we are seeing slower growth in consumer spending as consumers deal with higher prices.
1: Mortgage rates have climbed to the highest level in 9 months. Freddie Mac puts the average 30-year at 6.53%. Jobless claims ticked up last week, but layoffs remain relatively low. On Wall Street, stocks pushed to more records, largely on better-than-expected profit reports. The S&P gained 0.6%, the Nasdaq 0.9%. The Dow rose 24 points. That's less than a tenth of a percent. And a source tells AP the Justice Department has opened an investigation into E. Jean Carroll, the columnist who sued President Trump for sexual abuse and defamation. This is AP News. The AP's Monica Pronchuk's tracked down some U.S. deportees.
4: Imagine you traveled across the world to seek safety and freedom, and instead you end up detained in an authoritarian country that you have never even heard of. This is what happened to over 30 asylum seekers of different nationalities who have been deported from the United States to Equatorial Guinea, a tiny state in Central Africa, which signed a secretive multi-million-dollar deal with the Trump administration. As often in Equatorial Guinea, things are not what they seem. This hotel, in reality, is an unlikely prison. I spoke to a 26-year-old detainee from East Africa, stuck there for over 5 months. He was told to plead for mercy with the country's vice president, but his asylum claim was still rejected. He's now waiting to be deported to his country, even though a U.S. judge said being sent back would put his life in danger.
1: The AP's Monica Pronchuk. More for report at apnews.com. I'm Ben Thomas. Thanks for listening.
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6: Charges are filed for resisting arrest and indecent exposure. I'm Rusty Nixon, Max 98.3 FM News. Marshall County Police were dispatched to an unruly guest at Playmore Campground. Deputies located Ariel U. Amaya, 29, who was reported as threatening other guests and urinating in public view. While speaking with Amaya, he became aggressive. He was subsequently detained. While detained, he kicked at an officer, attempted to bite, and threatened to kill other officers. He was placed under arrest, taken to the Marshall County Jail with pending charges for indecent exposure, resisting law enforcement, public intoxication, battery against a public safety official, and intimidation. Suspects are considered innocent until proven guilty in a court of law. Average gasoline prices in Indiana have fallen by 19.9 cents a gallon over the last week to $3.89 a gallon today. It's according to Gas Buddy's survey of 3,271 stations in Indiana. Prices are 11.8 cents a gallon higher than a month ago, stand 70.2 cents a gallon higher than a year ago. National average price of diesel has decreased by 4 cents from a week ago, stands at 5.571 a gallon. Lowest reported prices in local communities around Marshall County, Argus reporting a cost of $3.99, Bourbon at $3.79, Bremen at $3.89 a gallon, Culver $3.99 a gallon, La Paz $3.85, and Plymouth at $3.71. 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
7: Suspending that tax could save you 18 cents a gallon. Still, Rep. Marlon Stutzman says pushing a suspension through Congress won't be simple.
8: It's been very hard to pass any legislation with the Senate.
7: Speaking with Fox 59, Stutzman said he'd support suspending that tax as long as political leaders could backfill the state's highway trust fund. Right now, Indiana is missing out on about $5 million a day with two of the state's gas taxes on pause. Ryan Hedrick, Network Indiana.
6: A study reveals Indiana's search interest in Facebook has hit an 18-year low, with Hoosiers searching how to delete Facebook accounts over 24,000 times in the past year, highest of any major platform. While Instagram ranked second for local deletions, X saw the fewest at just 360 searches. Overall, Indiana ranks 37th nationally for social media deletion searches, ranking 13% below the U.S. average. I'm Rusty Nexon, Max 98.3 FM News. 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Game one, CMA came away with a 3-1 win final, but all their runs were scored in the first.
9: 1-2.
6: Hit hard right up the middle. Metzger coming in. He's going to have to play it on a hop. One run will score. Runner from second will hold, so we'll stay bases loaded. But a line drive base hit on 1-2. Puts another one across, and it's 3-0 CMA. Jack Chaney gets the win with a masterful performance. Our Max 98.3 player of the game for CMA, and Landon Tyler came on in relief. Four perfect innings for Plymouth. He is our Plymouth player of the game, Max 98.3, for game one on Wednesday night. Game two, Glenn came up a little bit short. They fall 3-1 to Mishawaka Marion. And so it'll be CMA and Marion in the semifinal at 11 o'clock. We'll have that game for you right here on Max 98.3, Saturday morning at 11. And tomorrow night, it's softball sectional final action. Glenn takes on St. Joe. We'll have all the play-by-play action on that for you at 6 o'clock. That's your sports check. I'm Rusty Nixon. 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I'm Rusty Nexon, Max 98.3, part of the winning team at Kankakee Valley Broadcasting.
1: A technical bounce in corn and soybeans while wheat struggled to gain a footing before also finishing higher. This is Hoosier Ag Today's Thursday closing farm market report. With more strikes from both the U.S. and Iran in the Middle East, higher tensions supported crude oil, and that also boosted the ag markets. But it was time for a pause in the liquidation, and the markets did end higher. July corn going to 455 and three quarters, up 3 1/4. December 482 and a quarter.
9: quarter, a gain of almost a nickel. 9 1/4 higher, July beans, 11.94 1/2. Novi contract, 12 1/2 better, 11.94. July wheat goes to 6.24, a pickup of 1 1/2 cents. The meats were mixed, mostly lower. June live cattle, 249.75, down $1.67. And June lean hogs, 96.97, down 62. I'm Ian DeEubank. Who's your ag today? Indiana's Farm Network.
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14: This is a Bloomberg Money Minute. Wall Street traders sent stocks to all-time highs. Bonds rose, while a rally in oil waned amid speculation about a diplomatic breakthrough in the three-month war that has rattled markets around the world. The Dow gained 25 points. The Nasdaq was up 243, the S&P taking in 43 points. Wall Street fires up a political spending machine for midterms. The Financial Services Forum formed a trio of groups to spend tens of millions of dollars on the upcoming midterm elections and beyond, with the American Growth Alliance raising about $100 million for this cycle so far. The bank's groups have already deployed millions, including on ads in half a dozen states, and will continue to make their case as the crypto industry also spends heavily to influence the midterm elections. TikTok is deprioritizing relationships with music labels, cutting jobs focused on the music industry, and emphasizing projects that connect the company more directly to artists on the platform. Matt Piper, Bloomberg Radio.
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0: From the Tri-County Weather Center today, sunny and 78. Tonight, clear and 51. For Friday, sunny, high near 80. Friday night, partly cloudy, 55 the low. And your outlook for Saturday, sunny and high near 80. To see your extended weather forecast, visit our website, max983.net.

0: 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Who's this?
1: This is Jana Bananas. How are you?
0: Did you say Jana Banana?
1: Jana Banana.
0: Jana Banana. Now, do you know what's funny? I reckon this is not like, oh, Janet, Janet Banana.
1: No, Jana. G-A-N-A.
2: G-A-N-A. Jana.
0: Jana.
1: No, D as in, you know, D as in David.
0: Dana.
1: D.
0: Dana. Banana.
1: Dana Banana.
0: Your last name is legitimately Banana, or did you change it to that?
1: No. No one can ever say my name right. They always want to say Dana.
0: Yeah.
1: So I just tell them to call me Banana, Dana Banana.
0: Dana,
1: and that way
0: Banana.
1: They say my name right.
2: Wow.
1: Yeah.
0: Well, congratulations. Dana, it took a little while,
2: Banana.
0: But we finally got
2: yes,
0: there.
2: Yes, we did.
0: Dana has added Banana to her name, so we say it correctly. Dana, what can we do for you on this fine day?
1: I just wanted to call and tell you guys that...
0: You know, after all that, for your phone to cut out, I feel like we put a lot of work into... Oh, wait, you're back. All right, you just wanted to say what?
1: I enjoy your show every day on my way to work.
3: Well, thank you.
1: Can you hear me?
2: Yes, we can hear you now. Thank you.
3: Say it again, though.
0: No. Come on, Kenny. Kenny needs to hear things twice sometimes. He loves it.
1: And I love the Luna part of your segment because I just like to hear the animal stories.
0: Yeah,
1: wonderful.
0: Well, Luna's Animal Tales started for... We should do that tomorrow, by the way. Luna's Animal Tales started because my dog was bored with our show. We were only talking about human-related issues. Yeah, and then we started featuring animal headlines, and she's up by the radio constantly waiting for it. Other pets love it. It's beautiful.
1: Well, I've listened to you guys since you've been available on my Charleston area in South Carolina, did not know if I was going to love your show, but I started listening to it, and I will not turn it off now.
0: Great.
2: Oh, that's awesome.
3: And thanks for giving us a chance.
2: That's great news.
0: Yeah.
1: You guys are very personable. I love the stories that you tell. You're funny. And I like mostly the ones about your children. I just think it's funny, especially like the one about the soap in the shower.
0: Oh,
1: I've
0: yeah.
1: done that too, so I know how that is.
0: Yeah, I almost slipped, and I mean, something could have broken in the shower because my daughter doesn't know how to use shampoo properly. There's like 8 gallons of it on the floor, or she did it on purpose, and her little plan didn't work. I don't know why she would do that. I'm so nice to her. Well, listen, thank you for sharing that. We really appreciate it, Dana Banana. Very nice of you. You know, I think I'm pretty sure I know a radio person named Jana Banana. So I was like, oh, I wonder if she's calling. But no,
1: really?
0: you're not the radio personality, Jana.
1: No.
0: Maybe
1: no.
0: She's Jana the Banana. I got to look into that. It was a long time ago.
2: There's a lot going on here.
0: Yeah, radio is a very interesting, unique business. We love you, Jana, and I mean, Dana.
3: Banana.
0: Unbelievable.
2: Dana.
0: And there's like basically a commercial. If we're new in your city, give it a chance.
3: Mm-hmm.
0: Just like Dana the Banana did.
1: There you go.
0: Yeah. Cool. You have a great one, Dana.
1: Bye.

0: is the TJ show. Is this a brag about your dad?
1: Yeah. Him and my mom were, you know, driving along, and they saw just a bunch of wood on the side of the road. Like, legit, like, lumber. It's free. So him and my mom stopped the car, started shoveling all this wood into the back of their truck, and then brought it home. And then when I came over to visit, he goes, hey, come to the garage.
0: He's proud of it.
1: Yeah. And I was like, what? He's like, look at my wood. It was free. 50, he counted it too. 57 pieces of lumber. So wow. Him and my mom, in their 60s, were on the side of the road shoveling into the back of their car.
0: Well, what's the plan with it?
1: He doesn't have one. Just free wood.
0: But don't your parents, from what you've shared, they've got like a packed house already?
1: Oh, yeah. My mom keeps everything.
0: So I think...
1: The basement's just full of those like big totes of just stuff we've had our entire lives. They've moved several times. They just keep lugging it
0: I wish I knew what to do with something like that, because there's so much stuff in this world and just gets wasted. Like, we walk past the dumpsters in this building that we work in. The stuff you see in there.
2: Yes.
0: Like, full big sheets of wood, and you've got a door, and you've got... It's like, what do you do with this stuff? Can you build a house with this stuff?
2: Lumber is ridiculously expensive these days. I wonder if they could sell it.
1: Probably. That's true. Sure they could. They put it on, like, Craigslist. Is that still a thing?
2: Or Facebook Marketplace?
1: Yeah, or something like that. Yeah.
0: It's also... Go ahead.
3: So it's my contractor, because right now we're trying to... My husband and I are trying to price out the porch to get our front porch redone, and these contractors act like they own the wood. Like, they grow it themselves. The prices they're giving me, I'm like, this is insane. For lumber?
0: A couple things. So it shows you that there are contractors or entities that have such an abundance that they don't even want to deal with trashing it, that they'll just put it on the road.
3: 57 pieces of it.
0: Mm-hmm. Or even selling it. Like, it's all so inconvenient. Mm-hmm. They just throw it on the side of the road and they hope someone takes it because that's worth it to them. So obviously they have a lot and they're just parting with it. And then there's this other group of people who they're just barely getting by.
1: Right.
0: And I think if we just plan a little bit, there are piles of wood on the side of the road. Mm-hmm. If you keep your eyes open, there are dumpsters full of, you know, whatever weird stuff they throw in dumpsters in big office buildings. I don't know if it's legal to go dumpster diving, but it seems like people have quite a knack for it, and they've saved a lot of money by doing it.
1: Or we should bring bartering back, or do it more prevalently, you know what I mean?
0: Like trade eggs for
1: thing. You need wood, I got wood, I need eggs. You got eggs?
3: Mm-hmm. Mm-hmm.
0: Well, I think that will probably start happening, because you'll be forced to. If you've been to the grocery store and you see the prices, maybe it's a cool opportunity to look for those opportunities. What are people doing in your neighborhood? Do they know how to sew a shirt? What can you do for them?
3: Right.
0: Maybe that's a way to save some cash.
2: The grocery store doesn't take pennies anymore, but they'll take your wood.
3: Oh, they're going to take my pennies if that's all I got.
0: And then if you really want to be extreme, a friend of mine, he just remodeled this old abandoned house that he moved into. I mean, no one could live there. He used an actual tree to be one of the things that, like, keeps the house up, and it's gorgeous.
3: Oh, that's cool.
0: It's so unique. It's one of a kind. Also, a big branch fell in his yard. He's, like, a very earthy guy. He goes, this is beautiful wood. He carved it into a snake. And you go down this thing. It's a hand-carved railing. And
3: on the stairs?
0: Yeah, on the stairs.
1: Cool. That's cool.
0: And it was because a branch fell out of the sky, and he knew what to do with it.
3: Super impressive.
0: If you get clever, you can start saving a whole lot of money. It cost him literally nothing to do that, just his time and his passion. But, man, what a world we're in. This is the TJ Show. Good afternoon. This is the TJ Show on Max 98.3.

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0: 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Our news, it sounds different around here. Kenny reads through every story he can find, and then he brings us the most interesting ones. Kenny, what's happening on the planet today?
1: I'm sure you guys have seen these videos, and they're adorable, but a lot of minor league baseball teams have bat dogs that will retrieve the bat after the hit swings.
0: I love it.
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4: And we're live in Centennial Park. Rusty Nixon with Brian Hammond tonight, head coach of the Plymouth Lady Pilgrims. Thanks for sitting in and joining me, man.
5: Yeah, well, I think I'd rather be down in the field right now. But, you know, if I'm going to be here, I might as well do something fun, right?
4: Well, there you go. I mean, you know, you got to earn your pay somehow.
5: Yeah.
4: Let's talk about this game tonight. I mean, you got two, I'm thinking, kind of different teams. Glenn Belt on offense, and then looked like the other night, like St. Joe had plays a lot of defense and pitching.
5: Yeah, from what I understand, St. Joe plays some very sharp defense behind their pitchers. You know, they're going to get ground balls and pop flies, and they're going to make every routine play from what I've seen this season. And, yeah, Glenn had some good belts the other night, you know, and their defense is pretty solid as well. So it should be a good matchup.
4: You got a freshman pitcher going for Glenn. On the other side, I haven't looked, but let's see what you happen off the top of your head. Blazejewski.
5: Blazejewski.
4: Junior. A little more experience there, but, you know, Emma Thomas looked good the other night.
5: Yeah, she did a good job mixing it up. She's definitely living on the outside corner and probably bringing it upstairs a little bit on our hitters. And so that was good. I haven't seen Mila pitch for St. Joe, but I have a feeling she's, you know, she's pretty decent.
4: She comes in. This will be appearance number 17 for her on the year. It's 10-5, a 2.28 ERA. Number I always look at, every pitcher, walks to strikeouts, 68 strikeouts and just 19 walks. So she's successful because of that.
5: Yeah, that's a good ratio. You never want to give. Free bases always end up scoring, don't they?
4: Yeah. Leadoff walks, come on, man. Those are almost automatic.
5: They are.
4: We'll take a break. We come back. We'll have more of our pregame show. You're listening to Max 98.3 coverage. Sectional final action here at Plymouth Glen versus St. Joe.
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3: Here's the keys to the game.
4: Back at Centennial Park, Rusty Nixon with Brian Hammond tonight. Now we can have keys to the game because we got somebody who understands the game sitting next to me tonight. I got to believe that softball, old baseball got pitching. It's got to be the bottom line.
5: Yeah. keys to the game, I'd say, you know, for St. Joe, you do what you do. Weinberg gets on and she's lightning. Escobel's going to move her around. From my understanding, they try to steal more than anybody probably in the area, and I know that they're really, really fast, and just keep that defense sharp. for Glenn tonight, I think, what we did a good job Tuesday night was we didn't let Peyton Thomas beat us because she is their bat in the lineup. She's hitting third. You really got to find a way for her to make her mark on tonight's game. You got to play tough defense. They're going to put it in play. They're going to test your corners. So you got to have a clean game on defense. But I think Peyton Thomas needs to put her mark on this game. We held her to no RBIs, which gave us a chance there late in the game. We got her out in a couple of big spots. So, keys to the game for St. Joe, back and forth there. Keep Peyton Thomas from leaving her mark on this game, you know. We contemplated walking her a couple times. So, she's the big one. But, you know, they're chock full of great hitters. So, yeah, it should be a fun one.
4: Yeah, Glenn hitting 370 as a team. You guys had a real good year, too. Anytime you have a team hitting over 300, that doesn't happen all the time.
5: Yeah, that was one of our goals as a team this year, is they really wanted to bat 300, and they took that to heart, and we got that accomplished. And you could see we hit the ball very, very hard the other night, and we found gaps and all kinds of stuff. So, if St. Joe can do the same thing, they're gonna have a shot at this game, and they're really fast on the bases. I can't say that enough. Like, if you can keep Weinberg off, that you got a shot. But there, she's gonna get on. She's gonna find a way on.
4: I was gonna say, I watched them the other night. There was no hesitation. They were taking the extra base. They were running the bases with abandon. A team that does that, really, they're tough to beat because you're on edge all the time. You can never relax.
5: It's always in the back of your head. 60-foot bases are absolutely very fast. People don't understand how fast this game can get. And that's the true difference between baseball and softball, is that these bases are very, very fast. Like, 60 feet is almost no time. You gotta make a move right now. If you hesitate, they're safe.
4: Let's talk about Peyton Thomas a little bit. I mean, you said she didn't get any RBIs. She still had a double and a single and was on base, I think, three times. She is just an unbelievable force at the plate. How do you deal with her?
5: We caught on early that she was chasing the rise balls because she's looking to hit that home run. So we kept those rise balls in the outside corner. We didn't bring it inside on her at all, and we didn't bring it down low. The scouting report was low. She hits hard. And so we kept it up in the zone, which is not typically what you would do against a power hitter. But belt high and below, she belts it. So we kept it outside. We kept it up. So if you can get her to chase your pitch, you're going to have a shot. If you have to bring it into her zone, she's going to make you pay.
4: We're going to take a break. When we come back, we will have our starting lineups. You're listening to Max 98.3 coverage. Baseball or softball sectional final action. I'll get the sports straight
5: big,
4: here.
5: It's a big yellow ball, Rusty.
4: Before we get it over with, I'll get it right. We'll be right back.
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4: And we're back at Centennial Park. Rusty Vincent, Brian Hammond, as we get ready to start this sectional final game. And let's take a look at the starting lineup, batting order for St. Joe here tonight. It'll be Kylie Weinberg, the second baseman, leading off. Mary Stack, center fielder, batting second. Bella Esquivel, the shortstop, bats third. Bailey Ball at third base, bats fourth. KM, or Kate Marie Kozel, in the five spot. She plays right field. The catcher, Peyton Wolf, is the sixth hitter. Amara Hanna will be the seventh place hitter. She is the designated player. Violet Kinyukan, I think, is the first baseman, eighth hitter, and Molly Bozek, the left fielder, bats ninth. And they'll face off against Emma Thomas. Had a great game the other night, went the distance to get the win. This is appearance number 23 for her. It's 11-9 on the year, a 3.45 ERA, 107 strikeouts, and just 40 walks for Emma. Left-hander stepping in is going to be Weinberg to lead it off. Let me guess, she's one of those slap hitters. All she wants to do is get on.
5: Yeah, I figured that. She's going to test your corners. And, you know, slapping's evolved a lot over the last years. I mean, they don't just hit for dinks and dunks anymore. These slappers can hit it out of the park.
14: Well,
5: so,
4: Shows bunt there, and it is a strike. I get the feeling that they figure out which pitches they know they can drive, and they stay back and drive them.
5: Yeah, yeah. I mean, and they're looking to drop it right over that no man's land behind third base most of the time, just like that.
4: Foul over the third base dugout, and it's quickly 0-2.
5: And if anybody could ever figure out how to play slappers, please let me know. Because just when you think you have a defense for them, they drop it into some other territory. So they're hard to get out.
4: If you can control a bat in either this or baseball. There's one hit in the air. Center field diving to attempt by Mia Wilton. She can't bring it in. And going to second base will be Weinberg with a double.
5: Zero hesitation rounding first. Once she knew that was down, she was gone.
4: Get the feeling that she's going to try to test the arms in the outfield whenever she has a chance, as well as stealing bases.
5: Yeah, and with her speed, I wouldn't be surprised to see a lot of teams will try this fake bunt steal, try to draw the third baseman in, and then it's just a foot race between you and the shortstop to try and get you out at third.
4: Stack steps in, fouls it off on the first pitch, strike one. Runner at second is Weinberg, got there on a leadoff double, two-strike double. To be specific, and Mary Stack steps in, number two hitter, an 0-1 count on her. Second pitch, bunted. Third baseman gets by her. Jackson couldn't corral it. It got by her. Addie Mannering, the shortstop, coming in behind. He'll keep it in the infield, but it is a base hit. And now runners at the corners.
5: That's, you know, something I haven't seen before. Slapping really got popular. Push bunting used to be a real big thing because you knew the corners were coming hard and you try and push it right between them and the pitcher. And we actually almost got away with one of those in the top or bottom of the seventh the other night.
4: Bella Escobel steps in. Hit foul, straight back, strike one. Runner was off with the pitch. He doesn't even know it's a foul ball. Going to have to go back, I think.
5: I'm surprised she was swinging. Probably should have been taken. I mean, first and third in softball is way different than first and third in baseball, I would assume.
4: Escobel, a 442 hitter coming into today. Pitch to her. Fastball stays a little bit up. The runner on delayed steal will jog into second base.
5: I think that was the first ball of the game.
4: Yeah, it was. Seven pitches, six of them have been strikes. 1-1 count. Nobody out here in the first. St. Joe threatening. Runners in scoring position. That one off the outside corner for a ball.
5: That looked like a pretty good curveball right there. You can catch that corner. That's going to be a nasty pitch to use tonight.
4: 2-1 the count. Nobody out. Emma Thomas trying to get out of an early jam here, top of the first. Pitch on the way. That one stays upstairs. And it's 3-1. Kylie Weinberg at third, got there on a leadoff double, moved to third on Mary Stack's bunt. Now Escobel trying to drive him home. Pitch inside for a ball, and bases are loaded. Bailey Ball will step to the plate. Ball comes into tonight, a 391 hitter, 28 RBIs for her. She's got a couple more sitting out there in scoring position. Weinberg at third, Stack at second, Escobel at first, and Thomas still with nobody out. Pitch on the way. That one upstairs, ball.
5: Infield pulled in here looking for that 4-1 double play here.
4: Well, that's another one. You probably have to get rid of that ball instantly.
5: Yeah, you got to play in with 60-foot bases.
4: Pitch. Up and away for a ball. 2-0, really good hitter's count here to ball.
5: Yeah, Thomas struggling early tonight after starting out with six straight strikes.
4: She's thrown six straight balls now. Pitch on the way. That one, check swing. They'll probably check it. And no.
5: Not going to get that from slot C over there.
4: I'm telling you, the guy on the base pass in a two-man crew has the worst job in baseball or softball. You're never in position to see those things.
5: No, no, not in C slot over there behind third base.
4: Pitch on the way. That one up high. Ball four, and the first run is home on a walk. And Kate Marie Kozel will come to the plate. Yeah, in baseball, I mean, that guy, if he's behind the mound, how's he supposed to tell if a left-hander balks? He can't. There's no way. Yeah. He can't see that. But it's his call.
5: Yeah. And right now, so, you know, if I'm a first base coach, I'm telling this girl on first base with him way over there, you got to be pushing your early leadoff here.
4: First pitch to Kozel, fouled straight back, strike one. Another left-handed hitter here.
5: Doesn't look like a slapper. She looks more like she swings the bat.
4: Steps back in, ready to go. 0-1. Still nobody out. Bases loaded for St. Joe here in the first. Emma Thomas. Pitch on the outside corner. Gets that one, and it's strike two.
5: The strikeout would be huge here, and then maybe you can find a way to turn a double play or get an easy pop fly in the infield. Got to have that strikeout here, though.
4: Kozel steps back in. 0-2 count. Pitch on the way. Hit hard. Shortstop Mannering knocks it down. Only play is at third, and they're not going to give it to her. Made a from-the-knees throw to third base, and
5: I would assume we're going
4: to force
5: see.
4: Out, but and that one is a tough call.
5: Yeah, it kind of, to me, looked like she had her. I wouldn't be surprised to see the here comes the head coach here.
4: I'm curious as on that, too, because I wonder if they – that's a force out. They don't have to tag, and there was no tag attempt made. I'm just curious as to
5: – Is he saying maybe her foot was off the bag
4: or
5: she beat it? Because
4: exactly.
5: I don't think she beat it.
4: That's a good question.
5: That was a close one. No. I don't know if we'll get a reversal here, but be interesting to know what that conversation's like down there.
4: Yeah, I would definitely ask, was the defender not on the bag, or, you know, what's the call here? Now we're going to get a discussion between the two umpires.
5: I honestly think he just forgot it was a forced play.
4: That's what I thought.
5: And, you know.
4: Because there was no tag even attempted. Obviously, they don't need to. It was a force out with the bases loaded. And I think they're... That might have been the question asked.
5: I mean, what a play by the shortstop to knock that down and from the knees toss it over. That's some great IQ right there. And
4: well, having the presence of mind just to know your only chance is to just flip it to third base.
5: And third baseman was there. She made a good scoop. And I think they're going to call her out.
4: I think they
5: that's
4: are going to call her out. He's going to explain to the coach down here why.
5: Mm-hmm.
4: And now he's going to have a problem.
5: Early in the game, we got.
4: We're going to have a question.
15: That's his call. It's right there in front of him.
5: Mm-hmm.
4: Two to nothing right now, if it stands. It's going to be 2-0, I think, no matter what happens with the out.
5: I mean, it would be one thing if I'm the third base coach, if they come down and say, hey, I missed that. It was a forced play. I didn't, you know, but.
4: That's
5: first
4: inning discussion. Now
5: I have had umpires call time and correct themselves in games this season. I've had that where, hold on, timeout. Let me go to my guy. I got to.
4: Yeah.
5: And
4: there's nothing wrong with asking for help. But, I got to feel like this was just an instance where there was a little bit of a hiccup on whether or not it was a force out or not. I mean, I was kind of taken aback that there was never a attempt at a tag.
5: Yeah, no attempt at a tag. She was definitely scooping for the ball.
4: I don't know what they're talking about. I'm not sure if they're making anybody happy now.
5: No, these guys they're going to get earfuls for the rest of the night if they get this one wrong. Or if they change
4: it. Either way they go, they're going to get careful for the night.
5: Yeah.
4: And now they're having a discussion, the base umpire with the third base coach. And I'm not sure if anybody gets a vote on this or not. And it's going to be,
5: I would say.
4: Judging from the body language
5: of the runner,
4: she's going to be called out.
5: That's
4: so.
5: What a wild start to this game. Yep. Bases loaded, no outs.
4: Now they're going
5: to
4: call her safe.
5: Wow. All that. Yeah.
4: Gonna call her safe. Wow.
5: Safe at first or third.
15: Number 15, Peyton Wolf.
4: So after all that, nothing changes and Peyton Wolf steps in with nobody out. Yeah, I don't know about that. 2-0 in the score. Pitch from Thomas a little bit inside for a ball.
5: You got to think that should fire up John Glenn here a little bit. And Peyton's just got to get under control here and find herself an out and get comfortable. I said Peyton. That's not Peyton. That's Emma.
4: That's okay. Where till I start talking again? Pitch on the way, 1-0, ground ball up the middle. Mannering going to flip it to second for one. That's going to be the only play. And another run will come across on the fielder's choice. But one out now.
5: Good play. I always tell my shortstop, if you're that close, just take the base. But, you know, good flip, good out. She might have had a chance to go one if she just takes it herself and try to get a double play there.
4: And so now runners at the corners again. We're going to have a courtesy runner as Myra Heather comes to the plate. And running for the catcher is going to be the courtesy runner, Evelette Williams, taking over at first base. And if the first couple of hitters are any indication, she'll probably be off with the pitch.
5: Oh, yeah.
4: Heather takes it. Ball is high. Throw to second, cut off by Lizzie. Thought they might be able to catch the runner at third. Ball kind of inching off the bag, but nothing doing. And now two runners in scoring position with one out. 1-0 count to Heather. Just a freshman, I believe. Hits that one foul.
5: You know, getting a chance to coach against John Glenn the other night, I got to say, because the second baseman touched the ball there, she's pretty good.
4: Yeah, she is.
5: She's got a good arm, and she's got a lot of range over at second base, and I was really impressed with her.
4: She's really a heady player, too. Lizzie always seems to know where to go with the ball. That's not always easy. 1-1 on the way. That one stays upstairs for a ball.
5: That was always that thing that Ed Kelso taught me, softball IQ. We need girls with a high softball IQ.
4: Ed had a lot of wisdom. Still does. I should not say had. He's still as ordinary as ever. That one popped in the air right to the third baseman.
5: The ball
4: got back, and so two are out.
5: He was following us closely this year, I can tell you that. I got a text message from him Tuesday night and said, "Did you get that one?" I had to tell him we didn't get it, but he was definitely tuned in and listening and paying attention. So we appreciate when guys like Ed are tuned in and taking part and seeing how we're doing.
4: So two outs now, and Violet Kinnikan steps in, takes a first pitch strike, and Thomas, she can get out of here with just three scoring. That you're going to take that as a win.
5: I was just thinking, bases loaded, no outs. If you can get out of here with just the three runs, you're in good shape.
4: Thomas ready. Fastball hit high in the air, right side. Going to curve out of here, foul.
5: You know, that last out was one of those situations that third baseman kind of hesitated with the runner there. I'd be telling my players, you just run into him.
4: Yeah.
5: You could take that easy interference call. And some people might frown upon that.
4: Well, you know.
5: But that's part of the game, you know. It's part of the game, and you got that right to make that play.
4: 0-2. Swing and a miss.
5: That's a big strikeout.
4: And strike three ends the inning. So we head to the bottom of the first. Glenn coming to bat. They trail St. Joe 3-0. 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
4: We're back at Centennial Park in Plymouth. Connection along with Brian Hammond tonight, head coach of the Plymouth Lady Pilgrims. We take a look at the Glenn batting lineup here tonight. Mia Wilton will lead off in center field. Sophia Lizzie, the second baseman, bats second. Peyton Thomas at first bats third. Kiara Meadway, left fielder, bats in the cleanup spot. Addie Mannering, the shortstop, in the five slot. Addie Smigelski, right field, bats sixth. Taylor Jackson, the third baseman, bats seventh. Emma Thomas, the pitcher, in the eighth spot. And the nine hitter, McKinley Platts, the designated player.
5: That's right, not designated hitter.
4: What's wrong with designated hitter? Why did you have to have your own flex player? I still haven't figured all that out.
5: Yeah, well,
4: it's just a different terminology, I guess.
5: You're tying two players together. In baseball, when you're the DH, you're the DH. You can't bring that 10th person in to hit or anything like that, correct?
4: Yeah, you can.
5: Oh, you can?
4: Yeah, they changed that a number of years ago.
5: Oh, okay.
4: To allow, the idea was to get more people in the game. That's what that's why they have the DH. They want to get more guys in the game. And so they felt like if you couldn't, I mean, when it first started back in my playing days, they were tied together. If one came up, they weren't interchangeable.
5: Oh, yeah.
4: And now they are. So if the guy just playing the field, you want him to hit, you can do that, and then you can re-enter the DH if you want to.
5: If you ever see a lineup for me and it's only 9, ask me if I've gone crazy.
4: Neil Wilton takes the first pitch for a strike. On the mound, as we said before, it's Myra Blazajewski. This will be a 17th appearance for her. 10-5 on the year, 2.28 ERA. Pitch number 2 up and away for a ball. And like I said, I always look at strikes to walks, strikeouts to walks. 68 strikeouts, 19 walks.
5: So she's got 19 walks. How many innings pitched?
4: That would be 89. That's not bad.
5: Yeah, do the math on that percentage.
4: Yeah. That one inside, going to get the corner for a strike. Last night in the St. Joe or the Marion game with Glenn, their pitcher Pike had 7 walks in the whole season. He had 2 last night. Pitch, it stays low for a ball.
5: Oh, that inside corner, that one drives you nuts as a coach, let me tell you.
4: Well, drives you nuts as a hitter too, if I have anything to say about it. Right-handed hitter. For some reason, lefty seemed to hit that okay, but I could never get to there. That one, swing, ground ball, foul down the third base line. We're in the bottom of the first, 3-0 St. Joe. Loaded the bases, and Emma Jackson able to minimize the damage. Wilton, just a freshman in the lineup for Glenn in center field. She covers a lot of ground out there, too. That one hit high in the air.
5: Back
4: to left field. It's going to be close off the top of the fence. Wilton got most of it. Not quite all of it. And she'll be aboard with a double. That was just, maybe 6 inches from going out of here.
5: It was too high. Too high.
4: Yeah,
5: too hard.
4: There you go. So now Sophia Lizzie will step in. Lizzie comes into today, a .436 hitter, 16 RBIs for her. Wilton at second, and Blazajewski trying to get out of a little jam here herself. That one inside for a ball. She's got a little velocity on that. Beautiful night for a game. Nothing but sunshine. Hopefully we're not here till midnight tonight. Swing and a foul ball, strike 1.
5: That was a marathon.
4: It was.
5: It felt like forever out there.
4: It was. You know, I got to be honest with you. I think it was only a 2-hour game or so.
5: I think it went 3 hours.
4: Did it?
5: Yeah, it was over 3 hours.
4: 1-1 count. That one on the outside corner for a strike. 1-2, 3-0 the score. St. Joe with a lead, runner at second. Mia Wilton with the double to lead off the game for Glenn. Lizzie ready, pitch on the way. That one grounded to third, gets by the third baseman. What a play by the shortstop Escobel, keeping it in the infield, saves probably a run.
5: That was an incredibly good play. And, you know, Lizzie, she absolutely torched us the other night with 3 hits in that 2-hole. So, and now here it is. This is where, you know, one swing of the bat with Peyton up, she could definitely even this game up right here.
4: Peyton Thomas with 13 home runs on the year, 48 RBIs. By the way, only hitting .484 coming into today.
5: Only
4: hitting .484. Pitch. That one just downstairs for a ball.
5: I would think at some point they send her over there at first, but Peyton up the bat. I don't know.
4: Yeah, I know. You definitely don't want to take the bat out of her hand, that's for sure. Especially this early pitch. Get high to the right side. Going to be playable. Is it going to stay fair? No, it doesn't. So ball is dropped down there. Good run by Weinberg to get there, but just couldn't put it away. And so we'll go back and do it again. Strike one.
5: I can tell you, there was a lot of moments Tuesday night where our fan base and our dugout sigh of relief. Especially, I think we pitched to Peyton with bases loaded at one point,
4: yeah,
5: and then
4: so.
5: That made you nervous. And we made the out. So,
4: one and one pitch on the way. Hit hard right at the third baseman. Goes to second for one. The relay throw is high. Thomas runs into the first baseman and will still get into second base. So one run scores. The fielder's choice will also put an out on the board, and Thomas moved into second.
5: He has a high IQ base running by Thomas, realizes overhead, makes contact, gets the obstruction arm out there. So she was safe going into two regardless there.
4: Kara Medway steps in. First pitch to her. Fastball inside corner for a strike.
5: Medway looking to get a hit in this sectional tonight. This would be a good one. Bring her around.
4: That pitch just a little bit up and out for a ball, one and one. Medway, a 327 hitter, 26 RBIs for her on the year. Stationed in left field tonight. Pitch from Blazajewski. That is right there for a strike. One and two. One out here in the bottom of the first. 3-1 now. Glenn able to push one across here. Trying to catch that three spot St. Joe had in the top. Top foul down the third base side.
5: You know, one thing we learned Tuesday night was that this John Glenn Falcons team is hard to strike out. I looked at seven strikeouts for us that night and thought that was a good job on our pitching staff. But they are hard to strike out. I think they're five-hitter. We

0: Shortstop Escobel had to look Thomas back to second base, and just that second just had no way to get her at first.
1: Yeah, I mean, that's good. That's good base running. You get her to look your way. Close play at first. Good hustle out there by, is that Meadway?
0: Meadway.
1: Yes.
0: So Mannering steps in. Ready to go. Pitch on the way. That one blowing in for a ball. I think Mannering was on base five times the other night and never had a hit. It was walk, air, fielders. I mean, it was just.
1: I appreciate the reminder.
0: One thing after another.
1: She was. We couldn't strike her out.
0: It was a weird night for her at the plate. Ground ball tossed to second for one. Not going to be in time at first. Ball gets away from the first baseman, and Thomas able to come all the way around, score the second run. Boy, that it was going to be close.
1: Yeah, and, you know, in all fairness, you know, and I tell my players this all the time, I'm not trying to be mean, but you got to know who your runners are on the bases and what their speed is. Just you got to try to make a judgment. If I'm that second baseman turning that, I'm probably throwing to third for a tag on Peyton Thomas because she's not expecting it. Yep. She's probably not sliding, and she's the slower of the two runners. That's who you have the better chance. So that right there, I think, could have been a huge double play, and instead she comes around to score.
0: Strike one here.
1: What were you saying about Mannering getting on base?
0: Just says she has. She didn't have a hit. It's just a weird night at the plate. I think she scored three or four runs, too.
1: We had her 0-2 at least three times in that game, too.
0: That one hit hard down the left field line. Going to curve out of play, foul. Boy, Smigelski had most of it, but just pulled it down the line. So runner at first is Mannering. Aboard on another strange play. Did you get a hell? No, I guess not. So, two strikes now. Two outs. 3-2 as Glenn has climbed back into this. Fastball outside. Ball. One and two.
1: Fans wanted a strike. They couldn't see how far outside that one was.
0: That wasn't close enough to really even think about. That's one of those see if they'll chase it pitches. That one. Hit high in the air to left. Left fielder Bozak going back. Center fielder going to come on and take it. Mary Stack will get it. And that is out number three. But not before Glenn's able to push two across of their own. And we head to the top of the second. It is 3-2, St. Joe.
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0: Back at Centennial Park, Rusty Dixon, Brian Hammond. 3-2 our score as it'll be 9-1-2 here for St. Joe in beginning number two. Molly Bozak in the left field in the top of the order. Kylie Weinberg and Mary Stack the base. Emma Thomas. Stack? Oh, I'm sorry. Not Stack. I was looking at something else. Bozak comes into today. 288 hitter. 11 RBIs for her. Facing off against Thomas, who got out of a huge jam in the first. That one up and away for a ball.
1: Yeah, I got a strikeout at the right time there in that inning. Let's see, both teams can settle in here now.
0: Yeah, that one hit high to the right side. Coming on is the right fielder. Diving catch and just fell out of the gloves. Smigelski with a running, diving attempt, and it's going to be a foul ball. But, boy, she had it, and then it just rolled out of the glove when she hit the ground.
1: Yeah, what an effort there to get your glove on that. And I actually thought she was going to hold on to that
0: one there too,
1: for a second.
0: That was one where I would usually yell from the dugout, hey, the ground can't cause a fumble. 1-0, ground ball back to the mound. Bad hop, but

0: Emma stays with it, makes the play, and there is one out. 1-3 put out on that one. And now the top of the lineup, Kylie Weinberg, second baseman, steps in, had a double to lead off the game.
1: And we're back to the top to see if we can keep these girls off base.
0: That seems to be the key here. Pitch, strike. Weinberg walks up and then just holds back.
1: You know, the interesting thing is not only do you have to hit the ball while you're running as a slapper, but you got to keep those feet inside the box.
0: Pitch on the way. That one a ball. And almost Ichiro used to hit a little bit this way.
1: Yeah.
0: Really kind of similar. 1-1. That one hit high to center and deep.
1: Oh, God.
0: Wilton not going to get that one. Going all the way to the fence. This is going to be at least a triple as Weinberg will stand up, head into third base. So Weinberg having a night. Two of them hit to dead center, double and a triple. And now Mary Stack will step in. Stack. 360 hitter, 19 RBIs on the year for her, senior, center fielder. I'm guessing center fielder, got to have good speed.
1: Well, she definitely lived up to the hype on that speed around those bases, right?
0: Hard hit down on the third baseline and a base hit. And stacking around first, she'll stay there as Meadway does a good job getting it in, but another run comes across on the base hit.
1: Yeah, this St. Joe, top of the St. Joe offense is, they are deadly.
0: Escobel steps in, walked her first time. Another dangerous hitter here. She's only hitting 442 with 42 RBIs. That one stays up for a ball.
1: I think the pitching or the hitting in the area these days has definitely gotten better. I don't know if I know there's some good pitchers that have graduated in the last couple of years, but man, these batting averages are sure much bigger than they used to be.
0: Stays high for a ball, throw to second.
1: They got
0: a chance and they get her. Wow. Perfect throw from Winchell to Mannering.
1: Yeah, it looked like
0: Stack is out.
1: Throw was definitely there. The pitcher was kind of in my view there. You think they got her there?
0: I looked
1: pretty good.
0: Bang. Just call what I see. So two out now. Escobel with a 2-0 count. That one stays in. Goes to 3-0. And she had a pretty good jump. Not as good as she did the last time when she stole second. And it was a good throw. 3-0 count right there for a strike. Bella Escobel trying to get on, restart this inning. Two outs for St. Joe. They have tacked on another run, make it 4-2. Pitch high in the air to left. Going to be deep. Going back, Meadway's going to have room, and she'll put it away. Gave it a ride, but not quite enough. Meadway settles under it. It's out number three, and we will head to the bottom half of the second. It's going to be Taylor Jackson, Emma Thomas, McKinley Platts, the 7-8-9 hitters coming up for Glenn. St. Joe leads it 4-2.
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0: Back at Centennial Park, Rusty Nix and Brian Hammond. Sectional championship action here at Plummet. St. Joe with a 4-2 lead. And Taylor Jackson, third baseman, will lead it off for Glenn here. Emma Thomas, the pitcher, will follow her with McKinley Platts, the designated player.
1: And we'll see if this part of the lineup can terrorize St. Joe like they terrorized us here.
0: They had a good night.
1: We just could not get that 7-8-9 out. It was.
0: Well, Taylor Jackson's a 368 hitter, so she's been on quite a lot. 17 RBIs for her pitch. Hit hard, third base side. Knocked down, but not played cleanly. Good diving attempt down there by Ball, but Escobel too deep to come up and have a play, so base hit leads it off for Taylor Jackson. Well, you've got to have guts to play third base in this sport. I'm telling you, that ball is on you in a heartbeat.
1: And they don't play even or behind the bag.
0: No.
1: They mainly play in front of the bag because that bunt's so deadly.
0: Emma Thomas will bunt. Bunts it right back up the middle. Third baseman makes a beautiful play.
1: Oh!
0: Almost caught Jackson sleeping.
1: That's what I was
0: Came
1: saying
0: off
1: about
0: the bag.
1: The St. Joe defense, they know what they want to do, and they execute well. So, yeah, I would not be trying to play around when I'm out there running those bases on these arms.
0: They threw behind the runner.
1: Platts is a girl that got some crucial hits Tuesday night for
0: yes,
1: John
0: she did.
1: Glenn.
0: She was swinging it well. Steps in here and hits that high and deep to left. Going very deep, and it's out of here. Got a good swing there. She continues from the other night. McKinley Platts takes one out to left. And two will come across. We're tied. That really takes the guesswork out of it.
1: A senior that traded her tennis racket in. I wonder if she hit the tennis ball that hard when she served.
0: I don't know. I don't think I'd want to stand in front of it if she did. The Platts with a really nice swing on that one, and now the order turns over with nobody out, or with one out, I should say. And it is 4-4. Mia Wilton steps up. 1-for-1 today, a double for her. Just a freshman.
1: Way too many freshmen on this field.
0: I was thinking that the other night when the two of you were playing. Both teams have a lot of freshmen and sophomores in that starting lineup. You said you got a couple of freshmen that could play for you next year.
1: Yeah.
0: Stays up, check swing. Ball one.
1: Yeah, it's crazy. These girls they're playing travel ball all summer and all fall. And, man, they are – I mean, you almost don't even have to train them when they get to high school. They already know what they're doing. You just put them in the lineup.
0: Pitch on the way. That one stays upstairs. Now, I guess they called the first one a strike on the swing. So it's 1-1 here. One out. Mia Wilton doubled her first time up. She gave it a ride, too. Hit it right off the fence. That one hit high and deep to center. Going back stack. She'll have some room. She'll take it. Another good ride, but not quite good enough.
1: I would say for tonight, if you want to win, your outfield's got to be sharp.
0: Yeah.
1: Both of these teams are just driving the ball out there right now.
0: It appears that it's going to be one of those nights the bat's going to win the game. Lizzie steps in. Double, or I should say single, first time. Looking at 2B. Forgot that second base in every game. Up the middle, and it's going to be another base hit. And second baseman Weinberg able to get a glove on it but can't come up with a throw. And so, Lizzie, 2-for-2 now.
1: Here we are, Peyton Thomas. The girl you don't want to see.
0: Yeah, you with people on, you don't want Peyton anywhere near a bat. She'll step up. It's like the other night when you guys chose to pitch to her. I'm like, yeah, she could tie this with one swing. That's not going to be the one, though. Pop up and the shortstop. Escobel will range over behind third, make the play, and it's out number three. We have now played two complete innings. We haven't decided a thing. We are tied at two.
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0: meeting of the minds at the mound here, the whole infield in. I think we're waiting on Glenn head coach having a discussion here with, and now Mia Wilton was still in the dugout. She'll come out now.
1: Looks like she's hobbling a little
0: bit.
1: Yeah,
0: I heard the Coach Lizzie ask her if she was okay before she came to the plate in the last inning, so not sure. Stepping in now will be Ball, third baseman. No official at bat yet. Walked her first time. Pitch on the way. That one right there for a strike. 0-1. Emma Thomas does throw strikes. Right around the plate with everything. Pitch on the way. Hit hard. Shortstop. Mannering. Can't come up with it. It'll get into left. And a runner aboard here to start the third for St. Joe.
1: How many listeners out there probably remember this, but is that Roger Dorn on shortstop right now?
0: I don't know. Kozel, left-hand hitter, steps in, shows bunt, fouls it off. One for one, had a single her first time up. Playing right field. Steps back in, runner at first, Ball. Thomas, pitch on the way. Hit high to center, deep
1: in the
0: gap. It's going to get through. Wilton's going to be, wow, really good play. Keep that in front of her and keep the runner off third.
1: I'm surprised they didn't run there.
0: So held up at second base is Ball. Kozel will be at first.
1: I don't know. I was watching the hit. Maybe she hesitated. Did she not take off, realizing that ball was down the whole way? I mean, we have a different angle than the runners,
0: we do.
1: But that play's happening right in front of her. She shouldn't need her base coach to be sending her.
0: That's what we always taught our guys. If you're on first, it goes to the left side. It's your read. Pitch on the way. Bunt showed. And, boy, I'll tell you what, Mannering did a nice job to be there at third. But Ball, again, does not take off. Runners stay at first and second. Pitch is called a ball, 1-0 here to Peyton Wolf. Officially 0 for 1, reached on a fielder's choice her first time up. Thomas shows bunt again. That one pops straight in the air. Thomas will catch it. Nobody around to take a throw, so the runners will get back easily. And there's one out. Tell you what, the last two nights I have seen more popped up bunts.
1: Yeah, that is something we worked hard on in the offseason. And early in the season we were executing well, but as of late it's creeped back in where we're not getting our bunts down.
0: Pitch stays high for a ball. Baseball, it's a lost art.
1: Yeah, nobody bunts anymore.
0: Well,
1: there, huh?
0: Now, you know, the other part of that, though, is like my old man said. I always asked him why I didn't bunt more early in a game. He says, nobody came to the damn ballpark to bunt. So
1: everybody wants to hit dingers.
0: Yeah. Pitch on the way. That fouled off. He said, you know, it's a high school baseball game. Anybody can hit a double in the gap. So what does you more good, an out or a double in the gap? He says, I'm going to let a guy swing a little bit. Later in the game, if it's a winning run or something, yeah, we'll bunt him over, but everybody came to the ballpark to swing. They ought to get two at least a couple of times. Swing and a miss there by Heather. Went up the ladder.
1: Yeah, Thomas is really settled in here now. She's doing a good job keeping him off balance. Still giving up a couple of big hits, but
0: minimizing the damage,
1: yeah,
0: though. Making big pitches in tough situations. 1-2. Pretty good for a freshman. That one hit on the ground.
1: Oh,
0: Mannering
1: great.
0: Has it. Goes to third for the force out. They'll throw across to first. Not in time, but Ball just held up. Not even run.
1: That's two base running errors because she should have been on third after that hit in the gap.
0: Yep.
1: So she shouldn't even been in that position.
0: So Mannering takes the force out, the short one at third. And runners will remain at first and second. And Kinnikin steps in. Over the pitcher's head. Lizzie picks it up, throws to first. That was a tough one. It went right over the glove of Thomas. Took one of those spinning hops at the end. Lizzie stayed with it and makes the play for the third out. So we have gone through two and a half. Head to the bottom of the third. We are tied at four.
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0: Back at Centennial Park, Rusty Nixon with Brian Hammond here. We head to the bottom of the third, tied at four. Glenn will send Kiara Meadway, Addy Mandring, and Addy Smigelski to the plate here against Myla Blazewski.
1: Blazewski.
0: Blazewski?
1: I don't know. That's what I was told.
0: I'm trying.
1: I don't think I could pronounce it right the whole night.
0: Blazewski. That one hit up the middle and going to fall in front of the center fielder Stack for a base hit.
3: Now batting number 14, Addison Mannering.
0: Addy Mannering coming to the plate. Shortstop. A lot of numbers just got called out. Let's see what the play is.
1: Freshman? Did you say this girl's a freshman too? Senior.
0: I think she's a senior. I can look it up real quick. Pitch comes in. It's a little up, but they thought about throwing behind the runner. Mannering, a sophomore. 382 hitter on the year. 20 RBIs for her. Pitch on the way. Grounded third base. A glove on it by Ball. Throws it across. Throws it down the right field line. Coming around to third will be Meadway. Going to second will be Mannering. And the error has two more on base in scoring position for Glenn.
1: Ball is having a rough night tonight.
0: She is definitely having a rough night tonight. Now I'm going to bring a visit to the mound. What are you talking about here? Are you setting up a defense or what?
1: I think you're just trying to get him to settle in, calm down. You can tell frustration on the throw was an overthrow because she was just frustrated. She missed the ball. I think you're just trying to get him settled down and just, you know, hey, you know, we're a great team. You know, we're here for a reason. We've had a good year type stuff, you know.
0: Get him back focused.
1: Yeah, just refocus here. Because, you know, if I'm St. Joe, I'm telling him, hey, even if these two runs come across, like two runs doesn't beat us. Our offense is pretty good. And I tell my girls that all the time. When we were down four runs, I said, has four runs beat us all year, ladies? I mean, we're averaging nine, yeah. So four runs ain't going to beat us. We just got to come out and hit. And we did. We came out and hit and scored three. So I think you're just refocusing them and just trying to get the frustration knocked out of them.
0: And the shortstop having a little extra talk down there, Escobel with Ball, saying, hey, you know, we need you. Can't let it bother you. Nobody out. Pitch hit over the head of Ball down the third baseline. One run will score. Mannering heading for the plate. Head first slide, and she will be in there safely. Boy, that was dangerous. That helmet coming right in towards the knee of Peyton Wolf, the catcher. That kind of makes me nervous. But two will come across on the base hit.
1: You know, something we preached a lot to our girls this year was just you got to have a 3-second memory. You got to look at making the next play. History's been wrote. You can't rewrite it. You just got to let it go. You know, when you're our age, you won't even remember that play. You know what I'm saying?
0: I don't know. I can remember a lot of stuff I didn't do.
1: Well, don't tell them
0: well.
1: That.
0: Taylor Jackson shows bunt, fouls it off.
1: I mean, that was our message this year, and we did a good job with that. So, you know, hopefully these girls understand that, you know, to them this feels high stakes. To me, this feels like,
0: you know, you're right, though, too. I mean, you got to leave the previous – what makes a great pitcher? You give up a home run, having a short memory. I mean, it's over with now. You can't have it back, so just keep moving. Pitch, swing and a miss.
1: Definitely the message we sent to our underclassmen there after, you know, the game. Hey, we can't have this one back. We're not going to get this one back. You all have to move forward, and the next season starts right now for us. So we got to start preparing for these moments for next year. So
0: Jackson steps back in, runner at second. That one outside for a ball, 1-2. Nobody out still here in the Glenn third. They've taken a two-run lead at 6-4. 8 hits for Glenn already. Pitch that hard down the third baseline. Fair ball. Runner Smigelski going to come to the plate. Throw cut off at third by ball. Quick throw to second, not in time. And Taylor Jackson drives in a run with a base hit.
1: They are tearing up that third baseline for sure.
0: Another visit to the mound. I got a feeling this may be
1: a pitching change.
0: So we will see what's going on here. And it looks like it is going to be a pitching change. We'll take a quick break. We'll set it for you when we come back. It is 7-4 Glenn, sectional final action. St. Joe trails it. We'll be right back.
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0: Hi, we're back. Centennial Park, Rusty Nixon, Brian Hammond. We do have a pitching change. It's going to be Bella Esquivel, shortstop, coming on to take a turn on the mound. And this will be for her. Where are we at? Right there. 15th appearance for her. She's 9-4 on the year, a 1.35 ERA, and 68 strikeouts, 33 walks for Esquivel. We'll set the other positions as we get them. Looks like we got 14 is in right field, but somebody else had to have moved. She came on. That's Heather. She was the designated player, and then at shortstop. Shortstop, we've got Kate Marie Kozel. So Emma Thomas steps in now. Runner at second. Pitch from Esquivel. That one upstairs and a ball.
1: Yeah, if you're John Glenn, you got to feel good that you forced a pitching change in the third inning.
0: Yeah, feeling Glenn can do that to a lot of people. They can swing the bats. Pitch on the way. That one bounces up there. Runner will get a jump, go to third. Ball got by the catcher, Wolf, all the way to the screen, and that will move Jackson to third. Now you got, this is what you always worry about when you make a pitching change in the middle of the inning. There's a settle-in time, and how fast is that going to be for Esquivel? That one right there for a strike.
1: That might have just answered your question.
0: There you go. 2-1. Sometimes it takes a few pitches for somebody to get into the flow of that, especially if you're playing another position just a moment ago. That one up and in for a ball. Goes to 3-1. Pitchers aren't as mental as hitters, but they can be.
1: Oh, yes, they are.
0: I don't know. I think hitters are more mental. Pitch on the way. That one right there for a strike. Thomas was headed to first, but needs to come back.
1: Yeah, this would be a good strikeout right here. I hope you settle in. Try to get Platts out here. Although she homered her last time up.
0: I was going to say, pitch. Swing and a miss. Chin-high fastball, and it is strike three.
1: Yeah, it's always interesting to see what hitters do after they come back from a called strike when they thought it was ball four.
0: Yeah. Well, at least him was smart enough to swing the bat, because you know one thing, you are going to get a call. The only thing would have been worse if they toss the bat away. That went up and in for a ball. The umpire doesn't like that very much. At least in my experience. 1-0 the count, one out. McKinley Platts homered her last time up. That one fouled off to the right side. And it's 1-1. 7-4 the score. We're in the bottom of the third. Glenn with the lead. Got 9 hits already. They've only left 2 runners on base so far. That's pretty good. Pitch bounces up there. Ball, 2-1.
1: Yeah, we're getting ready to round up to the top of their lineup again, and this game could get broke open
0: A
1: lot here.
0: It could.
1: One out.
0: Pitch on the way. Hit hard to the shortstop. Oh. Takes a hop. Wow.
1: What a nasty bounce.
0: That was a terrible hop. Kozel had it played right into her glove, and it just jumped over her head.
1: You lost me.
0: Is that better?
1: There we go.
0: Got it short. So we'll give a bad hop single on that one for sure. But a run scores, makes it 8-4. Holding up at first is Platts. Mia Wilton steps up, hits it hard down the left field line, but foul, out of play.
1: And she is still kind of hobbling around over there.
0: What it is, I know that when she came to the plate the last time, her coach asked her if she was okay and said yeah. So I don't know if something happened between innings, or that one bounces up there, a ball, and Platts will have to retreat to first. 1-1 the count. One out here. Bella Escobel trying to get out of this inning. Glenn has pushed four across. They lead it 8-4. Pitch high and deep to left. We'll see. It looks like it could be, and it is, by quite a ways.
1: Their bats have really came alive here this inning.
0: Mia Wilton gave it a ride the last time, was just short. Doubled her first time. Now takes it deep. So that makes it 10-4. Sophia Lizzie coming to the plate, and she's 2-for-2 on the day. Six runs have come across here in inning number three for Glenn. They have jumped out to a 10-4 lead.
1: This is probably not a game or the game that we were expecting to see tonight, but Glenn is just seeing the ball well up at the plate right now.
0: I expected to see, honestly, a lot of runs, but not only on one side. Of course, it is only the third inning.
1: Oh, yeah. St. Joe ain't
0: done
1: yet.
0: Plenty of time left in this one.
1: They can score in bunches themselves.
0: Well, they did in the first inning. I got three across. That one just got away from Escobel and just rolled up there. One ball to Sophia Lizzie. Now, Escobel looks like she might be nursing something, a back or something like that. Steps up. Pitch on the way. Ball stays up. Ball two, 2-0. Can tell a lot by the body language of a player in any sport, whether they're hurting or not. That foul back.
1: And St. Joe's sending another one out to the bullpen right now.
0: Yeah, and that looks like it might be number 7. Tell
1: Penny
0: you who
1: Gibbs.
0: That is. Penny Gibbs. Gotcha. Pitch stays up for a ball. 3-1 the count. Still just one out here in the third. 3-1 pitch. Fouled straight back.
1: Yeah, base is empty, just finding out here, get out of this inning, and just got to get back and get those bats going if you're St. Joe.
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0: pitch.
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0: On the way.
2: Which is nice, because
0: stays
2: you can
0: ball.
2: Just keep doing you.
0: Ball
2: so
0: four.
2: Keep on using that broken
0: Peyton
2: phone charger
0: Thomas
2: because it occasionally works. Keep quoting something you heard
1: Peyton
2: on a podcast
1: Thomas.
2: As your own. Keep ignoring your sister's texts while you drive
1: plate.
2: And after. And
0: yeah,
2: when baggage claim
0: say,
2: says, have a great trip,
0: damage.
2: Keep on saying, you too.
0: You guys are
2: and
0: having
2: keep
0: all
2: driving
0: fun.
2: 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And you could save with Snapshot from Progressive. Progressive Casualty
1: Thomas
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0: Pitch. Hard hit to left. Coming on with
1: a play.
0: What a play. Molly Bozick, the left fielder, a running dive straight forward. And she makes the play.
1: That's a good out right there. That's something that can get the momentum swinging back in your direction. A couple plays like that, finding out here. Just played a couple, right? Just chip away. It's early still. You know, you're only in the fourth. You've got lots of outs to work with.
0: Two outs.
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0: She is well, 2-for-2 on the day. 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
0: back at Centennial Park, Rusty Nix and Brian Hammond. We head to the top of number four, 10-4 Glenn. And it'll be Molly Bozek, then the top of the St. Joe Order. Tyler Weinberg and Marion Scott to face.
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0: Ready to go.
3: Call 574-936-3101
0: today. That one grounded to the right side. Peyton Thomas is going to pick it up and
3: Marshall
0: step
3: County's
0: on first.
3: News source since and there's 1851. There's a trend happening around the educational world. More and more high school graduates
0: say,
3: are attending
0: this is where you wanted to be in the lineup.
3: To start
0: good team answers here.
3: Journey.
0: And it doesn't have to
3: Marion
0: be.
3: University's
0: you don't have to do
3: college.
0: Sex.
3: We
0: just get one or two.
3: From all
1: yeah,
3: walks
1: you just got to chip away. I,
3: the
1: I
3: opportunities
1: say cut
3: at Marion
1: half,
3: University
1: you know,
3: are endless from living on campus to being a collegiate student athlete. From day one, your
0: shows
3: professors
0: one,
3: will help you create a plan for a success at Marion and beyond.
0: Two for two, a double
3: Find
0: and a
3: out
0: triple.
3: More about Marion University's Ancilla College through our website
0: back in,
3: at marion.edu/Ancilla today.
0: Thomas.
3: Absolute
0: fast
3: Plumbing,
0: ball,
3: Heating,
0: one.
3: Cooling,
0: misses.
3: And Plymouth has become one of the leading service one. Companies in northern Indiana. Serving Marshall, Stark, St. Joe,
0: baseball
3: Wilson,
0: going on
3: LaFort,
0: over at
3: Elkhart,
0: the,
3: and Kosciuszko County
0: field
3: since 2014.
0: Over there.
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0: 3-for-3. She hits one past the shortstop. We're here. And Weinberg coming to the plate. Throw is going to be cut off by Thomas.
11: Looking to save for the future? 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
0: it
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0: Stepping
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0: Feels like they're going to keep chipping away at this thing as we keep going.
1: They are going to score runs. There is no doubt about it.
0: 10-5, swing and a miss by Jackson. Strike one. Taylor 2 for 2 today.

0: some guessing. That's what you got to do.
1: Yeah. Jackson ready. Pitch from basketball. Runs upstairs. And goes to 2-1. One out here in the fourth. A 10-5 Glenn lead. Escobel and relief vote. Strike there. St. Joe's starter.
2: She's out of the game, so maybe I ought to stop trying to murder her last name.
1: Most seasoned broadcasters would just admit they're dumb and just stop trying. 3-2, one out. That one. That brought some debris from up above us here.

0: So Valley will play host to the winner of this strikeout there.
1: Swinging. Alabama Thomas will come to the plate. Jackson's down on strikes. That's two strikeouts here in this inning. Like I said, Escobedo settles in here. I got to feel pretty good if I'm in their dugout. Pitch. Swing and a miss. Thomas.
0: He's definitely on it this inning, and two strikeouts now.
1: Two strikeouts in this inning. Kind of a rough start, really. Got it straightened out, obviously. Ball up and away. Ball one, one and one. Bama Thomas.
0: And if you, you know, if you strike out three times, that's when that count starts to creep in. Did you score enough? Is five runs going to be enough?
1: Swing and a miss.
0: Because I'm telling you, three runs felt like enough Tuesday night, but it was not. So, Lynn wearing the other shoe tonight, being up five.
1: St. Joe has so many athletes out there. I feel like make something happen. Foul tip, not held.

0: Escobel pitch. Bounces it up there. Back to the changeup there, it looked like. Just a nice job changing the pitches hitting for her. 2-2. Keep those hitters guessing. That's when you're going to get those strikeouts.
1: Pitch on the way. Fastball swings through it. And Ella Escobel strikes out the side.
0: Put them on my shoulders, coach. I got them. I got him. She's going to carry.
1: All you gotta
0: she
1: do.
0: Could stay hot like that, we could.
1: Gotta take away at the lead. It's 10-5. We head to the top of the fifth. Glenn with the lead. And we'll be right back.
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0: Wolf able to fist it out into center for a base hit.
1: You know, those hits right there really grind my gears at those, because I tell my middle infielder all the time, you, when that ball goes up and you know it's in the grass, you become an outfielder. You've got to drop step, you've got to go, and you've got to catch that ball. And it drives me nuts when little dinks fall like that. Those little, I don't know, what you call them back in the day? It wasn't really a duck snort there, but...
0: I gotta tell you, you're not the only one. It's on the way, that one stays up. I know I am.
1: I mean, I'm gonna go home and tune into the College World Series after this game, and I guarantee you I'm gonna see a second baseman or a shortstop catch a ball somewhere in the middle of the outfield.
0: Oh, yeah.
1: If I can figure out how to get these Heisman, I'd have something special.
0: That's got to be weird to softball. That went high in the air. The shortstop Mannering going to drift under and put it away. I loved catching fly balls. I loved chasing fly balls. I was a second baseman, and anytime they had to call me. As a matter of fact, I got a pretty bad injury one time because

0: Ben Olsen is using discretion as the better part of valor here. That pitch inside for a ball.
1: What was that for a ball on Tuesday night? I'm just going to say that on the air.
2: And it all comes down to you. Well, you know.
1: What a no count. You had a better view than I did. I was probably wrong, but it sure felt like balls to me. That
0: pitch stays up and away. Ball two, 2-0. It's a pinch hitter. Nicola Williams, the runner at first, courtesy runner for the captain.
1: Whoa. There's one out, right?
0: I've got one out, yeah. Pitch on the way, that one up and in, almost got her. Goes to 3-0 now. Molly Bozick, the number 9 hitter, waiting on deck. Actually, looks like that might be good. 3-0 count. Pitch on the way, that one right

tune out to Penny Gibbs with Two Outs. Thomas, pitch on the way. Stays up for ball. I tell you, she can throw a zero up here in this inning. That is huge.

0: in the center. That's base hit. He's going to score the runner from the sidearm.
1: Oh,
0: he's going to cut it off, throw behind the runner.
1: Right back. Cut that off.
0: That looked like an out at home to me because Seth Wickham has a good arm. She got us out of the last night of the six. Kylie Weinberg, top of the order.

0: but I'll take my chances. Odds are long, so why not play?
1: Center fielder will stay normal depth here. Move in, move back. Probably should move back after she got toasted the last time.
2: So a pitch right down the middle for a strike. Weinberg at the plate. That one fouled back. Molly Bozick will go in and run for herself at first base. Weinberg 3-for-3, a double, a single, and a triple. Pitch on the way, and she'll take that for a ball. Goes to 1-2. Weinberg, ready. That one hit high in the air to center. Mia Wilton going to drift under it. She'll put it away. And for the first time tonight.
1: That's a big out.
2: The leadoff man is out for St. Joe's. Weinberg with a fly ball. We will head to the bottom of number five here. It is 10-6, Glenn. We'll be right back. 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
1: I don't know.
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1: Back at Centennial Park, Rusty Nixon playing him, and we hit the bottom of the fifth. Boy, how big is that? Joe chips away, another front. Giving you some confidence. And Escobel just off the outside for ball one, starting to settle in here.
2: Another Mitch over there at KVI.
1: Thanks,
2: 1-0 Jimtown in the top of the fifth right now.
1: In the fifth?
2: Yeah.
1: Boy, that is...
2: We could have three NSC Conference sectional champions.
1: It could be.
2: If Jimtown holds that lead and Glenn holds this one. And I feel like they won that many last year.
1: Could be. 2-0 the count. Glenn, I know, was the first in a long time. Boy, Platts is having a day. Yeah. I know that's going to be an out as Heather runs it down in right field. But, boy, she had a home run and a single, and she hit that one hard.
2: Yeah, that was Glenn's first ever sectional championship last year.
1: First ever?
2: Yes.
1: I knew it was. It had been a while. I didn't remember if it was the first, but...
2: And we talked about...
1: That is right, because softball wasn't a sport there for a while. I remember the first time they had a softball team. That one fouled off. Dan Droder was their coach.
2: You know, after Tuesday night's game, that we talked about it earlier in the season, how that felt like it was becoming a rivalry between us and them. And boy, that game just added to it.
1: Yeah, it did. Yes, it did.
2: Neither team wanted to lose.
1: 0-1 the count, one out here in the fifth for Glenn. Stays up for a ball.
2: They have carried that momentum over to this game, and the bats are hot. St. Joe really needs to shut them down here again, the top of this lineup. Get through this, get some runs.
1: Wilton having a day, a home run, double. Fly out between those. Oh, what a changeup. Wilton, huge swing and misses. 1-2. One out. Pitch on the way. That one hit to left field. Over the head. A Bozick out there, headed for second base. Mia Wilton with her second double of the day.
3: Have a day, you freshman. Home run, number six, Sophia.
2: I tell you, there are so many freshmen these days that are just, they come in and they make a difference right away. We were fortunate to have one. But I know Glenn has two at least, if not three. Because their pitcher, Emma Thomas, is doing a hell of a job tonight. And, you know, number seven.
1: Going to have a talk here.
2: Is this a pinch hitter?
1: And it is going to be a runner out here for Wilton, who's been
3: Gracie Winchell Wolf.
1: It's going to be Gracie Winchell Wolf. So a pinch runner here. I'm sure they'll re-enter. And at the plate, Sophia Lizzie. That one hit high and deep to center. Going to be caught by Mary Stack.
2: That's one of those balls on your second base. You know, I like taking a few steps off to draw a throw to third. Make it look like you're going. See if you can't catch an errant throw there. We've been going over that base running, you know, tactics and techniques and being deceitful as base runners all season.
1: So two outs now. Peyton Thomas will come to the plate.
2: Probably not very often you see Peyton Thomas hitless on the night.
1: Thomas, that one hit high and deep to center, going to be playable. Stack going to put it away. And another zero on the board for St. Joe. And that'll do it. So we head to the top of the sixth. It is 10-6 Glenn. 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
1: Back at Centennial Park, Rusty Nixon, Brian Hammond. Get to the top of the sixth, and St. Joe moved here. They've gotten back to 10-6. High and deep to center. Wilton going to drift under it. Has some room, puts it away. One pitch, one out. It's the way you like to see it. I don't know how you feel about fly balls, but we always used to call that the easiest out in baseball.
2: Yeah, can of corn, however you want to call it, but yes.
1: Always wanted people to hit it on the ground. I guess that mentality has changed in baseball. All I hear about now is launch angle, and exit velocity, and hypotenuse squares or whatever they talk about anymore. Strike one to Escobel.
2: Yeah, we hear those words a lot in softball, yeah. Too. And, you know, I still tell my pitchers all the time, I like the drop ball. Drop ball, you know, low pitches, location, yes. Location. Get us a ground ball that we can pick up, throw over to first. That
1: exactly. Back to the screen, 0-2 now.
2: But all these girls, they love the rise ball. But when you miss with a rise ball, if you don't get it high enough, that ball's flying far.
1: Because you can see it quite a ways.
2: Yeah. And they got a low rise and a high rise, and the curveball is becoming pretty nasty for softball. And the days of the screwball, drop ball stuff is kind of falling by the wayside. There's a nice
1: base hit, and going to be run down out there by Smigelski. I thought Escobel was going to try for two on that, but we'll go back.
2: I thought I was going to get past her, skip past her. She did a nice job knocking it down, holding that to a single, keeping it in front of her.
1: So base hit has a runner at first. Bailey Ball will be on. Bailey is 0-for-2 officially. A walk. Reached under an error and a fielder's choice. Pitch on the way. Right down the middle for a strike.
2: Yeah, she's doing a good job getting ahead of these hitters. And that's definitely helped keeping them from, you know, getting into counts where they can hit pitches down the middle.
1: 0-1, the count, one out here in the sixth as St. Joe tries to cut in a little further to this lead. Fouled straight back to the screen, and it is 0-2 to Bailey Ball, third baseman. Kate Marie Kozel waiting on deck. Beautiful night here. Pitch stays up for a ball.
2: Yeah, we've had great weather for this sectional. I know Monday night, Tuesday night were definitely nice nights. Tonight's beautiful. It's just been a great batch of weather from all the rain we had back in April. The beginning of the season was awful.
1: Pitch on the way, 1-2, fouled off, and it goes to 1-2. Stays 1-2, I should say. With one out here in the sixth. Bailey Ball. trying to get on base here. Pitch. Bounces up there. Good job by Winchell to keep it in front. Hold the runner at first. Bella Escobel. Emma Thomas trying to throw a zero up on the board. That's hit hard to left. Drifting over, making the catch. Kara Meadway. And there are two outs.
3: Now batting number six.
1: Hit well, but right at the left fielder. So now there are two outs, and coming to the plate, Kate Marie Kozel. She's the shortstop now. Sixth inning, 10-6 the score. Pitch on the way, that one right there for a strike. Boy, how much would a zero here mean to Glenn?
2: Yeah, four is a big number to try to get in the seventh. It's been done before, but you would like to plate a couple here if you can, even with two outs.
1: Down low for a ball.
2: And you want to get through the middle of this lineup so you can find the top in the seventh. That's always key.
1: Yeah, exactly.
2: That's always what we're trying to do. It's just find a way to roll back to the top, because the more times your best hitters see the pitcher,
1: yep,
2: the better they're going to start,
1: yep,
2: hitting.
1: Kozel, a 425 hitter coming into the game, 22 RBIs.
2: There's a base hit.
1: Base hit right up the middle like a shot. Wilton will field it easily, throw it in to hold the runner at second, but a single keeps the inning alive. And that will bring to the plate, to the plate, Peyton Wolf. We're going to get a runner out there.
2: Singled on her last time up to bat. See if she can stay hot on this at bat.
1: Olivia Heckel coming out to run at second. Probably a little more speed. And Peyton Wolf will step in. 1-for-3 officially. Singled her last time up.
2: Yeah, I'm always just telling these girls that, you know, just something up the middle. Line drives up the middle. We don't have to, you know, home runs are happy accidents.
1: Pitch. In on the hands, but a strike on the corner. 0-1 now. Wolf steps back in. Pitch on the way to her. That stays upstairs. 2-2. Or 1-1, I should say. 333 hitter on the year. Wolf is 16 RBIs coming into today in 28 games. Pitch. Hit hard to right in the gap. But one run will score. Runner at first. Kozel coming around the bag at third. Double will clear the bases. And two on the board with two out for St. Joe. And it's getting dangerous if you're John Glenn.
2: Those were big runs in the sixth.
1: That is a huge two-out hit. And two RBIs for Wolf. I'm going to see a runner here again, courtesy runner for the catcher. And that is going to be Evelette Williams at second base, representing, well, the tying runs at the plate now.
2: Yeah, Heather, DP, 0-for-3, but if she's the DP, that means she can swing it.
1: Yep,
2: typically.
1: She does, high in the air. And who's going to take it? Looks like the left fielder coming in, can't make the play, and off with the crack of the bat and two outs. Williams comes across to score, and it's a one-run lead.
2: That's one of those balls we were talking about earlier, the bloop singles. Your middle infielders have to become outfielders and take control of those. That's 10 feet in the grass. You're already playing 3 feet from the grass. You got to go back and get it. We preached and preached and preached this year to our middle infielders that they have to go get those balls, especially when you're playing deep, right? I mean, holy cow. I'm fired up about it, Rusty, because I've watched it so much this year. There were games that we lost because we didn't go catch those balls. There were players that I pulled out of games because they wouldn't go get those balls. You know, that's one reason why we really liked Gracie Patrick at two there towards the end of the season.
1: Yeah.
2: She caught one the other night. And you got to go. When you're a middle infielder, you have to go get those balls. Man, I'm fired up about it because that might be the ball game. You know, right now, they may even it up, have the top of their lineup up in the seventh.
1: Tying run is at second. Lead run at the plate. Violet Kanukin. Pitch on the outside corner for a strike. She's 0 for 2 officially today. Was pinch hit for her last time up. Struck out the first time, grounded out the second.
2: I mean, we're guaranteed to see Weinberg and Stack now in the seventh, and they've combined for, like, Weinberg is almost an automatic run. She's almost an automatic run. So that's trouble right there for Glenn. They are going to have to come back and get some hits here in the bottom of the sixth.
1: 1-1 the count. Pitch on the way. Swing and grounded foul down the third base line. Goes to 1-2 here. Big pitch. Really got to get him here. 10-9 our score with two outs.
2: Now the
1: St. Joe with three runs.
2: St. Joe's side is they are fired up now. The fans are.
1: Well, you breathe new life into your team, too. 1-2 pitch. Right back up the middle. Going to roll to second base. Lizzie throws over, and mercifully the inning is out. But not before three come across with two outs. We head to the top of the or bottom of the sixth. It is 10-9. John Glenn.
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0: right here for St. Joe. You got the top of your lineup coming out. You can even it up, take a lead, and you've got them 7, 8, 9. Now, not that their 7, 8, 9 are bad, but because, you know, Platts for Glenn has been really good. And, you know, Emma Thomas is down there. But you got to feel good about where you're at. And St. Joe seems to have stole the momentum at this point.
1: Strike one here to Meadway. Escobel hit to third. And ball keeps it in front and makes the play.
0: And right there, that's one where, hey, I don't get it. I come up. I make a good throw. I get an out. And that's got a – ball is going to smile now. And now that's a huge – that's another big momentum play right there.
1: Right?
0: So stick with that. Make a play. Sigh of relief for that kid. She's going to be happy with herself on that one.
1: Addie Mannering steps in. Boy, Bella Escobel has settled right into this, too. She has been tough in last three innings.
0: Yeah, she said, put me in, coach. I'm going to carry them across this finish line. And she is pitching well right now.
1: Doing her best. 1-0 to Mannering, who's 0-for-3 officially. Been aboard twice. There's a little looper foul ball.
0: The
1: third base side.
0: And, hey, I don't know if you saw who picked that up, but the shortstop was hustling after that one.
1: You're grinding an axe, man. You really got some strong feelings about this, I take it.
0: You watched some of my games this year, Rusty. You know exactly what I'm talking about when I say my middle infielders need to get better at that.
1: Two and one the count. Nobody out here in the – or one out here in the sixth. 10-9, Glenn lead. Pitch popped up and drops just before Wolf can get there harmlessly. So foul ball keeps it 2-2.
0: What do you guess? I would guess a changeup here.
1: I would probably throw a changeup. See if you can – get her out on her front leg. See what Escobel decides. Does take a little off of it. Boy, Mannering did a great job of hitting that. Just took it to right field, the base hit. So, one out, and Smigelski comes to the plate, the right fielder. Struck out her last time. Single, sandwiched in between the flyout and the strikeout. Trying to pick up a base hit here with one out. Pitch, swing and a miss.
0: And this is where Escobel, she thrived through this part of the lineup. She struck these next two out the last time she saw them. So stay solid here. This is where I always tell my pitchers, you got to have your best stuff right now.
1: Pitch. High in the air to the right side, curving into foul territory, and it's 0-2.
0: 0-2 is a count where one of my very good friends, who's another coach, says, this ball shouldn't be anywhere near the plate. Throw it in the other batter's box.
1: I don't know if I agree with that. I can't stand wasting pitches because that just is enough to get into your pitcher's head, I think. Pitch stays up for a ball.
0: I like it. Like, I mean, I don't want it near the strike zone. I mean, because they're 0-2 and they're looking to protect.
1: Yeah.
0: And if you put it anywhere near the strike zone, you know they're already swinging at anything close.
1: Pitch on the way, hit high in the air, going to be just into the outfield grass, and the shortstop, Kozel, going to put it away.
0: I don't know if you saw that technique there, Rusty. That was called a drop step, and she went back and got it.
1: Two outs now.
0: I think this game has shifted from how much offense were we going to see to who can play the best defense at the end of the game.
1: You're right. That one hit to the left field. High, deep, going back, and Bozek in front of the
0: big catch. Big catch for that kid right there.
1: Puts it away, and that's out number three as – gave it a ride, but didn't quite get it there. So coming up to the plate, it'll be 9-1-2 for St. Joe. Molly Bozek, Kylie Weinberg, Mary Stack. First three hitters against Emma Thomas. Let's see what happens. This is what you play for. 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
1: Back at Centennial Park, Dusty Dixon along with Brent Hammond, and we head to the top of the seventh. It is 10-9. Glenn holding the one-run lead now, but this is right where...
0: This is Gibbs hitting again.
1: Yeah, that's going to be another pinch hitter now. She can re-enter, correct?
0: Yeah, she has the one re-entry.
1: So Penny Gibbs
0: and
1: will come to the plate.
0: One for one here.
1: Yep.
0: So that's what you're trying to do. We're just trying to get a base runner. So Bozick will be out of the game then. She's been taken out twice. So she cannot re-enter. So we'll see what they do in left field if they have to go out on defense.
1: That one hit back into the dugout. Foul ball, strike one. They will have to go back out. Glenn will get one last shot at it.
0: If they tie it. Glenn looking to just get three outs here and hoist the second back-to-back sectional title.
1: You're three outs away from your second one. Pitch. Just a little bit up. Ball one. One and one. Top of the order waiting on deck. Kylie Weinberg. She's been out once today. Scored every other time. That one up and outside. Ball one. You absolutely don't want to run her on.
0: No, you don't want to walk this one.
1: Absolutely.
0: If you walk this one, you're asking for trouble.
1: You're walking the leadoff man. What is that?
0: Yeah.
1: That's never good.
0: With Weinberg behind her.
1: It's never going to work.
0: Nope.
1: She held.
0: Yeah, she did.
1: Wow.
0: Holy cow. That is a wild call there.
1: Say that she swung. So one and two, or two and two is what I've got. Two and two count.
0: Wow.
1: That's a big one. Pitch on the way.
0: And she didn't get hit.
1: How did she get out of the way?
0: Why didn't she just wear it?
1: That's the other question.
0: Gotta wear that.
1: Three and two. Yeah, we used to have guys yelling that. Three and two count.
0: Yeah.
1: Nobody out. Penny Gibbs, a pinch hitter, trying to get aboard. Swing!
0: Foul tip, and she
1: will get another swing.
0: Foul tip.
1: That was a tough one. Winchell just couldn't
0: you
1: squeeze
0: it. You got two
1: it.
0: And two?
1: I've got three and two.
0: We've got three and two.
3: He's got two and two.
0: Yeah, I would.
1: Three and two was the inside pitch. Ball four.
0: He's going to bring her back.
1: He's going to bring her back. I had that as a three and two count.
0: Yeah, she's got ball four, too. That is ball four.
1: Yeah,
0: he missed a ball in there.
1: That's what I've got, too.
0: Oh.
1: I'm not sure what the discussion is going to be over, but.
0: It was 2-2.
1: 2-2 when the pitch came inside.
0: Right, because it was 2-1. He got the check swing, and then it was on the ball in the dirt. That was ball three.
1: That should
0: be ball four. She should be on base.
1: And he's going to come out and ask the base umpire what his count is. But I had 2-2 when the pitch came inside.
0: It's ball four.
1: And it's got to be ball four.
0: If they've got two books, they should have to go.
1: Yep, they're going to get it
0: and,
1: right.
0: And Randall's got it right out there. The base ump must have had the right count. That is huge.
1: So Kylie Weinberg will come to the plate.
0: I think that John Glenn probably knew that was ball four. That's why they're not out there arguing.
1: You're not going to argue against yourself.
0: No, because they're like, okay, what's your book say? Oh, ball four? Yeah, so, yeah, that's a big walk right there. Now we got the top of the lineup.
1: Coming to the plate will be Weinberg. And at first base is a runner.
0: High drama in the sectional final. Man, what a final three games to this sectional, right?
1: Yeah.
0: I mean, final two games. Yeah, final two. For some reason, was thinking the Marion game was closer. But, yeah, these final two games have delivered just about everything you could want in a softball game.
1: I would agree with you. It's been a wild couple of days here.
0: You know, I'm sitting here thinking this is how close I was. the girls definitely did the playing. I didn't do anything special this year, but
1: Kylie Weinberg.
0: It was a wild card winner this year, this sectional, in my opinion.
1: Out once today. She's going to bunt down the third baseline. They're not going to get her.
0: No way. She is safe all day. Yes.
1: Perfect bunt. Just rolls it down the third baseline.
0: She's just keeping you guessing. She did because she hit one over the center fielder's head. And she can bunt. She's fast.
1: So the lead run is now at first base with nobody out.
0: Oh, yeah. Stack 3-for-4.
1: And Mary Stack 3-for-4, 3 singles. Flew out her last time.
0: We could be looking at a tie game if she finds a gap. You know, Weinberg scoring from first with her speed.
1: She may run past the runner second base.
0: Yeah, she can't run past her, so that's a problem.
1: Macy Yates, the pinch runner, going to see bunt, and it's going to get inside. Both the runners will move up. That takes the guesswork out of it as Winchell couldn't handle it. It came right up into the hitter.
0: Now a base hit absolutely scores two here. A ball in play is going to score one. You would think the infield would be pulled in here, go four. Because you got to keep them honest at three here. And this is something that people disagree with me on a lot, but my infield's in right now.
1: Ground ball down the third baseline, foul. 1-1, Mary Stack.
0: Normal depth is a run right here if you're not playing in.
1: Well, it's a tying run, too.
0: Yeah, you got to
1: get. It's different if you still got some cushion, but I was always taught you play in with the tying run or the lead one, especially here in the seventh inning. That one hit hard down the third baseline.
0: Thomas
1: foul.
0: Needs to find a strikeout here. That's what she needs. Thomas needs to find a strikeout. A strikeout here, that should help the defense out. You still got to play in with one out.
1: Well, got a really tough deal with the hitter at the plate, too. Stack is...
0: Yeah, Stack's just got to get one in play here.
1: 360 hitter on the year coming in. Pitch grounded in the same exact spot
0: you know,
1: at third base.
0: I'd be preaching to my runner at third. You got to lead off in foul territory because if you get hit with the ball and you're not in foul territory, you're out, that's huge. So we talk about that all the time, but she's been doing a good job staying in foul territory over there on her leadoffs.
1: So Stack will step back in, a 1-2. High in the air.
0: Tagging.
1: And coming in is Meadway. She'll catch it, throws it to the plate. Cut off there by Thomas. So all the runners hold.
0: So we got a dream scenario here, right? You got ball is – oh, no, this is Escobal. I thought it was ball coming up. No, Escobal's up.
1: Ball will be next, though.
0: Yep, with only one out unless they find a double play here.
1: And that is, you know, that's...
0: Here you go. Bella came in. She's the relief pitcher. She's pitched very well for her 3.5 innings. And she got a chance to knock in the go-ahead run with a base hit. What a game. That would be player of the game, right?
1: Softball must be just exactly like baseball because ball, you know, had some tough luck here in the early part, and the game just keeps coming back at you, making you make it go away.
0: Yeah.
1: There's a strike. So my dad used to tell me that the game, every play is going to be yours. You're going to be on the spot until you make the play. And the good news is you're always going to get another chance. That high in the air, that might score a run. Now the second baseman, Lizzie, going to go out and make the play and hold the runners again.
0: So here we go.
1: Two outs,
0: ball's at the plate. What she singled her last time, I believe. Or maybe it was a double.
1: Line drive shot, but it was an out. 0-for-3 on the day. Ball, a chance to tie this up with any old kind of a hit. Glenn wins the sectional with an out. On the ground, this could be it. Picked up by Mannering, throw across, and Glenn somehow survives this, and they will take home their second sectional championship in a row. What a job by Emma Thomas to get through the meat of the St. Joe order with the tying run on, the lead run on, both in scoring position.
0: You got to
1: – wow, what a finish. And we'll take a break. We'll be right back. 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Sectional softball, Glenn takes a 10-9 win.
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